0: Time for the Merriam-Webster word of the day. Ted Smith, are you ready?
1: Let's go, Mike.
0: Okay. I'm sorry. I'm giving you a 20% success chance on this, and that's generous.
2: All right.
3: Oh, geez.
0: It is a noun brought to you by the letter L.
2: Okay.
0: Okay. I'm going to give you this one little qualifier. If there's any metal fans in the audience, think of this word followed by the word coil. Okay?
2: Oh, but it's a well, formal, obviously.
0: As far as a band name. So this is a formal word that refers to a gap or blank space in something. In other words, a missing part. An L word that refers to a gap or blank space in something. In other words, a missing part.
2: Laguna?
0: Again, if you're a metal fan, nope. You are so freaking close, Ted. Any other guesses?
3: I know what it is now because you said coil. Yeah, Laguna.
0: It is Laguna, yes.
1: All right, that's the only way I got close.
3: Yeah, Laguna Matata, brother. Mm-hmm.
0: Laguna Matata.
3: Yeah.
0: I love it. Unscrambler.com released a list of the results of a Google Trends search where people asked how to spell and then a corresponding word. So you know what? Let's keep this ball rolling.
4: 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The Men's Room Top 10.
0: So thank you, Steve, but this is a UPI article that has the America's most misspelled words. So with the way that this went is unscrambler.com conducted an analysis of Google search data, and they used the search data from Google Trends for how do you spell and how to spell, and then used marketing and SEO platforms to find the number of searches for each inquiry. So I'm going to give you guys the word that apparently we're all having a very hard time spelling and see if you guys can get it done, okay?
3: All right.
0: So who is the first one that's going to come to the plate? I have the number 10 hardest word apparently for us to spell.
3: Oh, the easiest one? I'll take that one.
0: Okay, Miles, your word is separate. How do you spell the word separate?
2: S-E-P-E-R-A-T-E.
0: So close, but no. Does anybody have a correction?
3: Wait, what did it? Separate. Is it S-E-P-A-R-A-T-E?
0: Correct.
1: Separate.
3: In my mind, I'm like, who doesn't know how to spell that? Then it occurred to me I didn't because I agreed with Miles until you said you're close. All right.
0: All right. Steve the Thrill Hill, do you have any nieces in your life?
3: I do. Got a few of them.
0: So how do you spell the word niece?
3: N-I-E-C-E.
0: Correct.
3: Oh,
0: N-I-E-C-E is how you spelled niece. I unfortunately
3: isn't it always I before E except after C and
0: no,
3: something?
0: No, it's not is my problem.
3: That's the thing, it's not.
0: Rule,
3: okay.
0: But
3: okay.
0: It's not always, it's gotcha. Not exact.
3: Well, depending on who you are, you could also spell it K-N-E-E-S. Ah, mm-hmm. I cut my niece.
0: All right, Ted Smith,
2: if you have more
0: than
2: one niece, do you have nieces?
3: Yes.
2: Or just, okay.
3: Yeah, it's nieces.
0: It's not like deer, Miles. It's not like you just have niece.
2: Okay. All right, let's get it over with.
0: Your word is beautiful.
3: Come on, Ted, you got that.
1: B-E-A-T-Y-F-U-L?
3: No.
0: You are so close, but also not. Any corrections?
3: B-E-A-U-T-I-F-U-L.
0: Yes, correct. There is no Y in the word beautiful, Ted.
1: There's not. That's how I spell it, and then I get the squiggly line. I'm like, oh, thanks.
3: Yeah, no.
0: When I was a kid, do you guys remember the movie Bruce Almighty?
3: Yeah.
2: That was Jim Carrey, right?
0: Yeah. Correct. And he had this bit where it was B-E-A-U-tiful. And that's how I knew that it was B-E-A-U, and I could fill in the rest.
3: Yeah, Bugs Bunny kind of said it like that.
2: She is beautiful.
0: Correct. Helps you get through it. Miles Montgomery, you ready?
2: I guess.
0: America's most misspelled words. Your word is definitely.
3: You definitely got this, Miles.
1: I misspell this one all the time.
3: D-E-F-I-N-A-T-E-L-Y.
0: Incorrect. Damn it. There.
3: Wait, hang on. Let me write this down then.
2: D-E-F-I-N. I'm thinking define. So D-E-F-I-N. That's define for sure. At.
3: Sorry. D-E-F-I-N-A-T-E-L-Y.
2: That's what I have.
0: Oh. That's what Miles said. It's incorrect. Ted Smith, coming in clutch. You got the last guess.
3: He's writing it down now.
1: Yep. Not pouring shots. I'm sorry, what was the word?
2: Definitely.
1: Oh.
0: Definitely.
1: Oh.
0: Shoot, I gotta catch up with you guys.
1: D-E-F-I-N-T-E-Y?
2: Let me try one more time.
0: Hit me.
2: D-E-F-I-N-A-T-L-Y.
0: The A is the problem. There is no A in definitely. It is definitely.
3: Okay. Huh.
2: All right.
3: Son of a bitch.
0: Definite.
2: No, I've never got this.
1: Mike, you sound like one of the parents on Parents or Peanuts to me right now. Like, wah, wah, wah, wah, wah, wah, wah. Like, I don't know, man.
0: See the Thrill Hill. You ready?
2: Okay.
0: America's most misspelled words. The word is because.
3: Oh, B-E-C-A-U-S-E.
0: Correct. Because. Well done. Well done. Ted Smith.
1: All right.
0: You ready? Your word is...
3: Anti-disestablishmentarianism.
0: Oh, so close. Tomorrow.
1: Oh.
0: I will be in studio.
1: I tomorrow. Know this one. T-O-M O-R-O-R-W. Tom or Roe.
3: What?
1: That's how I remember it.
3: Wait, say it again.
0: Walk it through one more time. Walk it through one more time, Ted.
1: Tom, T-O-M O-R.
0: Correct.
1: R-O-W.
3: Yes.
0: That's
1: how I remember. Tom or Row.
3: Tom or Row. Okay.
1: Yeah. Tomorrow.
0: You didn't put the R's together on the first row. You put an O-R-W. Yeah. Miles Montgomery, you ready?
2: I guess.
0: The word is business. We run a business.
1: That's a tough one.
2: Business.
3: Come on, man.
2: B-U-I-S-I-N-E-S-S. B-U-S-I-N-E-S-S?
0: There it is.
2: Okay.
0: No second eye.
2: Yeah, business.
0: No first eye, rather.
3: I think it was our Sunday Hall years ago said, you can't be a businessman if you can't say business.
0: Steve the Thrill Hill, are you ready for your word?
3: No, but go ahead.
0: You know what? I'm not going to give you that one. I'm going to give you the hardest word for Georgia. What? Because the word favorite, I know that you can do the word favorite.
3: Okay? I can do favorite.
0: They also had examples for certain states. Like, unfortunately, and actually kind of funny, Florida, their hardest word was school.
3: Jesus Christ. Man. I mean, wow.
0: Colorado, their hardest word was color. But for you, Steve.
3: From Colorado.
0: No kidding, dude.
3: Jesus Christ. All right.
0: From Georgia, the word is chihuahua.
3: Hang on. I think it's C-H-I-H-U-A-H-U-A.
0: Correct.
3: All right.
0: Chihuahua.
3: Chihuahua.
1: Well done. Chihuahua.
0: All right. I'm on the fence with you, too, for you, Ted. But I'm going to leave this with you. The last and final most misspelled word in America. Ted, you should know this one because it is bad and bougie.
3: Ooh, that's a tough one. That's
2: bougie.
0: Bougie.
1: B-O-U-G-H-I-E.
0: Yeah, added one. I'm going to give you a second chance. You added one letter.
1: B-O-U-G-I-E?
0: Bam! You got it!
1: Oh, what a roll. Yeah.
3: Nice work. I had no idea on that one.
1: We said it all the time, and then shout out to the Migos.
3: Oh,
1: bad
3: right.
1: And bougie.
0: Hell yeah. You want bonus points to get the...
3: Bugs Bunny, the Migos.
0: Ukulele.
3: What is it? Ukulele?
0: The bonus points there for you, Ted. The word for Minnesota is ukulele.
1: Damn, I just call it the uke.
3: Is it U-K-E-L-E-L-E?
0: You're so close, but no. There's one letter that needs to change. Ukulele.
3: U-K-E-L-E-L-I?
2: U-E?
0: U-K-U-L-E.
3: Oh, okay.
0: There you go. Miles, a man in Phoenix managed to rob a bank, but it was hardly a jackpot operation, and I will give you the details at 5:50.
5: Thank you, sir. Headlines are coming up at 5:50. In the meantime, have we made it to drinking time?
6: Somebody out there deserves to be recognized. And the men's room knows just who it is. So to you, we say, bottoms up, sailor. You're the toast of our shot of the day.
5: Drink time it is, and as usual, we head to the drink desk and Steve a Thrill Hill to find out who we're toasting.
3: Yes, indeed. And today we toast 62-year-old Kingsley Burnett of New York City, New York. Kingsley did what a lot of us would like to do. He booked himself a trip to Sydney, Australia, so that he could then depart on a cruise for his, quote, dream vacation. And he managed to get a very cheap ticket to Sydney. And in January, he boarded his flight. It was a red eye, so he slept until the next morning when he landed in Sydney, Montana.
1: Oh.
3: Yeah, he was not very pleased with himself. Obviously, he missed the cruise. He's going to give it another shot in June.
1: Where did he start?
3: New York City.
1: They have a direct flight to Sydney, Montana?
3: They have a direct flight to Billings, Montana.
1: All right.
3: And then from Billings, you can get to Sydney, Montana. So my man landed, and he even said, all right, so when he, from LaGuardia Airport, all right, he even said, man, I'm looking at this plane, and I was wondering how this small plane was going to fly to Australia. There's only 9 passengers. He never pieced it together. So he got on this tiny-ass plane, 9 passengers total, and thought for sure, like he said, I don't know what's going to get to Australia.
5: This guy's not very bright.
3: No. But yeah, Sydney, Montana. So we pour this booze and we drink this booze because we think it's yummy.
1: Yummy.
3: So over the tongue and down the throat to party in our tummies.
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15: And Steve the Thrill Hill, could you please serve everyone on Profile This is Play?
16: I sure can, Miles. It's a simple game where we share with you a real life news story, something that happened right here on planet Earth. And as you listen to the story, based on the stereotypes you believe to be true of people and the decisions that people make, we'll ask you what it is you think makes the story a story. Now, our caller has since dropped off. You gentlemen will be competing against one another. So today, you have a choice of one of three categories. We have Bite Me. In other words, what did someone find in their food? We have Interior Decorating, where you guess the foreign object that ended up on the inside of someone. And finally, Animalize This, where you guess the animal responsible for causing the problem.
15: Let's go Bite Me.
17: Yeah. I got to hit that.
15: Yeah, you did.
17: Eat it, eat it. Fall apart here.
16: All right, I believe we're in India for this one. An inquiry has been initiated at a hospital there after something was found in a meal served at the doctor's lounge, triggering concerns over food safety and hygiene standards within the hospital. The issue surfaced after a doctor shared photographs of the food item saying, quote, "This is not just about taste or hygiene preference. This is a basic food safety concern." Now, he's seeking stricter monitoring of kitchen hygiene standards, food handling practices, and accountability. A hospital official confirmed that an inquiry has been initiated into the incident, saying, quote, "Strict action will be taken against those found responsible for not maintaining hygiene standards in the doctor's mess hall. Hygiene checks have also been initiated across all associated blah, blah, blah, blah, blah." The question is, what did the doctor find in his meal? Was it a bandage? Was it a fingernail? Was it a cockroach, or was it blood? So, bandage, fingernail, cockroach, or blood. What did the doctor have in his his meal?
18: So, it's a doctor.
16: He's in the doctor's mess hall.
18: All right. And then he finds something in the food. Did you say what food it was?
16: He did not say what he was eating. Yeah.
18: But India.
16: He was not. India, yeah.
15: I'm going to go bandage.
19: Give me the cockroach.
16: What are you going with, Mike?
18: He's cockroach. Going cockroach.
16: Cockroach, all right.
18: You know what? It wasn't a sausage, but I think there was blood.
16: Blood.
18: All okay. Right.
15: What did the doctor find in his food? Was it a bandage, a fingernail, cockroach, or blood? We'll find out next.
20: That was a tease.
15: You are listening to The Men's Room.

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1: Categories, find me on profile. This we go to India, where something was found in a doctor meal. Yeah. Unfortunately, at a hospital, of all places. Question was, what did the doctor find in his meal? Was it a bandage, a fingernail, a cockroach, or blood?
2: And we will start with Ted Smith. You went blood.
3: Blood.
2: It was not blood.
3: All right.
2: Miles Montgomery, you went with a bandage.
1: It's a hospital.
2: It was not bad. That's why I put it in there. And Mike Hawk, you went with a roach. And you are correct.
4: Let's go.
1: Nice work. Now for all TV news all the time, it's time for TV Time with Ted.
5: And now, because your pathetic life is confined to countless hours in front of a talking box, The Men's Room presents TV Time with Ted.
3: Ah! Oh, there's the explosion. All right. First, I hate starting this with bad news, but I'm sure people have read about it. We had a guy, Rick, called in and brought it up too. Kyle Busch, who is a NASCAR driver,
2: yeah,
3: truck series. I mean, he literally raced in the NASCAR All-Star race on Sunday. He got put in the hospital, I guess, sometime overnight tonight. He passed away today at 41.
2: 41. And we're still not sure what the complication was, right?
3: Correct. They just keep saying they put him in there for severe illness. And then, yeah, the family released a statement. And when they released the statement about the illness, they said they were keeping it private at the time. So
1: yeah, that's fast.
3: That's
1: fast.
3: I'm trying to read up on it now. I guess at some point on Sunday, they said he was fighting congestion or something during that race on Sunday.
2: Yeah, because somebody on YouTube had said, I guess, like right after the race, he was looking for a doctor.
3: Mm-hmm. No kidding.
2: Yeah, that's just something I read just as the comments were going by.
1: I mean, that's one day. That's 24 hours.
3: What's that?
1: Just how fast he succumbed to his illness, whatever it was.
3: Yeah, man. I mean, it could be a slew of things, right? Like I always tell, like, I have a buddy that passed. He just had the flu.
1: Yeah.
3: But he was just being a dude. We were in our early 20s, and he just refused to go to the doctor. And then he dehydration. But that's how he passed away.
1: Damn.
3: Just puking all night and whatever. So who knows? Could be something like that. I mean, I don't know. That's just scary. And anytime somebody dies at 41, you're like,
1: what the hell?
3: Yeah.
1: My dad, it took him a week. It was that quick. Because I was thinking about flying down there to see him last month. But he just—I mean, he went when he got sick, man. He just lost it. It was crazy.
3: Yeah, right. And like, obviously, no offense to your father, but it's like, right. But at least he was in
1: 77,
3: right?
1: Yeah, so he's 41 years old,
3: right? Like, if he was like in his 70s, I go, all right, I could see how
2: sure
3: an infection,
2: something, yeah, move that quick, man.
3: Right, but I mean, you're talking about a professional athlete who spent
2: 41
3: grueling time driving around in those cars and trucks and everything else. And I think he had just won either NASCAR or the truck series at Watkins Glen.
2: Damn.
3: Yeah.
2: Yeah, I do not know, man.
3: Yeah, well, I'm sure we'll read more about it. And then Sunday, of course, you know, traditionally is the biggest day in racing with the Indy 500. Well, you would have Monaco, but you have the Indy 500, and then you have that giant Coca-Cola 600. So some of those guys do both, right? They'll race in the Indy 500, then hop on the plane and go down there. So I would have to imagine that Coca-Cola 600 on Sunday evening will be a little emotional.
2: I would think so.
3: Yeah.
2: And there's still not a lot of info.
1: Hello.
3: All right, Mike. Apparently I didn't turn off that thing.
2: Because they just keep saying from a serious illness. And that's it. Like, that's as much info as they're putting out right now.
3: Yeah, just but, like I said, like, I don't want to start the segment with bad news, but just sad.
2: Well, they said he's been dealing with the illness in recent weeks. So whatever it's been, he was fighting a sinus cold. And that's about all they've got. So, I mean, I assume it's related, but I don't know.
1: In my paranoid world, the only thing I don't want it to be is that mice crap.
2: Mice?
1: From the deer mice. Same thing that killed Hackman's wife. Same thing that, you know.
3: Yeah.
1: I mean, like, no, just not that thing. Because they don't know how to stop that thing.
3: Yeah, and I would also say, look, you know, not the best way to bring it up, but, you know, you're fighting an illness. I know I was all fired up. I just got my blood work yesterday. Like, especially for guys, we're so bad about it. Like, go to the doctor.
1: Yeah.
3: Check your blood work, right? Especially if you're over 40, right? You gotta focus in on that stuff. All right, let's see. Tonight, obviously, do you guys know what the biggest thing in TV tonight is?
1: Biggest thing in TV
2: Colbert. Tonight?
3: Yeah. Correct.
1: Yeah.
3: Jimmy Kimmel's going to air a rerun. I don't know about
1: Kimmel told everyone last night, don't watch the show tonight or the next night.
3: Yeah, I think Jimmy Fallon's still running a regular show. Kimmel for sure is not. Colbert's been having people on all week to kind of talk about it and this and that. So they also said tonight, I believe they said it should go over an hour.
1: Yeah.
3: They're not going to hold them to like, man, your hour's up. You got to get off the air. So obviously a lot of the wrap up music.
2: Mm-hmm.
3: Yeah. And truthfully, whether you like him or not, like that'll be kind of a historic thing, I would think. Absolutely. In TV wise.
2: Yeah. TV wise.
1: Well, the thing is it's not the host. It's the entire show.
3: Correct. So the late show itself is just gone.
1: The whole show is gone.
2: Right. That's the band, the producers,
1: like
2: the writers.
1: Like SNL get a new cast every few years, and the show's still there.
2: Yeah.
1: You know, but with this, that's Letterman's baby. That thing's gone.
3: Correct. Because Letterman for years was after Johnny Carson, uh-huh. And then Jay Leno. Not Johnny, right. So then when he left, right, he wanted that job. He wanted the Tonight Show, didn't get it, went to CBS and basically started that. And mm-hmm. I heard him last week talking about like that studio in New York City was not much. That Sullivan Theater, he built it back and then Colbert took it over.
2: Yeah, that's exactly it.
3: Yeah, so you're right, Miles. That's a good point. It's not just Colbert leaving. It's that whole show leaving and kind of the end of an era.
2: Yeah, absolutely. But don't you worry. Byron Allen's coming to the rescue. Woot woot. Actually, his show's not bad. Well, They've been airing it after Colbert. Comics Unleashed.
3: Yeah.
2: And basically, he got a panel of comics, and he sets them up to do their best material. And it's like, Ted, I've heard you travel a lot. Oh, man, whatever your best material is, whatever your best joke is about air travel or whatever the hell, they get the shot to do it. Yeah. So it's pretty funny.
1: It's not a bad show at all. It's the fact that it's an infomercial.
2: Yeah.
1: For just a Byron Allen. He's paying for that.
3: Mm-hmm.
1: CBS
3: correct.
1: CBS wouldn't even put the money in to start a different show or keep that show alive with a different host or whatever they wanted to do. So Byron Allen, I don't know what they would have put in if he did not give them money.
2: I have no idea.
1: Because basically what he's probably doing is probably selling a couple commercial blocks himself, making some money.
3: Correct.
1: Trying to pay back CBS for the airtime.
3: It'll be interesting to see, too, what happens with some of, you know, because like the main thing I think for those shows, like you'll have athletes on there and stuff, but like actors and actresses go on there to promote movies.
2: Yeah, absolutely.
3: And TV shows. And in this day and age, like even if you don't watch that show, you'll see the clips everywhere.
2: Some of the
3: most insane moments you've ever seen are on those late night shows. Right? Mm-hmm. I mean, hell, some people ended their careers on those shows, right? Like what was it? Joaquin Phoenix that was on Letterman acting all strange and stuff. Like that was kind of bad. I want to say Adam Carolla, remember, he had a late night talk show for a while. I think Steve-O went on there and was all drunk and drugged out. Like, I watched that clip the other day. And then Steve-O disappeared. Thankfully, he went to rehab, cleaned himself up, doing great now.
1: What would Coke Ted say?
3: Coward. Dude, he was like doing nitrous on Adam Carolla's couch.
2: Yeah.
3: Like, you got to watch that clip. It is amazing. Yeah. Then he's like wrestling him. And it's just funny because Carolla starts out and it's like, oh, we got Steve-O here in the height of his craziness. Like, yeah, Steve-O, go have some drinks. It'll be fun. And then I would say a minute or two into that interview, you could see it like go across Carolla's face. Like, that was the wrong guy to say get messed up before you come out
1: My
3: here.
1: My dentist this morning, man, he Comfortably Numb came on.
2: Yeah.
1: And he's like, hey, man. And I was like, can I have some nitrous? And he's like, no. Come on.
3: I mean, you know what I'm saying.
1: Come on.
3: It's still better than mine when I had that root canal. Hey, doc, I got to need some more gas. Sir, there's no nerve. You shouldn't be feeling any pain.
2: You can't be in pain.
3: Guy is half a gas?
1: Just a little? Teeny tiny?
3: I brought my balloon from the fish show.
1: Exactly. Hook me up.
3: Let me see. I don't know if I put it in here. No, did switch it over. But last night was the season finale of Survivor.
2: Mm-hmm.
3: So our boy Jeff Probst.
2: I read this as
1: well. Well, they do that live.
3: They do it live.
1: It's a live show. It always has.
3: Oh, you know what? There you go. Thank you, Mike. So let's go. He does mess this up.
6: Rizzo, you become the final member of our jury. Take a spot over here. This is it. Figure out what just happened.
7: They didn't show the fire.
8: Fire hasn't happened yet.
6: Huh?
8: The fire hasn't happened yet.
9: Keep going.
6: I'm not even sure what's happened, but up next, we're going to have one final surprise for the players. This is going to be interesting. I love doing live television. In case you're confused, this is what happened. We were going to show you fire making and then have the loser of fire making, Rizzo, come out and talk about how charming he is. And if he had practiced fire making, maybe he would have won. Instead, we did a Survivor twist. It's the last twist of the season. We called it a peek into the future. So now we're going to watch Rizzo lose in fire to Jonathan. Roll it, Jonathan.
3: Yeah. I mean, that guy's been doing that show forever. It is live. He just, you know, it's easy. He's looking at the guy like, yeah, get over there. We know you lost. And everybody's like,
2: we haven't shown it.
3: We haven't shown that yet.
9: Right.
2: Oops.
3: Yeah. I don't think Jeff Probst cares.
9: No, I don't think he doesn't really have much to care about, if you know what I'm saying.
3: Yeah, it's just, honestly, I really liked it. Like, I was just like,
9: it's honest.
2: But yeah, that's what makes live TV fun, is when you F up, right?
3: Correct.
2: I mean, that's the whole thing.
3: Yeah. There was a couple skits on SNL last week. I forget who it was, but you could just tell, like, he was trying not to laugh, right? I think it was because Will Ferrell just kept saying stuff to him.
2: Right, right.
3: But he had to be like, swallow. And be like,
2: when he's playing the doctor?
3: Yeah.
2: Yeah, Mikey Day. So Will Ferrell's just being Will Ferrell. And I don't know if he ad-libbed at all, but just the way he delivered the lines. Mikey Day is supposed to be this very upset patient for various reasons. And you're right, you see him just keep looking down, trying so hard not to laugh out loud.
3: Right, because he's supposed to be like angry and stuff. So yeah. I'm with you, Miles. That is what's great about live TV and everything.
9: Yeah. I mean, like Carol Burnett, they tape live. They would air it later, but they would not edit their taping.
2: No.
9: What went just went. I mean, that was the final product. It was done in front of a live studio audience. What you get is what you get.
3: Yeah, and
2: Tim Conway used to go out of his way. They're like, because they would tell him before, like, hey, don't go off script. Because our goal is to not laugh while we're doing this. And Tim Conway was like, yeah, sure, all right, man. And they're like, they knew at some point he would just start talking. You weren't going to cut him off. And he would just say these insane things. And you'd see them all just looking down, covering their faces because he was, I don't know.
9: Like SNL, anything with Fallon, Stefan, all those guys just could not keep their crap together.
3: Well, Stefan, in Bill Hader's defense, he did not know what was going to be in the teleprompter, and they would roll that. Right. So he's reading. That's why he would laugh, because he's reading it for the first time.
2: Well, they started saying it wasn't supposed to be that way, all right? So he wrote the Stefan character with another writer on the show, and the two of them would come up with the whole skit. And the way it started is, like, the thing about SNL, when it's go time, it is go time. So, but everyone's literally working on these skits up until 11:35.
3: Right, because they do a dry run, and
2: you make adjustments.
3: Yeah.
2: After that, so he goes, me and my writer are trying to figure out whatever the final line was for Stefan to say, but I had to go, so the writer goes, don't worry about it, I'll take care of it. And so he's like, I kind of knew everything that was going on, but it's like, I didn't expect the punchline. So I want to say the first one he did where he laughed out loud, it's like, I'm reading a teleprompter, I know all of this material, and then finally, as the character Stefan, he's saying, like, Jost or whoever, like, have you heard of Black Dracula? He's like, yeah, yeah. And they called him Blackula. Now there's a Jewish Dracula. Like, oh, what's his name? He's like, Saul Goldstein. But he didn't know that that was the name he's going to use, man. So he's like, I lost it. I absolutely lost it.
3: Yeah. So, and I think back in the day, because it wasn't until the 2016 election with Trump's first go around where it was kind of crazy. That was when they actually started airing SNL live on the West Coast for us at 8:30. Yeah. It used to be there was a couple skits or whatever. They would take stuff out from the actual East Coast feed by the time it got here.
2: Yeah.
3: So now that that's live, you can see that. I recommend taping that. And I would say tonight, look, not everybody's going to stay up till, you know, people got to get up early, depending on your job. But, like, you got a DVR. I mean, whatever. I would record Colbert tonight. There's got to be some crazy moments in there.
2: Oh, for sure.
3: And I would think if you watch him every week, whatever his skits are or characters. I mean, I remember Ferguson's last show was awesome.
2: He was my favorite ever.
3: Right. Jeff was going off. All the puppets were there. Right.
2: I like Ferguson's show because it did not seem to have any real format to it. He just went out there. And I mean, it was insane to me, but he was hysterical. I think he was the best late night show.
3: Right. And like two things I don't know if people know about Ferguson is that he has a ton of tattoos, but he always wore long sleeves, so you wouldn't know. And then he's been kind of famously sober for years. But those puppets and, like, Jeff, I mean, I used to think, like, this guy must be smoking weed before he does this stuff.
2: Yeah.
3: Then you realize, like, no, he's sober. He just remembers how stupid stuff can be and still be funny and did that show.
9: I miss that show.
2: Me too, man. I just thought Craig Ferguson's show was dynamite.
3: And credit to him. He's one that kind of said, all right, I did it. I'm good. I'm leaving. And then I can't think of the guy's name, but it's funny because Americans do it too. There was a guy in Amsterdam in the Netherlands for years That was like, he was like the main late night host, but like, we don't know him here. Huh. But he was
9: He's American.
3: He's American. He was massive over there, and he was the guy.
9: Well, hopefully England's forgot about James Corden.
3: Yeah. I used to think he was pretty funny. He had some good stuff. I did like always that he had all the people on the couch at the same time.
9: Yeah, yeah.
3: I thought that was a good interview style. But he's taken some rough lumps over the years. It's, I don't know. Heard he's not great to waiters and waitresses. And
2: that's what I've heard, yeah.
3: I feel like outside of Scottie Pippen, like once that gets out to you.
9: You're kind of stuck with it.
3: Yeah. I still love telling people I used to call him No Tipping Pippen.
2: Yeah, No Tipping
3: Pippen. Somebody was like, I heard Jordan's not a good tipper. I'm like, Jordan used to go back into the restaurants to tip.
9: Right.
3: Because he knew Scottie.
9: Those places were his regular spots too.
2: Yeah. That's the thing.
3: Mm-hmm. Yeah, I mean, that's fair. I think we've all had to do it, unfortunately, for our buddy or something like that. Yeah. Let me just throw a little cash on top of there, Mr. 10%. Right.
9: Especially when you come back and get your car. Like, we already put 20% on the bill. I was like, I was going to give you more. Here's more.
2: Yeah.
3: But like we said tonight, that's the series finale of The Late Show. Obviously, the last one was Stephen Colbert. It's 11:35 over on CBS. If you want to check that out, like I said, I highly recommend. I'm going to record it. I probably won't watch it tonight, but I'll watch it at some point tomorrow. I'm sure I'll have some highlights from it I can watch on the internet, though.
9: Okay. Thank you, Tim. We appreciate it. 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
1: All right, here we go. A man robs a Phoenix bank of $2,000 while holding his dog. Meanwhile, a woman drives a car on the golf course as 21 shots of fireball left her in a fog. Three family members survived 5 hours clinging to the side of a boat on Lake Erie. If you're interviewing for a job in France, you might want to be a little leery. And a wedding guest in Florida punches the minister in the stomach. It's time for your headlines.
0: Now, it's time to hit the head. Lines. Here's my cock.
2: All right, our top story, we're going to Phoenix, where it's still the Wild West. Surveillance footage was reviewed from a local bank that features a man walking into the building with a small dog at about noon. He aims a rifle to the ceiling and discharges it, declaring, quote, "This is an effing robbery." He allegedly rushes one of the tellers and filled the bag with what he could. $2,100.
3: That's
2: it. Before fleeing in a white van. Yeah, $2,100.
3: I think he rolled in with his dog. Well, I guess I said don't leave your dog in the car, so all right, gotta come with me while I rob a bank.
2: Within the hour, police tracked him down and used a grappler to disable his vehicle, and he was arrested on the spot. His family claims that he's going through a mental crisis, but he's facing charges.
1: Have you seen those things deployed before?
2: Is that the one where it's got a couple bars over there, and it's got like straps that they hit the tire with?
1: They shoot it underneath the back of the car, and somehow it grabs on. And then they just kind of hold on to them, put on the brakes, and slow down.
2: Yeah.
1: It's pretty wild.
2: They're bad at it.
1: Yeah.
2: It's nuts.
1: Better than a pit maneuver.
3: Yeah, no
1: kidding. You know, the car rolls with kids in it.
2: Yeah, exactly.
4: Sometimes, yeah. And I mean, they're still normal humans. I mean, I know some cops that, you know, even mess their car up just running to a call. Sad.
1: Mm-hmm. Yeah, you do, don't you?
4: Yeah, not related to her.
2: Are they young and new on the force?
4: Yeah, good job, Rook.
2: I just like his move of blasting the roof. This is an effing robbery. Who robs a bank anymore?
3: Him.
2: Yeah.
4: I mean, look, I don't want to go to jail and I try not to do illegal activity, but I feel like if I robbed a bank, I'd go old school. Bandana and this is a robbery.
1: Oh, Key Bank thought I did when I walked in to make a deposit.
4: Yeah.
1: That's why I don't bank there anymore.
4: And that's why the governor doesn't like to walk by you.
1: Yeah, exactly.
4: Tell you gotta look, man.
1: Nara.
2: In other news, police in Florida were called to the scene of a single vehicle crash off of a local golf resort. They arrived to find a woman in good condition outside of the vehicle, and an investigation began. A witness told officers that he had spotted the car drive over multiple portions of the course before coming to a stop.
1: That course is in a swamp. That is stream salt.
2: Well, Florida, dude.
1: It's in a swamp. I cannot believe she was able to drive the car anywhere on that property.
2: Well, this is going to shock you, Miles. The driver was showing signs of impairment. She denies being under the influence of alcohol in spite of the unopened pack of 10 Fireball minis that were found in her car.
1: Damn.
2: Well, next to the 21 open ones.
1: Oh, she went to the place where you serve Fireball. I mean, she was at the right location for adults drinking Fireball.
3: Yeah.
1: Which is the golf course.
4: I feel like you've reached a pack of 10.
2: 21 open ones, and then two empty 99 brand liquor bottles.
1: Oh, and some of those are lower alcohol too, depending. But
4: they
1: still
4: are,
1: 21.
4: But still.
1: Hey,
4: look, it's fun sometimes to drink a little airplane bottle, but if that's your mode of drinking,
3: 21 of
4: something,
3: them?
4: Something's gone. Like, who are you hiding from? Like, who? You know
2: what
4: I mean?
2: You can't solo a 10 pack of minis, man.
4: You can't.
3: I mean, you can't. It's just a bad look.
1: I got a shot.
2: I agree with Ted. Okay, yes. Is it possible? Yes, you can. Yeah. I'm just saying that you can't go out there and solo it and tell me that you don't have a problem.
3: No, I agree.
1: No, I know I have a problem. I think I can do it.
4: I've been in a liquor store and watched a guy walk in, and they were just like, you're normal, and handed him a 10-pack of miniature Fireball. And I wanted to be like, what's going on? You just drink 10 of those a day?
3: Because people that carry minis, they want to drink everywhere they are.
4: Yeah.
3: You know, that's the difference. So I'm getting on the bus, I'm going to do a mini. I don't know, job interview, let me just pop this down real quick. Like, that's, if you buy multiple minis, that is what that tells me.
1: One of my favorite things I used to do, man, was walking home, I'd just stop at the Bartell or whatever, get like two or three minis, and then I'd walk home 3.5 miles.
3: Yeah.
1: I mean, that was the best walk ever, except for when I needed to pee.
2: Hell yeah.
4: Yeah.
2: Okay, but why not buy a big old bottle of Fireball, buy your 10 minis by all means, but keep the bottles and then refill them. If you got to have it on the go, buy the big bottle for cheaper and then refill it.
4: You know what? Thurl, I think, just explained it, because I think they're just, that's what I'm saying. I think you're just sneaking booze at that point.
1: Everywhere
3: but
1: you
3: Mike's everywhere. Going for the economics of this. Like, fine, drink your minis, but it's like buying, you know, the big Tide Pod refill. Come on, man.
2: Right, it's like packing your lunch before you leave for work.
4: Mike, when I worked at a liquor store, we had a guy that came in every Friday and bought three handles of the cheapest scotch you could.
3: Oh.
4: That was his deal. Came in every Friday. Yeah.
3: Dude.
4: I never saw another soul buy that scotch.
3: Do you remember the name of it?
4: It had a green label. It was bad. It's bad.
1: Wasn't from Scotland.
2: What's a wedding? Was it from Scotland?
4: No.
2: What's a wedding without
1: Tony
2: a little
1: scotch?
2: Drama?
1: Right.
2: We go to Florida where a confrontation turned physical. One of the attendees of the wedding approached someone on their way out, the 69-year-old officiant. The man argued with the officiant over the price of his services, though the fact that they can't tell us what his role to play was in the wedding probably means that he didn't cover it at all. But it eventually resorted to striking the officiant before making an escape, following some threats of further violence. He was eventually tracked down by officers and arrested on various charges.
3: This is the bad luck. See, that's a guy I would expect to have minis on.
4: Yeah. Punch of the officiant?
3: Like, brother's got minis on. Right. Just...
2: There's certain people in our society that are just off limits, man. They're just off limits. But just in case those stories left a bad taste in your mouth,
5: good news.
2: A fishing trip on Lake Erie turned into a nightmare scenario for some senior fishermen. A 65-year-old, a 78, and 81-year-old. All three were out on the lake one afternoon when a series of 5 to 7 foot waves rolled in and capsized their boat. The youngest of the three was lost to the waves as the older two clung to the boat for safety in the frigid waters. After several hours, they were finally spotted by a witness and help was called. The older two were saved and a helicopter was deployed for the third, who was eventually found having survived by lashing himself to a cushion for flotation and visibility. All three were rescued and taken to the hospital for treatment.
3: Damn.
1: That's amazing. That's old amazing. Men.
5: That's a long time in the water.
2: No kidding.
1: Especially when the water's 51 degrees.
2: Right. And it's
1: and
2: cold
1: 7 foot waves. 7 foot waves at the same time.
2: Right. For people in their late 70s, early 80s, or, you know, even this young buck at 65, like, that's, man, bad stuff happens.
1: Well, they probably thought, we're all retired, we're not going to die early yet.
3: Yeah.
1: If we can help it.
2: Yeah, right. Not today.
3: That's exactly
2: Let's
3: right.
2: cover some men's room sports. You've got hockey playoffs on TNT, playoff basketball on ESPN, and baseball over on MLB Network. As far as your weather, clear skies and a low of 52 tonight. Tomorrow, we're looking at partial clouds and a high of a beautiful 74.
3: Yeah.
2: That's up your headlines with that, Mike Hawkins.
1: Thank you, sir. Appreciate it. We'll see you next time for a Bad Choice Friday and the return of Ted versus the FCC double dose tomorrow.
2: Yep.
3: Yes, indeed. It's all true, but in the meantime, well, we be all about this bitch. So until tomorrow, please do what you do best. And for Aletha's sake, stay beautiful.
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6: 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It's the Big Run.

0: 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It's Rockaholics. 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I'll go round of 90-something and evening 12-pack of Memorial Day weekend out there. But first things first, let me get ready for the evening.
1: Who is this irresistible creature who has an insatiable love for the

0: is Stories from the Pitch, brought to you by the first ever Infiniti QX65 and by Lowe's. 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
1: 4 years after the night in Paris that no one could explain, Ronaldo returned. He'd shredded his knee twice in between. Some thought he'd never play again. He arrived in Asia with a new haircut, that strange triangular tuft on his forehead, and started scoring against Turkey, Belgium, England, Turkey again. By the final in Yokohama against Germany, he was the tournament's leading scorer. Then in the second half, he scored both goals. A scuffed shot Oliver Kahn couldn't hold. A swept finish from a Rivaldo dummy. 2-0, Brazil's fifth star. Ronaldo dropped to his knees on the grass, eyes closed. The ghost of 1998 finally exercised. The greatest comeback in the sport's history.
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7: 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It's the Rock of Seattle. 99.9 KISW. And we got this little thing called a World Cup that's going to be coming our way sooner than later. It's the Rock.

Of Seattle 99.9 KISW. 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
10: 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That sunshine is holding steady, well, for the rest of the evening and then tomorrow. Saturday, Sunday, Monday, kind of, well, in the northwest pocket, I suppose. It's The Rock.

The Rock of Seattle, 99.9 KISW. I mean, so many of us have heard this line so many times throughout our lives. Like, you don't have to go home, but you can't stay here. To which I go, respect. In fact, I had a fatty of a skunk in my backyard several months back, and that's what I was yelling at the skunk, like, you don't have to go home, but you can't stay here. Ironically, this is the title of the new 3 Days Grace song. It's called Don't Want to Go Home Tonight on The Rock. Seems like

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The Daily Mix, they're going to do it. 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

We were doing this time 2 weeks ago. We were doing up Seattle Rock Day. 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
0: 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Hey, it's Taryn Daly from the Daily Migs Show. 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
12: 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It's the Rock of Seattle, 99.9 KISW. So, you know, 1 to 3 to 5 a.m., I tend to do a lot of thinking because, well, I'm awake. And Eric Andre, you know how he's released a crazy classical album? Just a little reminder. Just go for it. Whatever it is. It's the Rock.

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3: Get in. We're going to be out of here before they even know we're gone. 206-803-ROCK or text me. 206-803-ROCK. But if you're really playing along, you got to set down your phone so we can fire up the internet. And it just might take a few minutes. Jolene@odyssey.com. Now, first, I'm going to give you a 90-something earworm, and then we're going to scrub it clean. This day in 1994, vocal group All For One hit number one on the Hot 100 with I Swear. The song, Remember? You're going to wake up at 2 o'clock in the morning. I swear. 90-something Rage Against the Machine's cover of Bruce Springsteen's The Ghost of Tom Joad to kick things off tonight. Of course, Tom Morello out with Bruce Springsteen right now. 90-something.

0: Pinky's Plumbing. Here's the men's room with a Miles Montgomery Classic. 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
10: 90-something, it's the Rock of Seattle, 99.9 KISW. I'm trying to remember, like, how many Razzies it got. This day in 1993, the movie Sliver was released. Sharon Stone, William Baldwin, you know who that is, right? That's the uncle of Hailey Bieber, by the way. 90-something continues with The Offspring. The Kids Aren't All Right. It's The Rock.

0: 90-something, it's The Rock of Seattle, 99.9 KISW. Alice from the self-titled release. Gosh, it was this day in 1996 that Soundgarden released Down on the Upside. 90-something continues
1: what
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1: What we've got here is failure to communicate. Some men you just can't reach. So you get what we had here last week, which is the way he wants it. Well, he gets it.

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14: 90-something, it's the Rock of Seattle. 99.9 KISW. My name's Jolene. Thank you for the hangs. Gosh, it was this day in 2000 that Scott Weiland of Stone Temple Pilots married model Mary Forsberg. It was his second marriage, and the nuptials took place at a restaurant. My name's Jolene. Thank you for the hangs this evening. Be excellent to each other. Look out for one another, and I'll check back in with you tomorrow night after the men's room. It's The Rock.

0: In case you were taking a tour of Aurora Avenue during the last men's room performance, here's what you missed.
1: It seems like it's always a Target. Maybe they're everywhere, but it doesn't seem like they do it in Walmart. It's always the Target. And I'm a Target guy. Stop doing that.
2: I feel like if I saw someone on a horse in Walmart, I would not even assume it's a prank.
1: Yeah, that's just a
2: guy. I'm just saying I'm a Walmart, yeah.
1: The DoorDash driver, listen, you don't want to attack employees or a cop, but those are great wings, and even though they're just picking them up, great wings can do something to your brain.
2: I mean, initially, she was just going to grab the order.
1: Yeah.
2: And not that anyone deserves what she did, but she did not get physical, and they're like, hey, man, you can't be here, which they are in the right to say. But had they not said anything, she just would have disappeared.
1: But I just disagree who sucks the most. The kids suck the most because of that leaf blower inside a food establishment.
2: Yeah.
1: But I'll go with you. I think that naked guy is just so pissed off. And also,
2: I get it. I absolutely get it.
1: In his defense, the people who own that home, you have to see that thing flashing.
2: Maybe the room's on the other side or something. Like their bedroom? Mm-hmm. I don't know. I mean, they just said it's a malfunctioning motion light. But then, how do you know a motion light's malfunctioning and there's not something...
3: Was on your side of the bedroom.
2: Right, yeah.
3: Something.
4: Should we do a music-themed edition of dad jokes?
2: Sure.
4: All right. You guys want to hear a Nirvana joke?
2: All right.
4: Do you? Nirvana joke?
3: Yeah. Never mind.
2: I know, I was searching my brain too.
1: I was like, is it in Bloom?
4: Billy Joe Armstrong has a dog named Cologne. Did you guys know that? Billy Joe Armstrong from Green Day has a dog named Cologne.
2: No, I didn't know that.
4: He walked Cologne. What does Lionel Richie wear when he's home alone? What does Lionel Richie wear when he's home alone?
2: I don't know.
3: All nylon.
2: All nylon. Come on, man.
4: I have dated someone who pees a bed. They don't know they're doing it.
2: I would hope not.
4: It happens more than you think it does. I don't know what really? That trigger is that you can't figure out that you're asleep and you shouldn't be peeing in the bed.
2: She just routinely peed the bed?
4: All the time. And I'm just like, it must be a thing like people who eat their boogers. You know, like they don't want to talk about it, but they do it. You either do or you don't.
2: I mean, if I peed the bed, I would not talk about it.
4: Well, look, I've gotten up and peed on the side of my bed, standing up in the standing position. Like I did try to get up and use the bathroom. I didn't just lay there and not realize that I was peeing. I was up. I was peeing.
2: You were just drunk, right?
4: Just in the wrong place.
2: Yeah.
1: Yeah.
4: But the last time I did it, no, I was fine.
2: How long did you date this woman?
4: Oh God,
2: I definitely
4: a couple did. Years, probably.
2: Yeah, like separate beds.
4: Well, no, I stayed at her place because back then, they didn't have the plastic covers and all the stuff that they have now. Like the bed bug things where you zip up all the way around.
2: Yeah. So you're like, no, we'll stay at your place.
4: No. This is
2: when you pee, it's on your bed.
4: Yeah. It's like I should have put down a shower curtain, yeah, something like that. Just
1: maybe a shower liner,
4: maybe a twister board. Yeah. Something. Either way,
1: I like that. She's hot enough.
4: Yeah,
1: but only pee in her own bed.
4: Right. Yeah. I'll go sleep at your place. You're not coming to mine anymore.
2: Yeah, we know what it was, but I can piece it together. But he's very apologetic, and I'm like, well, to be fair, bro, you did a great job. He's like, oh, thank you. I would never hire you again, but you really,
4: right, exactly.
2: You did do a good job, so I can say that.
1: I mean, I'm telling you, that's like an exact replica of that guy we had redo my kitchen when I was like a teenager.
2: Really?
1: Yeah. He did great work. Couldn't have been nicer.
2: Super nice.
1: But then eventually my dad was just like, right, same thing you're saying, Miles. He was just like, I'm not paying you until you do this much work.
4: And this my guy only wanted cash.
3: And I was like, man, come on. And I was like, I'll write you a check. He's like, but I don't have a bank account. I'm like,
2: How
3: do you not have a bank account?
2: Right.
3: Exactly.
1: Wow.
2: If you're doing contracting work.
1: If you're doing contracting work, but you're spending it all on drugs, I can fathom why he doesn't have a bank account.
5: Death or illness of a loved one.
1: Yeah.
5: Frequently literal, reflecting a conscious fear or anxiety about losing somebody that you care about. It can also represent a life transition, signifying that your relationship with that person or your life stage is changing.
2: I've never had that dream.
3: Not
2: I did, either. And this is crazy. My parents were in Virginia to visit my grandfather, who was not doing well. He was in the hospital. Anyway, I'm home alone. I have a dream that my grandfather walked into my bedroom where I'm sleeping, sat at the foot of my bed, and put his hand on my leg.
1: All right.
2: Right? Just looked at me. That was it. I woke up because the phone rang, and my mother told me, your grandfather just died. And I, like, that was one of the, and who knows, but I was like, it was just so profound. And I didn't tell her. I told her a little bit later. I didn't tell her at the time. It was her dad, right?
5: Yeah.
2: But I, like, seriously, I had the dream. He walked into my bedroom, just kind of shook his head, put his hand on my leg, very comforting. Yeah. Phone rang. I wake up, and she's like, your grandfather's dead. In my brain, I'm like, I know.
1: Dude, I had
5: that's
1: one like
5: a little
1: like that.
5: Too coincidental, man.
1: Yeah. I had a dream that my Uncle Phil died. And then when I woke up, he was fine.
3: What a bummer.
5: He made it.
1: My barber, Phil Mantuto, had passed away.
2: Oh.
1: So it was a Phil.
2: Still a Phil.
1: Yeah.
5: That's the promo, by the way.
2: He was still alive.
5: And he was alive.
3: you didn't like hope.
1: But that. Phil did die.
3: Guys, I went to the ice cream parlor and they said they have a special on Sundays.
2: Oh yeah?
1: Oh yeah?
3: I said, I'll come back then. I just turned 56 and now I groan every time I get up.
2: Oh yeah?
3: I'm a grown man. And finally, I saved the best for last. This is the home run. This is the grand slam. This is the one that knocks it out of the park. Ted, what's the difference between a woman in church and a woman in the bathtub? A woman in church and a woman in the bathtub, what is the difference?
1: The pew?
3: One has hope in her soul.
2: You know, look at me, Mike.
6: You SOB.
3: Love that one.
2: Yeah.
3: Hope in her soul.
6: Yeah,
3: hope
6: in her soul. Just hang on.
3: That's the problem with falling asleep on a plane.
2: Yeah, every time.
3: Because when you wake up, you're like, I got to go to the bathroom. And
2: I have an erection.
3: I don't know how I'm going to waddle in there.
2: Well, either that or the plane comes before a landing and you're trying to do anything to make it go away. And it's like, I'm going to be the last person to get off this plane.
1: Yeah, I was in, my buddy's dad had like a hunting camp way up in like Pennsylvania, almost to Canada. So we're sitting on like these bunk beds. I'm on the lower one. He's not on the one above me. He's across the way.
2: Okay.
1: But we're sitting there kind of chit-chatting. And then eventually he's just like, you need to turn around. I'm like, what's up? He's

0: like, right? And Steve was a large man, right? He was a center, six whatever. And he's like, I got to pee, and I don't want to pop down in front of you and like put it in your face. I was like, good call. I'll get up and leave the room.
1: Very rarely do I wake up in the middle of the night because I have to use the bathroom. If it's close to with the time that I normally wake up and my body's just starting to do what it normally does, it's 6:30, it's 7, like, oh, I got to get up and use the bathroom. That's one thing. But I don't get up at like 2:30 or 3 and go pee. I mean, for whatever reason, I can hold it.
2: If I have to pee. If I have to poop, I look at the clock. It can be 2 in the morning. I'm like, I can wait this out. Like, I have no concern over pooping myself. And at least in my experience, if it's one of those that can't wait, whatever dream you're having, it changes from your dream to a dream that you're about to poop. And then you wake up and you're like, gotcha.
0: Yeah, like sometimes you wake up and you got to pee, but I'm with you. If I got to poop, more than likely I have eaten way too much or like
1: something. You got a stomach ache.
0: Something's wrong with my stomach that I'm like, oh my God, I got to poop it in the middle of the night.
2: That's what I mean. Yeah. It's an emergency.
1: Typically that fart, that one where you're like, whoa.
2: Oh, okay.
1: I need to get up and use the bathroom, man. That's horrible.
0: Yeah.
1: I remember the last time I did it was brisket chili.
2: Did it smell like brisket a little
1: bit? Oh, my God.
2: Yeah.
1: I could not believe it came out of my body.
2: Uh-huh.
1: I was like, man, that's smoky and nasty.
3: And now, the men's room legacy continues. Unfortunately, what you're about to hear is real. The members of this radio program are simply not that bright, or what some people would call educated. They are merely stupid. They're not trying to offend anyone on purpose. And all have played doctors on TV. You have been warned and are cordially invited to join the party. This

0: the trippers, the grasshoppers, the hip ones, all gathered in secrecy and flying high as a kite.
1: This is the Men's Room with Miles and Thrill. 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You're listening to the Men's Room.
2: Wow! Hola, Nicola!
3: And away we go. Welcome to the 21st Amendment season, episode number 4,534. Along with Steve the Thrill Hill, the Ted Smith, and Mike Hawk.
4: Montgomery!
3: And you are the Men's Room. On tap today, once again, we play Big Dummy. Ted's Meat and Potatoes has new drinks from McDonald's. We will play Profile This. 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
6: Show. Damn, Ted.
5: Dude, I'm fired up. It's a nice day, man.
6: I'm just dialing back. 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
6: Yes. Today is the day we play Big Dummy, the game show that rewards you for your stunning ignorance. 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We will continue to ask you questions until you get one right. Because as always, we want you to leave here smarter than you showed up. Now, so far this year, our biggest dummy has been the lovely and talented Patrick, who was asked, want a CD? And he fully expected to see a penis. And found a way to answer 11 consecutive questions wrong. Can you do better? Of course you can. Everyone else has. So give us a call, and off we go on Big Dummy, brought to you by our friends at Advanced Hair Restoration.
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1: And we should be able to find one. How are they being so elusive? There would have to be thousands of them. The long-running debate got a new spark in March. A big uptick in reports known by Bigfoot aficionados as a flap. Don't ask me why.
2: All right.
1: Was cataloged in Portage County, Ohio, which is just east of Akron, with unidentified figures averaging 8 feet tall in wooded areas along the Mahoning River. 13 different sightings in different areas from different people.
3: All right.
1: And it stepped up pretty quickly as it started. According to Jeremiah Byron, host of the Bigfoot Society podcast, new episode out today.
2: Ooh, fresh.
1: Which collected a math reports and has said there's been a dramatic change in weather conditions from winter to spring, and they may have put a Bigfoot herd on the move.
3: Ooh, a herd? Is that the right term?
1: Of Bigfoot.
3: A herd of Bigfoot?
1: They call them Big Feet.
2: Now there's a herd of them.
3: A herd.
1: It's called a flap.
2: Oh, a flap of Bigfoot.
3: That's what the flap is?
1: Yeah, it's a flap.
3: A flap is a group of big...
1: Well, the sudden surge of claimed sightings is called now the Ohio Flap of 2026.
3: Where's that on the body?
1: Yeah.
3: Hey, mama.
1: Yeah, right below
3: that Ohio flap.
1: Right below the belly button. It's reignited a debate that's been going on in North America for upwards of a century. Does a breed resembling hulking apes... or whatever, live among us. Now, the mystery even got the attention of the FBI, which agreed in 1976 to examine 15 different hair samples taken from reported Bigfoot sightings in Oregon. They all ended up being deer hair. But they still have this group, the FBI, and they go out, and they've been to Ohio.
3: Lucky them.
1: Yeah. They said they are convinced the sightings were not a hoax. Maybe evidence of a herd of Yeti on the move after a hard winter freeze gave way to warmer than normal thaw.
2: A flap.
1: Tracks look legitimate. Some of the people sounded terrified as they tried to talk about these things. They say whether the Ohio flap of 2026 turns into a dead end or a doorway to solving the mystery, searchers and skeptics agree. There's nothing wrong with curiosity and a little hope.
3: Yeah, sure.
1: Okay.
2: Like I said in the office, why has there never been a city Yeti?
3: A city Yeti?
2: Yeah. You figure, like, eventually, if they're real, one would have to wander into a city. I mean, bears do it, cougars do it, deer do it.
1: And it's not look, if there was something bigger than a gorilla, we just haven't found it yet. I mean, a gorilla is already pretty big.
3: Yeah, they're pretty big.
1: I mean, we kind of already have Bigfoot.
3: That's what I'm saying.
1: Yeah. We just call it something else.
3: And that would ruin the whole thing. Like, if they actually found Bigfoot, you'd be like, all right, then they give it some kind of primate name, then it's just not interesting anymore.
1: Mm-hmm. Now we head to a loch in Scotland. There have been, so far, a handful of sightings of Loch Ness Monster this year. One American claims to have gotten great footage. Some of them...
3: But I won't show anyone.
1: ...haven't even been considered to be official. I don't know why... Look, they do this. The most recent Nessie sightings were considered to be credible enough that it caught the attention of the official Loch Ness Monster Sightings Register. Now, according to the keepers of all official Loch Ness Monster sightings... A visitor to the area reported that they were there for a, quote, tourist Loch Ness quest. He said that he was a high vantage point overlooking Urquhart Bay when he spotted a small motorboat entering the bay. When he checked it out through binoculars, he saw something long and thin pop up in the boat's wake.
2: E.T.
1: It vanished a few times, but managed to catch it on film. The sighting lasted 3 to 5 minutes, took place at 3:40 in the afternoon. Unfortunately, the only part of the footage that the official Loch Ness Monster Sightings Register has shared is a still image that is far from being definitive proof that the creature was lurking behind the boat. Now, the man's sighting came, as mentioned, as part of the Loch Ness Center's Quest Festival. The center reported that during the event, an extensive search of Loch Ness using remotely operated vehicles and baited camera traps captured incredible footage of enormous pike in that lake for the first time. Potential evidence of a viable food source for the Loch Ness Monster.
3: What does the Loch Ness eat? Pike, I guess.
1: Another remarkable discovery during the search, the ROVs also unearthed a relic from one of Loch Ness's most

0: renowned monster hunters, Dr. Robert Rhines. He did a cable at the bottom of the lake in 1970s, and he had strobe light equipment used in his groundbreaking underwater expeditions to capture images of Nessie. That was found resting deep in the loch sediment alongside the cabling. Also seen was a movie prop of a fake Loch Ness that they used when they were shooting a movie back in the day that ended up sinking and falling to the bottom of the lake.
1: I don't think you can call that guy a Loch Ness monster hunter. He's never got it.
0: No, he has not.
2: No, he's still a hunter. He's just not successful.
1: But I feel like to be a hunter,
0: you can be a fisherman and never catch fish.
2: Yeah.
1: There's nobody calls him, like, look, you got to catch at least one. Yeah. Otherwise, you're just a guy playing with a pole and string.
0: Mm-hmm. And finally, researchers have a theory now on ghosts. They say if you've ever felt stalked by something seemingly not of this world, you are far from alone. Research out today might offer a mundane, if still profoundly creepy, explanation for some of the encounters with the supernatural. Scientists in Canada exposed volunteers to low frequencies of sound, normally ones that you cannot hear, not the human ear, also known as infrasound. Compared to control subjects, people exposed to infrasound reported feeling more irritable and experienced higher cortisol levels, a marker of stress. The researchers found that the study suggests the hidden sources of infrasound can be a cause of the heebie-jeebies, often linked to reported haunted places. So they have these infrasounds in the area.
2: Okay.
0: It's important to be clear, the infrasound does not cause people to believe they have seen a ghost. What it might do is provide unexplainable discomfort, which some people say then attribute to a ghost or a haunting. A poll released last October found that 60% of Americans believe they've experienced at least one paranormal event in their lives. The most common one was feeling a presence of an unknown energy.
2: All right.
1: Okay. All right.
0: So today, on the men's room poll, you're going to pick which one you'd like to be proven to exist.
2: All right.
0: Is it UFOs? Is it Bigfoot? Is it the Loch Ness Monster? Or is it ghosts? Vote now if you follow us on X at Men's Room Live.
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1: Speaking of pinkies, I just had horrible rumbling in my stomach there.
2: You managed to get that done in a very short song.
1: I'm like, Ted, how much time? He's like, it's 2 minutes. This is the shortest song we play. Great.
2: Yeah.
1: I got it done in 2 minutes.
3: That's impressive.
1: Wash my hands.
2: Did you even wipe your ass?
1: I was going to tell you, if you smell something, I have time to wipe. But everything else I got done.
2: Yeah. So,
1: there you go. It's going to be an exciting show today.
3: Shout out to Metamucil.
2: Yeah, bro. Seriously, that was impressive.
1: Golly. I'm just glad I made it back. All right, the game is Big Dummy 206-803. Rock Steve, who is our first contestant ready to play the big game?
2: Hello, Jeff. Welcome to the men's room.
4: Big Dummy. Miles doing the power pooping. Yeah. You, girl, and you Johnson. Oh, yeah.
1: Hola.
5: You, girl, and you Johnson.
3: What's up, Jeff?
4: What's up, Ted? How you gentlemen doing today?
1: Doing good, man. It's sunny.
3: Yeah.
1: Got 2 minute pooping.
2: Yeah.
1: Jeff, are you sober or not sober?
4: I'm sure you feel better. We're team sober right now. Team sober, still on the clock, just working, wrapping things up here.
1: Okay. Men's room poll, Jeff. What has proven to exist? Are you taking UFOs, Bigfoot, Loch Ness Monster, or ghosts?
4: We're going UFOs.
1: UFOs. Okay.
4: Probing and all.
1: And I know people are going to be technical about this and say, hey, anything that's unidentified.

0: Identified and flying
1: is a UFO.
0: And we know that. We're just trying to make it easy for the poll. In other words, you're finding an alien, something, a space. You get the idea, right? It's not of this world.
1: Hey, Jeff, since we have him, we brought this up earlier. $10 million, you give E.T. a 30-second mouth hug, yes or no?
2: I mean, as long as I'm not catching anything, I guess I'm catching $10 million.
1: All right, okay. Yeah, he's disease-free. He'll be tested.
2: Disease-free, well, I guess no one will know except everyone on the internet and everyone listening to this, but easy $10 million, I guess.
0: Sure.
1: Yeah. E.T. is loving this. All right.
2: I guess he
1: might be back.
2: I'm sure he is.
3: It's me again.
1: All right.
0: E.T. 2, Electric Boogaloo.
1: Yeah.
3: I have $10 million.
4: And I have friends.
0: Yeah.
4: Damn. Come on, E.T. It's a one-time deal.
1: I want to do the sequel now. Why did he come back? All right. Here's your question.
4: Oh, that's so bad.
1: I know.
4: But 10 mil, I'm moving. He won't find
1: me. He had that little smile on his face.
3: Ooh, very good, Ted.
4: That should be the caveat, that everybody knows.
1: Everybody knows.
4: What you did for E.T.
1: Yeah.
0: I would be unapologetic. I'd be like, what would you do? I got $10 million.
1: Yeah.
0: I never have to do anything again for the rest of my life about it.
1: Yeah, I hooked E.T. up, so what?
2: Sure.
4: Yeah, just one day Miles is in here and everyone's like, we know what he did.
1: What happened to Miles? He filleted E.T.
0: Yeah.
1: But he got $10 million.
0: With Reese's Pieces in his mouth.
1: All right.
2: All right,
1: Jeff, your question. The character of Miss Piggy was performed by whom up until the early 2000s?
2: Oh, God, I don't even know. Greta Thunberg, I have no clue. I don't even know who that is.
1: Come on, Miles.
4: Should we know this?
1: You, Merriman, Miles has a better chance of knowing. He was the voice of Yoda. He was the voice of Miss Piggy.
0: Frank Oz?
1: Frank Oz, okay. Yes, indeed.
4: He's a dude.
2: Would not have got that.
1: Yeah, so Frank Oz did all those kinds of voices that sounded like that. So he did Yoda. Did Miss Piggy.
0: Well, today's National Talk Like Yoda Day. I didn't notice that.
1: Wait, what?
0: Today is National
4: Talk Like Yoda Day.
1: You're not kidding, are you?
0: I'm not.
4: No.
1: Jesus Christ.
4: I read it too.
1: Really?
0: I hate those days. I hate bringing that crap up.
1: Why?
0: I just saw it. I don't know.
1: Why did they pick Yoda?
0: I don't know.
2: Because E.T.'s going to talk like Yoda while you're giving him the mouth hug.
1: Yeah. That's the sound he makes.
4: What's it? Pick why did they?
1: Oh.
4: That's not right.
1: This day they picked why. There you go. All right. Your question. What is the more common name for the disease varicella?
2: I don't know. Scoliosis.
0: Is it a common disease?
1: It's very common. We brought it up earlier this week. Because
0: allergies?
1: We had to be exposed to it, and now kids.
0: Chicken pox.
1: Oh, that is correct.
2: Oh, damn it.
1: All right, your question. Who played the Keymaster in the movie Ghostbusters? He was also Dark Helmet in Spaceballs.
0: Oh.
2: Dark Helmet. Oh, I
4: Little Shop of Horrors,
2: space.
4: Too?
2: That's what I get for not watching either one of those. John Johnson. I don't know his name.
4: Rick Moranis?
1: Rick Moranis, yes.
0: Moranis.
1: Yes.
0: Rick.
4: Yeah, he was in Little Shop of Horrors, wasn't he?
1: Was he?
4: Isn't he the main guy?
0: Yeah.
1: He may be. I never saw the movie.
4: Oh.
0: Man, I hate to go to school with a last name like Moranis.
1: I know. I'm sure you never heard it. All right. Your question. What was the Greek equivalent to the Roman god Neptune?
2: Oh, God. Poseidon.
0: Oh,
1: yeah.
0: Nice job.
1: Look at the big Greek brain.
0: Man, you got to hope that Rick Moranis didn't have a brother named Bam.
1: Bam Moranis.
0: That would be unfortunate.
1: Hello, Tom. Welcome to the men's room.
5: Hola, gentlemen.
1: Hola.
0: Tom, team sober?
5: Team sober.
0: Okay, welcome to Big Dummy. All right, Tom, our men's room poll, one is proven to exist. Are you taking UFOs, Bigfoot, Loch Ness Monster, or ghosts?
5: I'm going to say Bigfoot.
0: Bigfoot. Okay.
1: Bring a bird of Bigfoot.
0: Do you think any of this stuff will ever happen in our lifetime?
1: In our lifetime, what have we got? Loch Ness Monster, Bigfoot, UFOs, and ghosts. I think the most reasonable two would be Bigfoot or UFOs, I think, in our lifetime.
3: I think.
1: I mean, because ghosts are a matter of belief, right? And you can watch these shows on TV, and they show you images and all that, but it's not so profound that it makes the news. You know what I mean? Not everyone buys it.
0: Bigfoot is just a bigger gorilla. It's 8 feet tall. So are we going to see a megalodon shark? Something like that? Or a chupacabra?
4: I mean, like the thing is, the deep sea, we'll never really know, so we can't go down there, so those things might still be there.
1: It's probably a party.
0: But wouldn't one wash up on a beach or something, maybe?
4: Yeah, I do think there's a chance they'll finally pull out an alien spaceship or an alien. Seems to be, we seem to be in a period of time where just get rid of secrets to distract from other things.
1: Yeah, you think?
4: So I would not be shocked if all of a sudden just like, look,
1: there's a freaking alien.
4: We got his little body.
3: Dad, I've been looking.
0: $10 million.
1: Tom, $10 million bucks. You give ET a mouth hug. 30 seconds.
5: No, I'd have to say no.
1: Okay, all right. ET would not
4: be. Are you
1: be
4: independently wealthy?
1: Ted can't believe this.
5: No, but I just, no.
1: You don't have to explain yourself, man. It answers itself. No, I would not give ET a mouth hug. I completely understand why. All right. Your question. The Appalachian Trail runs for over 2,000 miles from Maine to what southern state?
5: Oh, does it end in South Carolina?
0: Is it Georgia?
4: Georgia.
1: Georgia.
0: Georgia.
4: Yeah.
5: Oh.
1: If you're watching on YouTube, Tim is doing a bang-up job with ET. Now, ET in a wig.
4: Yeah.
6: Oh, come on.
1: Oh, yeah.
6: Is it blonde?
1: It is blonde, Ted.
0: Well,
1: big blue eyes.
0: Do you realize, Ted, that the end of that trail, if you're taking it north to south, basically ends where they filmed Deliverance.
4: Yeah, that's bad.
0: I know. That's what I'm saying. You
1: say it's bad. Believe it or not, after Deliverance came out, tourism in whatever city that is went through the roof. Why do you want to go there? Nothing about that movie made me say, hey, man.
0: Well, it depends on the group of people.
1: Yeah. Well, it's a good point.
4: I just got done with E.T., so why not?
1: Hell,
0: $10 million. You could be Ned Betty for a day.
1: But E.T.'s the one driving.
0: I don't know if I'd do that or not.
1: So you give him a mouth hug, but you wouldn't let him, you know, deliver you.
0: Well, yeah. I mean, if I have a choice
1: it's still
0: E.T. If it's E.T. or I got to be Ned Betty, I'm taking E.T.
1: But E.T. is the one delivering to you. If you're Ned Beatty.
0: Well, that's fine.
1: You still...
0: I will take care of E.T., all right? I am not Ned Beatty.
1: Okay.
0: I'm not.
1: I see your limits. I get it.
0: Yeah.
1: All right. Your question. Buddha's hand is a type of what? Fruit, vegetable, fish, or tree?
5: I'm sorry, what was the term?
1: Buddha's hand. Is it a fruit, vegetable, fish, or tree?
5: I'm going to say tree.
1: Well, that's kind of fruit.
0: Never paid attention to that.
1: I had never heard of it before last week, but yeah, I guess it's somewhere like deep in Asia. There is a fruit called Buddha's hand that apparently looks somewhat like Buddha's hand.
0: Okay. All right.
1: All right, your question. Who wrote the 1988 book, A Brief History of Time?
5: Stephen Hawking.
0: Nice job, Tom.
1: Well done.
0: Gavis Big Dummy, 206-803-ROCK.
1: Hello, Matt. Welcome to the men's room.
7: Hola, bicholas.
1: Hola.
0: Matty on Team Sober or Team Not Sober?
7: Team Sober.
0: All right. Welcome to Big Dummy.
7: Thank you.
0: Okay, Matt. What has proven to exist? Are you taking UFOs, Bigfoot, the Loch Ness Monster, or ghosts?
7: I'll go UFOs.
0: UFOs.
1: UFOs, all right.
0: I think the freakiest one, though, would be ghosts.
1: Well, yeah, because there's nothing you can do about
0: because
1: it.
0: Then but you also think in the afterlife. There is a distinct possibility that you could be a ghost.
1: Yeah, that's a good point.
0: You know?
1: But also it means like they could be around. I think everyone would just be creeped out because they could be anywhere at any time.
0: Yeah.
1: You know what I mean? Like, oh, we proved ghosts are real.
0: Well, if you're religious, you're definitively not going to heaven.
1: What do you mean?
0: Unless it's heaven on earth. Because if you're a ghost, you could be a ghost. You're not in heaven, right?
1: Yeah, but the ghosts, there was some, like the ghosts, for whatever reason, they're still around because they're attached to something here that they just can't give up kind of thing or something like that.
0: Yeah.
1: I don't know. Hey, Matt, $10 bucks. You giving E.T. a mouth hug?
7: Absolutely.
1: Okay.
4: Smart man.
1: All right. Here is your question. What type of dog is Handsome Dan, the mascot for Yale University?
7: Great Dane.
4: Bulldog?
1: Bulldog. Yeah. Yes, indeed. Handsome Dan. Yeah.
4: It's a great name.
0: I wonder if it's the same bulldog. That can't be.
1: No.
0: How many handsome Dans have there been? Because it's going to be like Handsome Dan the 12th or something.
4: I have a buddy we call Fancy Dan because he always wears like really nice suits and everything.
1: And he's a bulldog,
4: But sometimes I mess up and I call him Handsome Dan.
0: Well, bulldogs don't live very long.
1: No.
0: In the dog world.
4: Wow. All right. Well,
0: because their face is all kicked in.
1: Yeah.
0: Can't breathe.
1: Yeah. I wonder how many Handsome Dans there have been. I mean, there's no... Are you Googling it now?
0: Yes, I am.
1: Okay. I'm going to guess. So, Yale... I'm going to guess they're on their 17th. Their 17th.
4: Oh, how many of that dog there's been?
1: Yes.
4: Yale's been around for a while. It's got to be higher. It's got to be closer to 30.
0: Guardian of the Treasure. Handsome Dan, one, two. Jeez.
1: That's a long list.
4: Yale's an old university.
0: Oh, wow.
1: How many Handsome
0: Dan? Still
1: Jesus.
0: Going, I'm still going. Oh, no. Died of a heart attack, unknown death.
1: Unknown?
0: Retired due to old age. Bingo. Let's see. Retired. Died of acute kidney disease.
1: Jesus
0: Emotional
1: Christ.
0: Instability.
1: Emotional instability?
0: Died at 2 of a heart attack.
1: Handsome Dan is not a very healthy dog.
0: Handsome Dan. Okay, what number is X1X?
1: X1X. That 21? 19. Yeah.
0: 19.
1: So we're on Handsome Dan 19.
0: Okay.
1: All right. Now we know.
4: There's been 11 Uggas.
1: 11.
4: He's the bulldog down at Georgia.
1: Georgia. Yeah. Yeah. All right. Your question. In what state can you drive the extraterrestrial highway? Very fitting for today.
0: I know.
1: Yeah. Nevada. Of course.
4: Oh, I would have thought New Mexico.
1: Why?
4: Isn't that where the famous city is with the...
0: No.
1: Roswell. Oh, yeah. Roswell, New Mexico. But yeah, believe it or not.
0: Right.
1: This is in Nevada. The extraterrestrial.
0: Well, Area 51, maybe? Is that why?
1: So Area 51's Nevada, right?
0: Right.
1: And then Roswell's New Mexico. So yeah, it's got to be the Area 51.
0: Game is Big Dummy 206-803 Rock.
4: I feel like Roswell really leans into the UFO stuff.
1: Why else would you go to Roswell? There's one reason people go to Roswell, and it's all the UFO stuff.
4: Yeah.
1: Like, if you pull up any picture of Roswell, like, you see alien everything.
4: I've never visited either of the Mexicos, new or old.
1: I've been to both.
4: Nice.
0: Yeah. I've only been to one.
1: I'm going to go to mid-Mexico.
0: I've been to old Mexico.
1: Been to old Mexico? Mm-hmm.
4: I feel like, though, if I went there, I'd keep calling it Old Mexico.
1: You probably would. I have no doubt. Because my parents are in New Mexico now. And my father's still blown away by how many people think it's a foreign country. He's like, Jesus Christ, first of all, it says... New Mexico, you have to know it's one of the states, right? The people are like, do you have a passport? Like, I don't need a passport. It's New Mexico, goddammit.
4: Have they bought any crystals yet?
1: No, no crystals, no turquoise.
4: All right.
1: But everyone else there has both of those things. Hello, Andrea. Welcome to the men's room.
8: Hola.
1: Hola.
0: Andrea, are you sober or not sober?
8: I am sober.
0: All right. Welcome to Big Dummy. All right, Andrea, what do you want to be proven? To exist. UFOs, Bigfoot, Loch Ness Monster, or ghosts?
8: Bigfoot.
1: All right. All right, Andrew. E.T. shows up. He's got $10 million. Give him a mouth hug for 30 seconds.
8: I'm doing that.
1: Okay. All right, here's your
0: question.
1: Might
0: be better than some of your previous experiences.
1: We just don't know. We really don't know what he's packing down there, you know? All right, your question.
8: Still might be.
1: The islands of Java and Sumatra are part of what country?
8: Africa?
0: Country.
1: Any guesses there, Miles? It makes complete sense.
0: So they make coffee. Mm-hmm. Coffee beans.
1: Indonesia.
0: Oh, Indonesia.
1: All right, what country has the third largest population behind India and China?
8: Russia?
0: Let me think here for a minute.
1: So India's number one. China's number two. Indonesia's number four. Pakistan's number five. So what's number three?
0: All right.
1: I'll give you a hint. You have been there.
0: I have.
1: Yes.
0: Germany?
1: The United States.
0: Oh, the United States.
1: Yes, the United States.
0: Good for them.
1: All right, your question. Who wrote A Farewell to Arms? Which I thought was a story about an amputee. Turns out it wasn't.
8: F. Scott Fitzgerald? I don't know.
1: Come on, Ted. Searching that brain.
4: I know.
1: I think this guy is so over. I don't understand how he got so famous writing books.
0: Is it Hemingway?
1: It is Hemingway. I don't get it, man.
4: Well, he wrote The Great Gatsby.
1: Is that Hemingway?
4: I hope it's Hemingway.
1: I think that was Fitzgerald.
4: Damn it.
1: I think that was F. Scott Fitzgerald. Old Man of the Sea is Hemingway.
4: Oh, I will say, though, I thoroughly enjoyed The Old Man of the Sea because it was an easy, shorter book to read.
0: 102 pages.
4: Yeah, I know that.
1: Short book, and Jesus, to me it was a sleep aid. All right, your question. Where is the Sea of Tranquility? The Sea of Tranquility.
8: Are we talking like a country or?
1: No, definitely not a country. It's a specific location that you have seen, that you have heard of, but you have never been there.
8: Heaven?
1: Yeah, right direction, the moon.
4: Oh, the moon.
1: That's where, I want to say that's where Apollo 11 landed when they first got there. The Sea of Tranquility. All right.
4: I know.
1: What ingredient provides the red color in a tequila sunrise?
8: Cherry?
4: Tequila sunrise, right? Tequila. Is it cranberry?
1: Grenadine.
4: Grenadine.
1: Yep.
4: It's red.
8: Oh, man.
4: Come on.
0: Question number five on here.
1: Question number five. That's all right. Which original song from the movie Titanic won an Oscar in 1997?
8: My Heart Will Go On.
1: Boom. Yes, okay. Indeed.
0: Very good.
1: Boy, I hated that song.
0: My Heart Will Go On. Celine Dion.
1: Yeah. Can you name another song from her? Because, like, she did a residency somewhere from and Celine it was sold out. Dion. And I'm like, I know she's huge.
0: I'm sure I've heard them. I just don't know them by title.
1: Yeah, I couldn't tell you another song.
4: Man, I'm with you. She's got to have them.
1: I mean, she sold millions of records. 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
1: Game is Big Dummy. 206-803 Rock. Steve, who is our next contestant, ready to play the big game?
2: Before we get there, our friend Suzanne on YouTube has educated us to other Celine Dion songs. See if you recognize any of these titles. I do not. That's the way it is.
1: Don't know it.
2: Don't know it.
1: Don't know by title.
2: Maybe this one, Because You Loved Me.
1: Don't know by title.
2: I may have played that one. I played worked at that crappy station. It's all coming back to me now.
3: Oh, that one I know.
2: You do know that one?
3: Yes.
2: Okay.
3: I don't know how it goes. I just know I know that one.
2: But you don't know how it goes. How do you not know how it goes, but you know that you know the song?
1: The song is called It's All Coming Back to Me Now, and you don't remember it?
2: You can't remember it.
3: It's kind of ironic. Why, look, fellas, I don't sit around putting on Celine Dion a lot.
2: All right. Well. Listen.
1: Game is Big Dummy, 206-803-ROCK.
2: Hello, Ian. Welcome to the men's room.
4: But it's all coming back to me.
3: Oh, yeah.
2: Oh, is that how it goes?
3: Hola. Back to me.
2: Thank you, Ian.
4: What's up, guys?
1: Ian, are you sober or not sober?
4: Not sober, man. Doing that work thing. Or sober, doing the work thing.
5: Okay.
3: Like spirit, Ian.
5: Whatever.
1: Okay, our men's room poll. What has proven to exist? Ian, are you taking UFOs, Bigfoot, Loch Ness Monster, or ghosts?
4: Let's do the UFOs.
5: UFOs.
2: UFOs. All right. Speaking of extraterrestrials, $10 million.
4: Bigfoot hunters. But
2: hey, man, $10 million. You give ET a mouth hug. 30 seconds.
4: If you guys can keep Henry Thomas off my back, because I'm sure he wants that money too, I'll do it.
2: All right. ET has to be loving this.
6: I'm coming back to Earth.
2: All right. With the World Cup coming to Seattle, what does FIFA stand for?
4: Something soccer. No idea.
1: I'll say the last three are International Football Association.
2: You did get that. So it's the Federation International Football Association. Now everyone knows.
3: Right, because that's FIFA. So then, like in England, you have just the FA.
2: Right, which is what? Just the Football Association. Okay. All right, your question. Armando Dippet was the headmaster of what fictional school?
4: I don't know, Hogwarts?
1: Apparently you do.
2: Yeah, I couldn't name another fictional school.
3: That's kind of my ish. That's why I was guessing Hogwarts, too.
2: Especially when you say headmaster.
1: Ridgemont High.
2: Principal. But they had a principal, not a headmaster. What's the difference between a headmaster and a principal?
3: England.
2: Is that it?
3: I think so.
2: Oh, okay. Now I know.
1: Game is Big Dummy, 206-803-ROCK.
0: Big Dummy!
2: Hello, Harrison. Welcome to the men's room.
7: Liquor and whores.
2: Liquor and whores.
1: Harrison, are you sober or not sober?
7: Not sober, mister.
1: Okay. Seems like you're in a time freeze. Okay.
7: Can you hear me?
2: Yeah, we got you,
1: barely.
7: Barely? All right, I'll do better. Tell me better?
1: Yeah. Okay, now we got you. All right, one's proven to exist. You taking UFOs, Bigfoot, Loch Ness Monster, or ghosts there, Henderson or Harrison?
7: Jeez, Henderson. Gotta go with UFO.
1: Gotta go with Bigfoot if I
2: can. Yeah, we gotta say home Henderson. Jesus Christ.
7: UFO. Jeez Louise.
1: Sorry.
2: All right, Harrison. $10 million. 30 seconds. Mouth hug ET. Yes or no?
7: Dude, $10 million. $10 million, bro.
2: Yeah, okay. I like where your head's at. Like, simple.
1: I know where your head's at.
2: Yeah. It's ETs we have to worry about. All right, your question. What TV show debuted in 1963 and became the longest-running science fiction series? It is still on the air. Miles, I'll give you a hint. Your daughter liked it.
7: What was the hint?
2: That was for Miles. His daughter is a fan of this show.
7: Oh, my bad. Let's see. Mythbusters.
1: Doctor Who?
2: Doctor Who.
1: Who are you? Who?
5: A doctor, I told you.
2: All right, your question. What galaxy is closest to our Milky Way?
7: Venus.
1: Starts with an A, right?
2: Does start with an A. And it ends with an A.
1: Andromeda?
7: Andromeda.
2: Andromeda, yes.
1: Okay.
7: Yeah.
3: Tell you what you're going to see is E.T.'s Milky Way.
2: Mm-hmm.
1: He can extend that neck pretty far. I don't know if I'm second guessing this.
3: Ooh.
2: All right. Your question: what 1980s president survived an assassination attempt?
7: Harriet Tubman.
2: Harriet Tubman. So close.
3: Jesus.
1: Reagan.
2: Ronald Reagan. Ronald Reagan, yeah.
3: That's why we ended up with the, what's the guy that got
2: Brady?
3: Shot?
2: Brady.
3: Yeah, the Brady Bill.
2: Yeah.
3: You know, I met him once.
2: Did you?
3: Yeah, downtown D.C.
2: Before or after he got shot?
3: Oh, long after. Well, but he was doing something in D.C. and like the AFL was right by the White House, so we saw him. Right. Very nice guy.
2: Get away from me, kid.
3: Yeah.
2: All right, your question. What is the name of Montreal's CFL franchise?
7: The Maple Leafs?
3: Argonauts?
2: That's Toronto.
3: Oh,
1: what's Montreal? What cities?
2: Montreal.
1: Alouettes.
2: The Alouettes, yes indeed.
3: What's an Alouette?
2: I do not know. It's French. It's French.
3: Oh, oui, oui.
2: I wonder what it means. Yeah, I have no idea.
3: Sounds like a ballet move.
2: It does.
3: That's a pirouette.
2: It is a pirouette, but that still sounds like a ballet move.
3: Ooh, an Alouette.
2: All right, model Shanna Mokler was married to what drummer? I believe he was in Blink 182.
3: Correct.
2: Mm-hmm. Okay.
3: He's married to our...
7: Fitzpatrick?
3: No, Travis...
1: Barker.
2: Travis Thank Barker, you. Yes.
7: Oh, my gosh. I should have known that.
2: Question six.
3: They actually, when they were married, they had a show together on MTV.
2: Did they?
3: Yeah.
2: How long were they married?
7: Yeah, they did.
3: They were probably married for like 5 years or something.
2: It was even that long. Okay.
3: Yeah.
2: All right, your question. What year saw the opening of the first Starbucks?
7: Kagan, 2000.
2: Way before that.
3: Yeah.
2: The first ever Starbucks at Pike Place Market.
7: 1992.
3: 87?
2: 71.
3: Damn.
2: Yeah, it's been around a hot minute.
7: I was born in 92, so I mean, that's way beyond my time.
2: No, oh, okay.
3: Well, listen, I was born in 80, but I still know about history.
2: Ted doesn't know anything before 1979, actually. It all begins
3: it
2: the
3: all
2: year he was born.
3: There, yeah. Yeah.
2: Okay. What kind of flowers did Mary Poppins wear in her hair?
7: Poppies?
2: Not a bad guess.
3: Sunflowers?
2: Daisies.
3: Oh, daisies. R.I.P. Daisy. No pit bull named Daisy. Loved her.
2: Does any of the breed of dog get the name Daisy? I feel like I've known two Daisies in my life that were dogs and they were both bulldogs.
3: Oh, I said a pit bull.
2: Oh, pit bull.
3: Yeah. Never mind.
2: So
3: one
2: yes.
3: of my uncles. Great girl.
2: Your uncle? It's kind of weird, you know. All right, your question. Where do youpers live?
3: Ooh.
2: I know you know, yeah.
3: Miles, you know this.
7: Jerusalem?
2: What's that?
1: A youper?
3: Yeah.
2: A youper.
1: I don't know what a youper is.
3: You've been there when you were a kid.
2: Mm-hmm. You lived in this place.
3: Yeah, I was going to say, I think you
2: Maybe not
3: there.
2: The location specifically, but the state.
3: What was your guess?
7: New York?
1: Detroit?
7: Detroit? I guess.
3: Michigan.
2: Michigan. Yeah. People that live in the Upper Peninsula.
1: Oh.
3: They're youpers.
1: Yeah. Question eight.
2: Harrison. Question number eight. What is someone from Illinois called?
7: What is an Illinoisan?
1: Got it.
2: That's it.
3: Oh.
2: All right. That's right. I had to look it up. I'm like, what do you call someone from Illinois?
1: How do you pronounce it?
3: Illinoisan.
1: Illinoisan.
2: Do you know what you call someone from Utah?
3: A Ute.
2: Nope.
1: That's
2: a tribe.
3: A Mormon.
1: A Utahian?
2: Utahn.
1: A Utah.
2: Utahn.
1: That's pretty cool.
2: Utah. I'm a Utahn.
3: Hello, my fellow Utahns.
1: Davis Big Dummy, 206-803.
0: Big Dummy!
2: Hello, Corey. Welcome to the men's room.
8: What's up, guys?
2: Hola.
1: Corey, you're sober or not sober?
8: Team sober today.
1: All right. Welcome to Big Dummy. Okay, Corey, our men's room poll. What has proven to exist? Are you taking UFOs, Bigfoot, Loch Ness Monster, or ghosts?
8: I want to see Nessie.
1: You want to see Loch Ness Monster?
2: All right.
1: Okay.
2: All right, Corey. Got $10 million, got E.T. You giving him a 30-second mouth hug for $10 million.
8: Oh, dude, it's a lot longer than 30 seconds.
2: But you don't have to, but hey. You know, he's not going to ask you to stop. You know, even when the timer goes off, you want to keep hooking him up, I'm sure he'll be like, all right.
3: All right.
2: All right, your question. Officially, a Bay Stater is what you call a resident from what state? This is actually their... A Bay Stater.
8: Did you say Bay Stater?
2: Bay Stater. Yeah, that's their official name, believe it or not.
8: California?
2: That would have been my guess.
1: Maryland.
2: Massachusetts.
1: Oh.
2: Yeah. Believe it or not, officially, they're a Bay Stater. So they'll accept like a Massachusetts or something like that, but officially a Bay Stater.
3: But I'm with Miles. I feel like California and Maryland have the two most famous bays.
2: But they have the first one. That's basically it, right?
3: What, Buzzards Bay?
2: I don't know. I'm just saying Massachusetts has been around for a hot minute, as far as U.S. history goes. This upsets you. This makes you angry.
3: Yeah, well, the Chesapeake Bay is like the bay.
2: It is.
3: And then, like, you know, the San Francisco Bay.
2: Right, the Bay Area. Right.
3: I only know Buzzards Bay as I've gone over to the Cape Cod, but, like, you're right. I shouldn't let
2: you. You're actually pissed. Right. You are actually angry about this.
3: Calm down, man.
8: I love that Bay Area hip hop for sure.
3: Right. California, San Francisco Bay Area, like Oakland.
2: You're getting
3: like
2: worked E-40. Up again, man. All right, Corey, your question. Who wrote the first published detective story, The Murders in the Rue Morgue?
8: Harriet Tubman.
2: She's very popular today.
3: How do we have two answers for Harriet Tubman?
2: I think she's just on the brain now. That's
1: Underground Railroad Day.
2: It's like the new Uranus, right?
8: I got nothing, yeah.
2: Edgar Allan Poe. Do you think Harriet Tubman would have celebrated Talk Like Yo today?
3: No answer.
2: Do you think she would hook up E.T.?
3: No answer. Well, I'll stay away from this one. Danger.
1: Yep.
2: All right. What are the two cities in Charles Dickens' book, A Tale of Two Cities?
3: All right. No.
2: Do you have a guess?
8: I don't know the cities.
3: Charles Dickens' Tale of Two Cities.
1: Mm-hmm. Is it London and Birmingham? Or
3: nah, they got to be close together.
2: London and Paris.
1: Oh.
2: Yeah. Oh. All
1: right.
2: Birmingham?
1: Well, I thought they were...
2: I know.
1: I thought they were close together. Yeah. I thought the story... I never read this.
2: I've never read it.
3: I would say Minnesota and St. Paul.
2: Minnesota's a state.
3: Minneapolis and St. Paul.
2: There you go.
3: Thank you.
2: All right, your question. What was the name of the mailman on Seinfeld?
8: Oh.
3: Hello, Jerry.
2: Mm.
3: Hello.
8: Man, I'm not watching enough of that show. I can picture him and know what he sounds like, but I don't have a name. I'm going to go with... Go ahead.
3: There's a famous actor and food maker that has a last name the same as this guy's first name.
2: Mm-hmm.
3: Own it.
8: Newman.
1: Oh,
3: you got it.
1: There you go.
3: Very good. Very good.
1: Newman. Gave us Big Dummy, 206-803.
0: Big Dummy!
2: Hello, Amanda. Welcome to the men's room.
9: Hola, boys.
2: Hola.
1: Amanda.
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2: Like his glowing finger.
3: Oh, yeah. It's not the only thing that glows. All right.
4: I used to have a glow-in-the-dark condom when I was in college.
3: Really? Did
4: I never,
3: you ever use it?
4: No. I never had the opportunity to use it.
2: They don't work so well.
3: Oh, really? Why do you say
2: this?
3: Yeah.
2: Because I know.
3: Wait, did you end up getting pregnant because someone was wearing a glow-in-the-dark condom?
2: No, like the condom works, but they don't glow in the dark.
3: Oh, okay. I got you.
4: We have to sit under a light for a minute, you know, so by the time
3: I'm not waiting around for that. Like, hang on a minute, baby.
4: I got that thing on, man. I don't care about being under a lamp.
3: Yeah,
5: that'd be a weird ghost to see.
3: I saw a ghost.
5: Like,
3: your father with his glow-in-the-dark condom.
5: Right. Is
2: all
5: that
2: right,
5: glow
2: really just finger.
5: Glow-in-the-dark hot dog? What is going on?
3: What is that? All right. I saw the ghost of a penis. All right. Here's your question. Which Marvel movie was the highest grossing film in 2016?
2: Oh, God. Okay, so that's like the... Marvel's not Superman, right?
3: No. Marvel's like the Avengers and all that stuff.
2: Okay. Okay. Well, you said Avengers, so I don't know. Avengers?
4: Iron Man?
3: Captain America Civil War.
5: Oh. Ooh.
2: All right.
3: Now you know.
2: Now I know.
3: All right, your question. What was the first disposable product made by Bic?
2: Bic.
4: They do two things. They do two things that you know of.
3: Bic.
2: Not condoms.
5: Get your head out of the condoms. Move it on.
2: All right. Bic. Why is Bic?
4: B-I-C. B-I-C.
2: Yeah.
5: They only make two products. Used them. I can guarantee you've used them both.
4: At least one.
2: Okay. Damn it. A pen? I don't know.
4: Yep, you got it.
5: Oh.
3: It was a fact that
4: you got it.
2: It's
4: either going to be a pen or a lighter.
3: Yeah. Yeah. They make lighters and pens. And do they make razors?
4: Yes.
3: Everything they do is disposable. Yeah. All right. Do they make any?
4: That's their whole gimmick.
3: Razors, lighters, pens.
4: And children.
3: And children, yes.
5: Girlfriends.
4: Yeah. Gamers Big Dummy, 206-803 Rock.
6: Big Dummy!
3: Hello, Chris.
4: I'm say die on me, aw, man.
7: Hola.
3: Hola.
4: Chris, sober or not sober?
7: Sober for now.
4: Okay.
7: I'd like to get that last girl's number. She seems pretty safe.
3: Get yourself a glow-in-the-dark condom.
4: Sure as it works. Chris, what has proven to exist on our men's room poll? UFOs, Bigfoot, Loch Ness Monster, or ghosts? What are you taking?
7: UFOs.
3: Once again, E.T. strolls off that UFO. He's got $10 million in one hand and a big old smile on his face. You giving him a mouth hug for 30 seconds?
7: Yes.
5: $10 mil cash is a lot of money.
4: Yes, it is.
3: We've only had one person turn E.T. down.
4: What if you got taxed on it?
7: Yeah, sure.
4: That's fine.
3: I mean, you'll probably walk with about...
7: This week, I can avoid the taxes by suing the IRS.
3: So. Yeah, there you go.
5: Mm-hmm. I'll just tell him to meet me in Florida.
3: Even after the tax, you still get about $6.3 million.
5: I mean, once you get down to 5 or 6, I'm starting to think about it. But at 10, I'm in.
3: So if you get taxed on it, E.T. is not getting hooked up.
5: I didn't say not. I'm thinking about
3: okay.
5: it.
3: Okay.
4: It's a much different number.
5: It is.
3: You know? Right.
4: There's plenty of people listening in the car going, I got $6 million. Come on.
5: Yeah.
3: I also have a weird taste in my mouth.
5: Well, I mean, we have listeners all like Samara.
3: All right, here's your question. Who directed Blade Runner, The Martian, Napoleon, and G.I. Jane?
7: Michael Cameron.
3: Ridley Scott.
7: That was close.

0: Well, I was a director, so that helps. All right, your question. What nuts are used to make satay sauce?
1: Peanuts.
0: Boom.
2: Got it. Nice job.
0: Okay. I do enjoy some satay sauce.
3: Oh, yeah.
0: Chicken satays. I'm like, I'm in. Mm-hmm. It's just that easy.
3: Game is Big Dummy, 206-803-ROCK.
4: Big Dummy!
0: Hello, Kyle. Welcome to the men's room.
5: Hola.
0: Hola.
3: Kyle, are you sober or not sober?
5: Not sober.
3: All right, Kyle, welcome to Big Dummy. Men's room poll, what has proven to exist? You taking UFOs, Bigfoot, Loch Ness Monster, or ghosts?
5: I'm going UFO because I've seen all kinds of science fiction stuff and Galaxy Quest is right up there.
0: That's a fun movie.
3: All right.
0: All right. Well, since you like aliens, E.T.'s got $10 million in his hand. You're going to hook him up for 30 seconds?
5: Absolutely.
0: I did not realize how popular E.T. was. He got a little cash in his hand. Next thing you know, he's like,
6: it has something to do with it. It has to do with that 10 mil. Who can give E.T. that much credit?
0: I'm crediting E.T. on this. All right. Your
5: 10
0: question.
5: 10 mil is a lot.
0: It is a lot. What type of bear has clear eyelids?
5: Polar bear?
3: One and done.
2: Nice job.
0: Before we let you go, let me hit you the 50-50 question here. True or false? The most common city name in the world is Santa Rosa.
5: False.
0: It is the fourth most popular name in the world for cities. The most popular is...
3: I want to say we have two in the United States.
0: We do. The most common, Jesus Christ, is San Jose, believe it or not.
3: Okay. More Big Dummy coming up, 206-803-ROCK.
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2: When you finally find your thing, you want the whole world to know about that thing. So you use a thing called Canva to make it an even bigger and better thing. 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So people can see your thing, feel your thing, love your thing. The next thing you know, it's a thing. Canva, the thing that makes anything a thing.
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1: Hey, Jeff, coming up, Ted's Meat and Potatoes. We're going to try some new drinks from McDonald's.
2: All right.
1: Yeah. I think they got five or six of them somewhere
3: in
1: there.
3: We got six of them coming in today.
1: Oh, we do.
2: All right.
3: Yeah.
1: Six brand new drinks from Mac and Don Steakhouse on the way.
2: And we're spiking these with booze, right?
3: I think we should taste them, but from the description, I think a couple of them would work.
2: Okay.
1: Do we have booze?
2: I don't believe so. That's a problem.
1: I think we would have found it.
2: Yeah.
3: There is a secret stash.
1: There is.
3: Yep. I'm kidding.
1: Okay, come on. Game is Big Dummy, 206-803, Rock.
4: Big Dummy!
2: Hello, Brock. Welcome to the men's room.
5: Hola, bitches.
2: Hola.
1: Brock, you sober or not sober?
5: I am sober because I'm out slinging the boxes. Hey, Miles, did you get my email? I sent one last night for the Ted versus the FCC.
1: Maybe. Maybe. Hold on. I got. Here's the problem, Brock. There are a lot of people who are sending in FCCs. And they're tongue twisters, but they don't have a slip where you can cuss. So back to what we were saying before, like Susie sells seashells by the seashore.
2: Yeah.
1: That is, in fact, a tongue twister. But the problem is that there's no place to slip and then cuss. So when you submit these things, Ted needs to be able to screw up, so we have to dump him.
2: Yeah.
1: Okay? That's the whole idea of taking on the FCC.
5: I got it.
1: But I'm looking, man. I'll see. I might have missed it.
5: I sent one late last night when I was all drunk, and then I resent it this morning. So it sounded better last night than it did today. But
2: funny how that works.
1: Okay.
5: Yes.
1: I'm looking.
2: Yeah,
1: I'll keep looking.
5: Was it supposed to go to the one that's mensroomlive.com?
3: No.
1: The men's room at KISW.com.
5: Oh, I sent it to the wrong
2: thing. Okay,
1: that's why I didn't get it. Okay.
2: Yeah.
5: Men's room at KISW.com.
2: Guys. You got it. Yeah.
1: That's correct.
2: Send it in. We'll get it.
1: Ted's going to give it a shot at 5:40 today, Brock. So if you need to resend that in, go ahead, because he's going to pick one randomly.
2: Yeah.
1: So I've got two submissions right now he can pick from. Throw in a third, I'll do it.
5: All right. Sounds good. And then I also sent you guys some photos. When I was coming back from Vegas last week, I drove by one of the bunny ranches that was for the alien sex.
1: Well, again, you sent it to the wrong email address.
2: Yeah.
1: I would have remembered that. All right, Brock.
5: No, I texted it, but it's good.
1: We don't get pictures on text.
2: Yeah.
5: Gotcha.
1: Our system.
5: Okay,
1: one is proven.
3: Just public service announcement. I'm friends with a lot of listeners on Facebook. Email this stuff in.
2: Yeah.
3: I'm not going to pull them over and be like, look at my Facebook.
1: Mm. All right, one is proven to exist, Brock. You taking UFOs, Bigfoot, Loch Ness Monster, or ghosts?
5: I'm going UFOs, but I have seen ghosts. We had, when we were in college, there was three of us in our dorm room that all different times saw this figure in our dorm room. Yeah,
1: yeah, it's called mushrooms.
2: All right, Brock. Ted brought up the Great Gatsby's earlier. My question is, what was Gatsby's first name in the book, The Great Gatsby?
5: Shoot. I actually just recently watched that movie.
2: Is it any good?
5: Yeah, it was actually. I was really surprised because it was an old 70s movie, and it was good.
2: Well, you remember his first name?
5: No, I'm not. I'm just the person that played it, Robert Redford.
2: His name was Jay. Jay Gatsby.
3: Jay Gatsby?
2: That's it. Jay Gatsby.
5: Oh.
3: Huh.
5: I don't remember them saying his name, though. It's always just The Great Gatsby. But, yeah.
2: The Great Jay Gatsby, yeah.
3: What is that book even about?
2: I don't know. I never read it. I just have no interest in it. And I think because they recommended it in high school, no offense to high schools, but in my experience there, they never recommended a book I wanted to read. So it might be good. I just like, eh. All right, your question. When is the only time a flag should be flown upside down?
5: In stress?
2: Stress or an emergency.
1: Okay.
2: So my question then is the Union Jack or Norway or Sweden. Like, how would you know that it's upside down?
3: So...
2: Right, because if you turn it upside down, it still looks like the Union Jack.
3: I don't know.
1: Well, didn't they accidentally do that when the king came?
2: No, they put the wrong flag out.
1: They put the Australian flag out.
2: But
1: I thought they had a couple more that were upside down.
3: There's got to be some way, because I have that Maryland state flag framed in my house.
2: Yeah.
3: But I also have a hat that just has the state flag on it. And I was on Zoom, and somebody looked behind me, and they said, your flag's upside down. I know. And I was like, it can't be. And then I looked at it, and it is. But I can't. So, like, I'm sure there's some way to, you got to really look to tell if the Union Jack's upside down.
2: But then I thought, like, Norway, right? I believe that it's had the white flag with the red cross on it. So I'm like, would I know they're in distress?
3: Or England's flag. It's just white with a red cross.
2: Yeah, that's what I mean. Mm-hmm. Japanese flag, right? White with a red dot. Like,
1: Switzerland.
2: Exactly. I'm just like, I guess it doesn't work for them.
1: Game is Big Dummy, 206-803.
4: Big Dummy!
2: Hello, Sean. Welcome to the men's room.
6: Hola.
2: Hola.
1: Johnny, on team sober or team not sober?
6: Well, Miles, to tell you the truth, Mr. 72 Ounces of Freedom last week is still inspiring me, so I am still sober.
1: Okay.
7: All right, Sean.
1: One is proven to exist.
7: Freedom.
1: You taking UFOs, Bigfoot, Loch Ness Monster, or ghosts?
6: I'm going UFOs.
1: UFOs. Seems to be the popular answer.
2: There, Sean, here's your question. What is a group of hyenas called? A group of hyenas.
6: A pack?
1: That'd be my guess.
2: A cackle.
1: A cackle. A cackle of jackals.
2: A cackle of jackals, yes.
1: Who's Jackals' big song?
2: Did they have a big song?
1: Remember the guy played the chainsaw?
3: I know they're famous for that, but I don't know the song.
2: I thought he put like a guitar pick on the end of his drill bit or something like that, then fired it up and would play. And that was like the cool thing.
6: Yeah.
2: All right, your question. Odysseus left home to fight in what war?
6: Oh, my gosh. I couldn't even tell you.
2: I mean, with a name like Odysseus, the only reason I got this one right is because his name's Odysseus. And I'm like,
3: correct.
2: Then it's probably this.
6: I'm not familiar with that area, so I'm gonna have to pass.
2: All right, the Trojan War.
1: Jackal's big song was the lumberjack with the chainsaw. That makes sense now.
2: So
1: that
2: it was a chainsaw, not a drill.
1: Yes.
2: Okay. I don't know if I know that song.
1: He plays a chainsaw.
3: Yeah, and like in concert, like they break out a chainsaw.
1: Yeah,
2: and let me guess, the crowd goes crazy.
1: Oh, they love it.
3: Yeah, I mean,
1: it's his gimmick.
3: I don't know how many people are there.
1: Yeah, like the three people there love it.
3: Right.
2: And they're all related to him.
3: It's noon at Rocklahoma on Friday.
2: Like, I'm here for Jackal.
1: That was the guy that I was eating pizza by the urinal in Vegas.
2: Was it the guy from Jackal?
1: Yeah.
3: Is that the guy that called you out?
1: Yeah.
2: Got called out by Jackal.
1: Right now. That's what he got to do.
2: All right. Your question, we just talked about the Trojan War, but Troy was located in what modern-day country?
6: Italy?
2: Turkey.
1: Turkey.
2: Yep.
6: Turkey.
3: I thought Italy first, too, but it's definitely Turkey.
2: Mm-hmm.
6: I'll get one.
2: We believe
6: in the big dummy today.
3: That fact is kind of bizarre.
2: According to Greek mythology, Cerberus was a three-headed what?
6: Dog?
1: Got it.
3: Oh,
1: nice job.
2: His name. It was the guard dog of Hades.
3: Of hell?
2: Yeah.
3: All right.
2: I mean, look, I'm going to be honest with you. If you had a three-headed dog, I would not break into your house.
3: Why do they need a guard dog in hell? Nobody wants to be there.
2: Yeah, that's a good point. A lot of people are dying to go in.
1: Yeah, you're already in hell. How could it be any worse?
3: Yeah.
1: Game is Big Dummy, 206-803 round.
4: Big Dummy!
2: Hello, Patrick. Welcome to the men's room.
8: Hola.
2: Hola.
1: Patrick, are you sober or not sober?
8: I've been drinking vodka quite a bit, yeah.
1: Okay, good for you, Patrick.
3: Right? Is that all right, Patrick? You don't sound too...
8: Too what?
3: I don't know. Just sounded kind of sad. I've been drinking vodka.
1: Alone. In the dark.
8: Oh, son of a bitch. Well, I'm with my fish tank and whatever.
1: All right, good for you.
8: That's
1: even more lonely. What is proven to exist, Patrick? UFOs, Bigfoot, Loch Ness Monster, ghosts? Maybe one could be your friend.
8: Definitely UFOs, because there's something underneath the pyramids of Egypt, and we can't figure out what that is, and it's UFOs that came down here to build those.
1: Yeah, we all know. It's right there. Everyone knows.
2: That's why they built the KFC across the street from
1: exactly.
2: it.
1: Exactly.
8: I know.
1: So the aliens can go get some chicken.
2: Actually, aliens, they opened the first KFC franchise. Most people don't know that. All right, your question. What does BMX stand for? BMX.
8: That's a bicycle, something, I don't know, too many springs on the bicycle.
3: Is it bicycle something extreme?
1: Motocross.
2: Bicycle motocross.
3: All right.
8: That was close.
2: Were you?
8: All right. Hey, wait, Ted. Hey, thank you for the shower beer, by the way. I got to thank you again. The greatest thing, invention to man. Yeah. Going to hot shower with it.
3: Yeah, shower beers are great. I like shower beers so much. This weekend, I had an NA shower beer.
2: What?
3: I wanted to have a shower beer, but I was trying to behave myself.
2: Why don't you just open your mouth in the shower?
3: That's water, dude.
1: So is NA beer.
3: Well, there's still hops in there.
2: Yeah.
8: Hops in water.
2: All right, your question.
3: I mean, honestly, it was an NA Ultra. NA, it was geez, about as close to water as you can get.
1: Hey, Patrick, were you our last big dummy?
8: Oh, no, never. I've never even done this. I listened to your show since the Buzz days, back in the day. Right. Tom Likas. So I've never even called you guys. So.
2: Oh, wow.
3: Oh, nice. Awesome. First time, long time.
8: Yeah.
1: As Tom would say.
3: Yeah.
1: Here you go, Timmy.
8: Show me.
3: Yeah. Wow. All right. Fridays. Yeah.
8: Yeah.
2: All right. Your question. What name is given to the fruit of an oak tree?
8: Pear?
1: Acorn?
2: Acorn.
8: Oh, jeez.
2: Some of that squirrel fruit.
8: And Thrill, why do you play bass, by the way? I always want to ask that.
2: Why?
8: Yeah, is it just the easy instrument? I know that you're probably amazing. I've never seen you live play live. But I'm not hating. I just.
1: Oh, really? All right. Sounds like it. Yeah, it kind of really does. Wow. No wonder you're alone with no friends in a room by yourself.
2: Even your fish are angry.
1: Yeah, exactly. Patrick, read the room.
2: I'll tell you why I play bass, man.
8: Yes, because you're good at it, right?
2: Well, you don't start that way, but because the truth is, bass and drums, I would say it like this. The bass and the drums are the 4th of July. The guitar and the singer are the fireworks, right?
3: Yeah.
2: That's it, man. Oh, we control the beat. We make people move, whether they know it or not. But I can switch up a bass line and just watch people move because I did it. And they don't know that I did it. I like that, man. Just a sense of control. And let everyone else show off. You know, guitar players, they play these blistering solos. Singers have the luxury of being able to sing most of the time. Anthony Kiedis notwithstanding. But generally speaking,
3: Yeah.
2: So, yeah, I like playing bass. And if I didn't play bass, it probably would have been drums, man. I want to know that when I'm playing music, I'm controlling the tempo and I'm controlling how people move, man. I mean, you're the puppet master.
8: Background. I play guitar, so I understand.
2: So
8: that
2: you know
8: too.
2: This to be true.
8: You have to have some background. Yeah.
1: The only guitar player doesn't get chicks, Patrick.
2: Oh damn,
3: Patrick! I think Miles hates you.
1: Oh man, you can take it. Give it.
8: I got a song played on 107.7 The End, and even though they've changed their old situation now, but
1: that was dead air, Patrick.
8: Yeah, back in the day. Oh, dead air.
1: Yeah, it was dead air.
2: You got a song on The End.
8: Yeah. Back in the day, played live. It's called The Girl Next Door. Yeah,
1: that's
8: you
1: cool.
8: can look it up. I guess
2: that's pretty cool.
8: No, it's not.
2: Yeah, we will.
8: Not
2: we
8: that
2: will.
8: Cool.
3: What was the name of the band?
8: I'm creating a band now. I mean, I'm not gonna. Oh,
2: the hell was that? Sound?
1: I don't know.
3: Well, I have Mike. Yeah. I have Mike piped in from his house.
2: So something on his end.
3: Well, no. So then I think I just got an update on my computer, so that went through.
2: Oh, okay. All right.
9: I'll show you how to turn that off in a second, Ted.
3: Thanks, Mike.
2: Hey, Mike. All right, Patrick. Your question.
8: Yeah. Next question. Yeah.
2: The fictional town of South Park is located in what state?
8: Oh, you want to. It's Colorado.
1: Yes, it is. Nice job.
2: No, that's it. Mm-hmm.
1: Game is Big Dummy, 206-803 Rock.
2: Hey, strange dude, man. Yeah.
3: I thought he was setting you up for a joke with the bass thing.
2: I was waiting, and I'm like, oh, I think he's just asking.
3: He legit was just asking.
2: It's, like, it's just a weird question. Like, why do you play?
1: Like, but he asked it like, why did Dad leave?
2: Right. Like, I don't know, man. Well, it was available, and I started playing it, and I liked it. When I understood what you do with it, it's like, yeah, that's what I want to do.
3: Right now,
2: or the easy answer is I'm black.
3: That's like sports or instruments. You start playing as a kid, you just kind of like them.
2: Yeah, I mean, that's what... You know, that's legitimately it, because I like doing it. Hello, Matt. Welcome to the men's room.
10: Hola, gentlemen.
1: Hola. Matt, are you sober or not sober?
10: Not sober.
1: All right, Matt, welcome to Big Dummy. Okay, our men's room poll. What is proven to exist? Are you taking UFOs, Bigfoot, the Loch Ness Monster, or ghosts?
10: I'm going Bigfoot all the way.
1: Bigfoot.
11: Bigfoot.
2: Bigfoot.
11: Bigfoot, little junk. All
2: right. So what is it? Is it?
1: Well,
2: Jesus Christ, Dan.
1: $10 million on Bigfoot.
2: Now it's Bigfoot. You got $10 million. You're hooking him up.
3: Bigfoot?
2: Yes.
3: Yeah.
1: Seriously?
10: $10 million.
1: Well, according to Anger Man, it smells down there.
3: Apparently for $10 million, I will hook up just about anybody.
2: Right. E.T., Bigfoot. Right. Ted does not care.
3: Loch Ness Monster.
10: For $10 million, I'll make him finish before 30 seconds.
3: Damn.
2: You just might spot Bigfoot if he gets word of that.
1: Skilled.
2: He's going to show up at your door. I heard what you said on the radio.
11: Hello, Matt. Yeah.
2: Get to it, brother.
1: Next day, John Lithgow showed up.
10: He's going to show up and say, time to pay the paper.
2: Time to pay that bill, brother.
11: Don't tell anybody you saw me.
2: Right. No pictures.
1: No pictures.
2: All right, your question. What is a group of deer called?
10: A herd. I do declare.
1: Oh, one and done.
3: Nice work.
1: Hold on, man.
2: All right, hang on. Oh, Bigfoot likes smart people. All right, your question. True or false, the most common bra size in the United States is 36C.
10: I'm going to say true.
2: False. It is actually 34DD.
1: What?
2: That's the most common bra size currently in the United States.
1: Huh.
2: 34DD.
3: That's going to retract the GPL once.
1: Wow.
2: You know, that's a good point, man. Cut it out.
1: Game is Big Dummy, 206-803 Ron.
4: Big Dummy!
2: Hello, Ryan. Welcome to the men's room.
12: Dale.
1: Ryan, sober or not sober?
12: Sober. Heading up to Waimea Canyon.
3: Dale! Oh, yeah, he's in Hawaii.
1: That's beautiful. All right, be careful on that road, man. It's kind of a bitch. What has proven to exist? You taking UFOs, Bigfoot, Loch Ness Monster, or ghosts?
12: UFOs.
2: UFOs. All right. Bigfoot won't be visiting you. Mm-hmm. All right.
12: No. Keep that Bigfoot little junk away from me.
2: Who would believe you? You know, and demanded I do something for her.
1: Yep.
2: I had no choice. Like, come on, man. Seriously. Why were you late?
11: I'm a grower, not a shower.
3: All right, Bigfoot, I don't really care.
2: Hey, whatever, man.
3: Let's just get it over with.
1: How long are you there for, Ryan?
12: Till Saturday. I've been here since last Saturday, though.
1: Okay.
3: Oh, nice.
1: Did you go up the Waimea River, man? Go to that Secret Falls.
12: Oh, yeah, yeah.
1: Secret.
12: I'm going to try to go to Walla Ela Ela. It's like the Wall of Tears. It's like a canyon surrounded by a ton of waterfalls.
2: Ah, okay. That's why it's the Wall of Tears. I was like, Jesus, that sounds happy.
3: No. Is that the island that has I think there's like a Smith Family Luau that's pretty famous.
1: I don't know. I went to the Sheraton one.
2: Smith Family Luau?
3: Or like the Smith Luau? Yeah.
1: It's huge in Hawaii. The Smiths?
3: I'm dead honest.
2: Serious right now.
3: I'm being dead serious because people are like, dude.
2: The Smith Luau.
3: Yes.
2: Like everything my man said.
1: How did
2: saying,
1: I miss that?
2: Lawa Lawa, Lua Lua, or the Smith Luau.
1: I just went to Outback.
2: Right.
3: What'd you guys have? We had a burger.
2: That's the Smith Luau.
1: Yeah.
2: Golly. All right. Your question, what is the more common name for your Hallux? Hallux. You got two of them. I'm assuming.
12: Is it your knees?
2: Your big toe.
1: Oh,
2: big toe.
3: The Smith Family Garden Luau. And it's in...
1: very famous.
3: It's on... Is this the same highway? Kauai? Hawaii? Kapa? Hawaii?
12: Kahio?
3: It's the Kahio Highway.
12: Is it on Kauai?
3: No, it's on K-A-P-A. Kapa, Hawaii? I don't... I've never been there.
12: In Kapa? Is it two A's at the end?
1: Yeah, exactly.
3: Yeah.
12: Oh, that's where I'm staying. I didn't see no Smith Luau.
2: You got to look for it, man.
3: Come on, dude.
1: Oh, they got chicks with coconut shells on.
12: Okay.
3: Yeah.
1: Smith Family Garden Luau.
3: Yeah. It's a real thing.
1: Look at all these white people.
12: My aunt and uncle, they live in Kapa.
2: You got to ask him about it, man, because now I'm intrigued.
1: I'll be damned.
12: Yeah.
1: You weren't lying. Breathing fire, the whole deal.
3: All right. Crazy Smith. We have a lot of listeners that will take trips to Hawaii, and people always email me and go, does this have anything to do with Smith Family Popcorn? I'm like, no. But that is my last name.
2: Here's your question. What TV show did the Facts of Life spin off from?
12: Facts of Life. Oh, is that the one where the guy's like, dynamite?
2: No, that was Good Times.
3: Two different shows.
2: This is very different than that. You take the good, you take the bad, you take them both, and there you have the Facts of Life.
12: Is it Different Strokes?
2: Boom!
1: You got it.
3: Got it.
1: All right, very good. Yeah,
2: Head chef all the way, Ted's Meat and Potatoes. We're going to try the brand new drinks from McDonald's coming up. And we got your emails on the way next from the Men's Room at KISW.com.

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1: All right, head chef on the way. 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
3: Dip responsibly.
1: Guys, hello. Hoping you could give my boyfriend a birthday shout-out. He listens to your show every day. And if he misses, he finds a way to listen. Just let him know that he is a great dad and a kick-ass boyfriend. Love, Kells. Thank you, guys. Dealer's choice there, Ted, on whatever you want to play.
4: You like that? 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
5: If he really loved you, he'd shower you with money after he hangs up ET.
4: Your mouth.
1: Ola, you exquisite bitches. It's my coworker Jamie's birthday today. Can you give him a cut that bitch off, Andro penis, and Coach Ted giving Coke Ted a pep talk for his upcoming rehab stay? Peace, bitches, respectively, the guys in the container.
6: Cut that bitch off. Next caller.
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5: All right, listen, rehab's a great spot for a lot of people. Sometimes you go out there, whether it's alcohol, drugs, whatever. You know, it happens to the best of us. People get caught up. They don't have an off switch. Go to rehab. Get that done. Come out and start living life. Coach Ted's a coward. All right, the only rehab you should be going to close to 2018. It was a pool party at the Las Vegas, at the Hard Rock in Vegas. Now, that's a rehab I can get down with. That guy's heading nowhere, man. He is going to run you into the ground. That cokehead, man. Stay away from him, boys.
1: Guys, it's my 30th birthday. Can I have Coach Ted telling me how to do my dirty 30 as a newly divorced man?
8: Oh.
1: And a couple of shotgun gets from Thrill. Thanks, guys. That from Jamie.
9: Get. I say get.
5: I tell you what, Coach is going to open the playbook back up. From about 15 years ago, Coach turned 30, went down to a little city called Carson City, Nevada. Legal horse. You do what you want now, son, but, you know, really, I tell you what, I came back a happy man. Bunny
1: guys,
5: Ranch.
1: Guys, it's my sister, Melissa.
5: Love Ranch is around the corner. You can afford it.
1: My sister Melissa's 42nd birthday today. Please give her the following. A fart montage, a holy SJ, and maybe Mafia Don Thrill and Top Hitman Ted Smith telling her and her husband what to do when they go to Disney World. Later this year, keep on rocking. That from Michael.

0: I'll tell you what you do when you get to Disney. You look for this mouse. He got red pants, wears a black tuxedo jacket, he thinks he's somebody. And you let that son of a bitch know that Mafia Don does not forget.
1: Is this like some kind of joke? Huh? What, is there something funny going on here? I tell you what you do. Go down to Disney World, you go into that haunted castle, you look around. On that third door, you know what you're going to find? Bodies. All right? That's where they're buried.
2: Guys, this week it'll be my wife Janelle's 44th birthday. Well, that's a shame because we don't do birthdays when they're on the weekend.
1: It just sounds like she's attractive. Good
3: Janelle.
1: You
3: know?
1: Yeah.
3: You can't really be ugly. She's attractive, Janelle.
1: I'm guessing just on name.
3: Name Janelle.
4: Mm-hmm. Yeah. Oh, great.
3: Like, if your name's Bertha, we just assume you're ugly. And you might not be ugly. But I've never met a beautiful
1: I've never
3: Bertha.
1: Met a hot Bertha.
3: Have you ever met a Bertha?
1: No.
4: Hot Bertha?
1: I knew a Mabel.
4: Never
1: once.
4: Even heard that term before.
3: You did know a Mabel?
1: Yeah.
3: Was she already 400 years old?
1: She was an older black woman?
3: Yeah, I was going to say, man.
2: All right, guys, here you go.
5: Happy, happy, happy birthday. Happy, happy, happy birthday. Happy, happy, happy birthday to you, to you, to you.
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2: Thank you, Mom, and brought this up a couple days ago, but I want to remind you once again, I just wanted to reach out and let you guys know and your listeners that we have both the Men's Room IPA and the Men's Room Red pouring on tap at that moment at Westie's on Roosevelt.
3: Nice.
1: The Westie Roosevelt.
2: Thanks for the years of laughs. Set from Tom, as you say, great lemon pepper chicken wings.
1: Correct.
2: That bar is, all the food in there is fantastic.
1: Actually, it is, man. The Brussels sprouts are good.
3: Let's not be silly.
1: Well, there's like, they're like fried with like some bacon and stuff.
2: Just so you know, as far as the 3-day weekend goes, we know that the Thriftway in West Seattle, last we heard, had the Men's Room IPA, they had the beer brats from Uli's, and they had the Men's Room Roasted Red Salsa from San Juan Salsa Company.
1: Yep.
2: Now, if you're in the Fremont area, up at Market Time on Fremont Avenue, they have the Men's Room Roasted Red Salsa from San Juan.
1: Nice.
2: If you're still in Fremont, head to the PCC because they have the beer brats.
3: And fresh fruit.
2: I bought, Ted, you gave me money for a couple packages. I bought like 3 or 4 of them. They keep restocking it. So if you're in the area, go down there. And of course, a lot of locations out there are still carrying the Men's Room IPA and the Bright Yellow Cakes.
1: I'm going to grill those sausages on Sunday morning.
2: 3-day weekend.
3: What are you watching
2: Sunday
3: morning?
2: Might as well get into it.
1: I'm going to watch Arsenal get their championship trophy
3: at
1: Crystal Palace. And then I'm going to watch the end of the Indy 500.
2: All right. And one more. Olo, guys, finally got a smuggled shipment of Men's Room IPA and Men's Room Return of the Red Beers. Bit of an operation getting them back from a buddy that went up for a military training exercise in Marysville recently. If you have any distributors in the SoCal area, which we don't, unfortunately, San Diego, Palm Springs, no, I would happily make the pilgrimage there to purchase pretty regularly. Free advertisement by word of mouth to a bunch of beer-loving veterans in the area as well. Appreciate your continuing the tradition of supporting the shenanigans of the Men's Room and supporting the Fisher House. I've been a listener since 2008. That from Terry. I'm glad somebody could finagle that down there. I believe Black Raven in Woodinville still might have some of the six packs of red.
3: Of red? Okay.
2: And it might still be on tap. They did a very limited run of that beer, but those are the two locations. All right, speaking of beer, coming up at 5:08, we will drink and toast with a shot of the day, but first,
7: time to open wide and sample Ted's meat and potatoes. Now, here's your host, head chef of the Men's Room, the Ted Nugent.
2: Head chef in the house.
1: Thank you, folks. Thank you. Now, maybe it's just a random day you're driving around. Maybe it's a road trip. Maybe it's a Sunday morning you're hurting a little bit. His go-to place, fast food-wise, for beverages. Miles, that would be?
2: If you're hungover, McDonald's.
1: There we go. All right.
2: For me.
1: Well, listen, I have talked about this for years. My mom doesn't have a ton of vices. She loves Coca-Cola. So for years, I thought she was kind of crazy when she was like, McDonald's has the best Coca-Cola. They hands down do.
2: Well, that's a fact.
1: Yeah. I also think they have some of the best Sprite. Miles, what do you go for when you go to McDonald's?
2: Typically a large vanilla shake.
1: Oh.
2: Yep.
1: Wow. All right.
2: And a Big Mac. And fries.
1: All right. I mean, vanilla shake's still a beverage.
2: I have substituted.
1: What about a beverage-wise? Like a soda.
2: Well, in the morning, I get the vanilla iced coffee. Okay. And then from there, be Diet Coke all day. And then in the evening, I'm going to get that vanilla milkshake.
1: All right. Thoreau, what are you getting?
3: I mean, always a milkshake, but since we're talking soda, probably Sprite.
1: Thank you. Mike, beverage soda-wise.
8: I mean, other than the milkshake, Ted. I'm going with the Dr. Pepper.
3: Really?
8: Oh, yeah. What do you mean, really?
3: I don't know. I don't know. I'm just one of those people, like, Dr. Pepper doesn't do it for me.
8: One of those people that hates on Dr.
3: idea,
8: Pepper.
3: I don't know, like, if you buy it and bring it home, I go, all right. But the idea of, like, going to a place and then they offer, going like, yeah, they have other options is what I'm saying. Sure. I find it crazy.
1: And there's a lot of theories. The one theory I've heard is that McDonald's keeps their lines cold. Or it's the mix between the syrup and the fizz. I don't know. I will stand on this. Like, their Coca-Cola and their Sprite are the best.
2: Sometimes, oh, fantastic.
1: Yeah, Miles is right. Sometimes on a Sunday, I'll go and just get a giant bucket of Sprite.
3: Yeah. If I am hungover, get a Coke. Seriously, a McDonald's Coke, specifically.
2: Well, also get like an Egg McMuffin.
3: Yeah, you know?
2: Get some food while you're there.
8: You
2: but the combination works.
1: Yeah. Well, sometimes you find you get there and it's that weird little window. It's like 10:45. I don't feel like lunch, but breakfast's over. Just give me a Sprite.
3: Yeah.
1: All right, so McDonald's has been nice enough to give us some of their brand new beverages, we'll say.
3: It was Ronald McDonald himself delivered it.
8: It was.
3: It was a hell of a thing.
1: And this is from their McCafe specialty beverage line.
3: Mm-hmm.
1: All right.
2: Who was contacting them? You, Mike?
8: Oh, yeah.
2: Okay, next time we got to think clearly.
8: Okay.
2: We got to be like, dude, we'll take these. We're also going to pay for a couple cheeseburgers.
8: There you go.
3: If you're coming, yeah.
2: A couple fries, maybe some nuggets. You know, we'll pay for that. Let's just get more to the order. That way we can cleanse our palate when we taste
8: these. Sure, of course.
1: Yeah, it's a good call. So they have a few different things here. Crafted sodas and foam drinks and then refreshers.
8: Foam drinks.
1: I've never had a refresher. I know Starbucks has had them for years.
3: What exactly are... Right, because I recognize the name refresher. I'm pretty sure I haven't done it. At least not on purpose.
1: It's generally going to be fruit flavors, but it's not carbonated soda.
3: Okay. All right.
1: Yeah.
3: So that's something refreshing.
2: Is this are the young people drinking this?
1: I believe so.
3: Okay. All right.
1: Yeah.
8: Refresher drinks are cold, fruit-forward beverages that blend vibrant fruit flavors with a hydrating base like water, iced tea, or lemonade.
2: This is what my daughters drink.
3: Yeah.
1: All right.
2: They're kind of on this jam.
1: You guys want to... So we're going to taste test them all today, right? We got six flavors here. We got three of the new McCafe refreshers. And then three of the crafted sodas and foam drinks.
2: Okay. All right.
1: What do you want to start with?
3: Come on, man. You missed your opportunity to...
1: Freshers? Let's start with the McFreshers. All right.
3: All right. So these are the fruit-based...
1: This is a strawberry watermelon refresher.
3: Ooh. There you go. Okay. Sounds like Harry Styles.
2: That sounds good.
1: So it's a lemonade base with strawberry and watermelon flavors. All right, you know what? Go ahead. Set it down the line. You guys started us off. Set it down the line. I got the line up here.
3: So strawberry watermelon.
1: Strawberry watermelon, correct. Lemonade base with strawberry and watermelon flavors.
3: There's no way you can go.
2: That is really good.
3: Yeah, I was going to say.
2: I mean, that is really good.
3: Could you not do it?
1: Wow. I think there might be a hole in the mine. All right, I'm going to try this thing.
8: I doubt it.
1: I'm kind of excited.
3: That is very good. That
2: yes,
3: is very,
2: it is.
3: Very good.
2: Nice work there, Mac and Don's.
1: Oh, my goodness.
3: Yeah, I mean, come on.
1: That's super good.
3: That's ridiculous. What is it, strawberry watermelon with a lemonade base?
1: So it's a lemonade base, and then they add in the strawberry and the watermelon. That's just good. That's just refreshing lemonade.
3: Yeah,
1: come on. You know what? That's probably why they call them refresher.
2: It's refreshing.
3: Well, we keep saying that.
8: That's outstanding.
1: It is. I wouldn't mind getting that involved with a little Tito's.
3: Yeah, no.
2: Last McDonald's.
3: McDonald's does not encourage that.
1: McDonald's does not.
2: Dine in only.
1: If you walk there, you can add it.
8: All right. Now what do we got?
1: All right. This is a blackberry passion fruit refresher. Again, lemonade base with blackberry and passion fruit flavor.
3: It's already a winner, man.
1: All right.
3: Based on the one we just did, there's no way they have this up.
8: No.
3: Like, all of that is perfect.
8: So it's lemonade base again?
3: Yeah.
1: Yeah.
8: That, to me, I think, is what makes it the freshest thing out
3: there.
8: That's
3: the start, right?
1: Well, that's, you know what that is? We're learning after we try the third flavor. They're all lemonade based.
3: Oh, are they?
1: And then they add flavors.
2: Okay, that's not bad.
1: It's not.
2: I'm a fan of the watermelon.
1: I also
2: just because I like watermelon.
3: It's a little too sweet for my adult taste, but I think my kids are losing. It's good.
1: Yeah.
3: It's good. Just super sweet.
1: And it's weird, because I love blackberry flavors. I love a blackberry cobbler. I just don't
3: stir my testicles all the time.
1: I just don't like eating them on their own, because they're kind of, I don't know, they're kind of grainy.
2: Not bad.
1: All right.
8: Sweet. So.
1: Chef gives it a little taste.
3: The problem is, we're trying that after the first one. That's, you know.
1: All right. That is delicious, but you're right.
3: A little bit sweet, right?
1: It's a little bit sweeter
2: than the watermelon.
1: All right.
2: Now, what is it?

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1: Boca balls, isn't it?
2: Is that what it is?
3: I think original boba tea, that's what it was.
2: Because my kids love it, and I'm like, why?
3: Every kid I know loves it.
2: But it has to be boba. You can get them a lemonade.
3: Do they chew them?
4: I just did.
2: I don't know.
3: So did you get one?
4: You'll suck down like four or five of them. Well, you didn't go all the way down.
1: Hey-o.
2: I did not. Because I don't want the boba. But it's very good. I just want
1: scared.
2: The boba.
1: Get
3: the word
4: scared,
3: about this all
4: you're scared
3: day.
4: Of the boba?
3: I don't want to choking on boba during this segment would not be a good way to
4: we
3: go
4: got
3: out.
4: We got you.
2: Do we?
4: I don't know about him. He's down.
3: Oh.
4: What do we do?
1: Gently now, gently.
4: Did you get a boba ball?
3: I did not. I missed him.
4: Go all the way down the bottom.
3: Oh.
4: Get yourself a ball.
3: I don't like it when you talk to me like that.
2: That it's good, though.
3: Yeah, that's a lot of mango and pineapple for my taste.
4: But I don't mind. I don't mind that.
2: I'm a huge fan of both. Especially that combo. So, like, that for me is pretty perfect. You get a boba bowl?
1: I got a handful of them.
4: Right.
1: That's not bad, though.
2: Yeah, it's good.
1: I like a mango.
4: Yeah.
2: What do the boba balls taste like? Do they have their own flavor? Or do they taste like the...
1: They're just kind of gelatinous.
2: You can stop there. I'm good.
4: Like gelatinous.
2: Right?
1: Little Jello balls.
3: Huh. Yeah, but they also... It just seems dangerous, man. You seen those little balls that kids play with? You could, like, fill up a little kiddie pool
2: with them. Yeah, they get bigger or whatever.
1: Orbeez.
3: Those look like Orbeez.
2: They just seem
3: I'm thinking about the safety of the children.
2: To me, it's like adding unnecessary pulp.
3: Yeah, and I'm not a pulp guy.
4: Okay.
3: All right.
4: This looks good.
3: Now, this is the Dirty Dr. Pepper.
4: All right.
1: I did that one first just for Steve, so that we don't end on the note for
2: it. A.K.A. Dr. Stink Finger.
1: I'm positive now, this is going to be my favorite.
3: This is Dr. Pepper with coconut syrup topped with cold foam.
2: My son kind of does that at home. He doesn't have the cold foam, but he gets Dr. Pepper.
4: Oh, man.
2: The coconut coffee creamer.
3: Okay.
4: All right. That might be my new drink.
2: And something else.
3: Good.
2: Next time you see my son, he will hook you up.
1: Gotcha. I didn't know the coconut was involved.
4: Tastes,
1: so
4: it
1: this
4: almost tastes
1: be...
4: like a Dr. Pepper float.
1: Okay.
4: Yeah.
1: Didn't know the coconut was a part of it, so we'll see how that
2: tracks.
1: It's
2: not bad, man. It's just not for me.
3: I could see Miles maybe the next morning after entertaining a house guest being like, want some dirty Dr. Pepper? I'll get it for us.
4: I'm on my way. Stay right there.
3: Damn.
4: See?
3: That's top notch.
4: Yeah. I told you.
3: That is very good.
4: I think that's my fave so far. Watermelon, a close second.
3: Dirty Dr. Pepper. Yeah. Hmm. Dr. Pepper with coconut syrup topped with cold foam.
1: Oh, my heavens.
3: I don't even think I like coconut syrup that much, but that thing's good.
1: Oh,
4: I don't really taste the coconut as much.
1: No.
4: Really? No.
1: No, you don't. Not at all.
4: I didn't.
1: And I can usually snuff out coconut. Not on this, dude. This is immaculate.
2: Yeah, my son's been making them at home, right? So we had this coconut creamer. I didn't have regular creamer for my coffee, so I used that, and like he stared me down. I'm like, are you drinking coffee now? He's like, come on, Dad, dirty sodas. So he learned it from a friend's mom.
3: Oh, like Italian sodas.
4: Oh, yeah.
2: But again, he does Dr. Pepper, the coconut creamer for coffee, and something else I can't remember, but like he loves these things, man.
1: Dirty sodas.
4: I know I'm going to like this. I know I'm going to like this.
3: Doesn't seem like you can go wrong with, right?
4: This is a dreamsicle.
3: It's the orange dream, right? It's icy orange lava burst with vanilla syrup topped with cold foam.
2: Yeah.
4: Oh, man.
2: Yeah.
1: So we're liking the cold foam toppers, the dirty sodas.
4: I might steal that after the segment.
3: I'm starting to think maybe we should just, McDonald's onto something. Could we just add foam to like regular sodas, too?
1: Right. Make them all dirty, Dan.
2: I almost cussed. I was about to drop an F-bomb. A positive F-bomb on that. Damn, that's good.
4: Mm-hmm. All right, McDonald's.
1: And
2: Chef
1: says.
2: Yeah, right.
3: Damn. Miles is right.
4: It's a cream soda.
3: I mean, that is so good. God.
4: Are we out of them?
3: What's that? No, we got one left.
4: Okay, thank God.
3: We still got.
2: I'm drinking the piss out of these after the second.
3: Yeah, that's orange dream.
4: Can we just get to break?
3: Pretty darn good. Now, Thrill, you're like me. We're both Sprite drinkers.
2: It is a color that makes me uncomfortable.
3: That's how you know it's going to be good. The Sprite Berry Blast. It's Sprite with blue raspberry syrup topped with this infamous cold foam.
4: Okay.
2: What do you think is in that foam, man? Doesn't matter.
4: It's probably just whipped cream.
3: It's whipped cream, yeah.
2: Yeah, whatever.
1: They do it for a lot of...

0: iced coffees and whatnot, that sweet cream on top, and it's always fantastic.
1: Tastes like a Smurf. I wouldn't know, Gargamel.
2: More like a Papa Smurf or like a Smurfette?
0: That's right.
1: Whatever you're into. Definitely more Smurfette.
2: Leads to more. Does it taste like a Smurf?
1: I would eat Smurfs if they taste like this. You know what it tastes like to me? Like a peep. If Smurfs were peeps,
0: okay,
1: this is what it would taste like.
2: Hmm. Okay. I'd eat a Smurf.
1: This one. I'm going to get you a shirt that says that.
2: Just say it. I would figure out a way to serve Smurf correctly.
3: Keep this guy away from the kids.
1: I would eat a Smurf. Jesus Christ.
3: That's good. That is good.
1: You should run for president. That's your entire campaign slogan.
4: I'll eat a Smurf.
3: Kind of tastes like Curacao Blue.
2: Yeah.
1: Like, it's all right.
2: That's definitely a little more candy flavor because of the blue raspberry.
1: Yeah, it's more for kids, I think. It's not bad, but again, just...
2: Also a little tougher because that Orange Dream thing was damn good. In case you're wondering, all those new flavors are available nationwide. They started last week. It'll be part of their core menu.
3: Okay.
1: Do you think the CEO took a full sip or just licked the tip of the straw?
2: Just a little bit of the food.
3: Yeah, just a tip.
2: Thanks, McDonald's, for sending us over.
3: Seriously.
2: But maybe, awesome. I don't know, maybe upgrade next time you go. Yeah, I'm going to get High C Orange. Or you get the Orange Dream.
3: Thank you, Head Chef. We appreciate it. Coming up at 5:08, we will drink and toast with a shot of the day. You are listening to The Men's Room.
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1: All right, coming up at 5:08, we'll drink and toast with the shot of the day. And we do have your headlines on the way at 5:50. But first, quick check with Mike Hawk at some of the stories and headlines he is not working on.
2: Hang on. There we are. Okay. Well, thank you, Miles. Pay attention, kids. I didn't unmute myself. I'm sorry. I'm not used to that part.
1: Yeah.
2: Pay attention, kids. A new study found that when a mother disapproves of a best friend, the friendship is actually more likely to end. Did you guys ever have a friend that your parents didn't like?
3: I always bring up, I had one buddy, and he was not a bad dude at all. Like, I had some friends that were up to no good. My mom just had it in her head. She didn't like this guy. I mean, we stayed friends, but that's the only one that was, like, my mom, that was a bad call out of her.
1: I never had that.
2: I had one friend that I brought over that while we were goofing off, created a little bit of, I won't say drama, but his humor was not exactly what my family was used to, and kind of created a little bit of a rift. I haven't talked to the dude in a long, long time, honestly, since we like changed. He was like a friend in middle school and we went to high school, and I haven't heard from him since. But that one ended.
3: Yeah, because I mean, like, there was definitely a couple buddies or guys I played sports with that, like, my parents weren't big on, but they were right. They were kind of idiots. But yeah, my one friend from high school, I don't know why. My mom was just convinced he was up to no good. I'm like, he's like the best dude.
1: Right, right.
2: Did you believe your mom when she told you that he was up to no good?
3: No. I think it was, you know what it was, Mike? It was more that he had friends. We all went on a trip once. His friends were up to no good.
1: And therefore, guilt by association.
3: Correct. Right? Yeah. But John himself was a great dude. I mean, he played hoops at Boston University. Now right. I think he's a principal or something with four kids. Like, he said, he was always an upstanding guy. But she was just like, I don't know about him. And I'm like, Mom, it wasn't him. It was the two idiot friends who we rarely hung out with.
2: And honestly, that dude, my dad was the one that had an issue. But my mom, if she had an issue with any of my friends, I don't remember her ever saying it.
1: Yeah, me too. That's exactly what I was thinking. They might have thought it, but they just did not say anything.
2: Sure. Steve?
4: I was always the worst one in my group, so it didn't matter. I mean, honestly, like, my parents, like, everyone I hung out with, even Leon, you know, the brutality of this man, they're still like, yeah, but he's not you. So.
2: Damn.
4: Yeah. And they were right.
2: Right.
4: If we're going to get into trouble, it's probably me. I mean, look, Tony was a close second, but somehow he bedazzled my mother into believing that he was simply...
3: He's more of an Eddie Haskins, sounds like.
4: He was, man.
3: Yeah.
4: Hey, Mrs. Hill. I'm like, look, man, this dude might have blood on his hands, but she wouldn't believe it if it were on video.
2: Hey, as long as you know where to mind your P's and Q's, you're good to go.
4: Well, you know, that's exactly it. That's exactly it.
3: Yeah, unfortunately, Mike, in your adult life, sometimes it takes a couple of years to be like, wait a minute, this guy's an idiot.
4: Yeah. Oh, yeah.
2: Right. This guy's a moron.
3: Yeah.
2: You know, luckily with, like, Facebook and all the other apps that are out there, you get to see your old friends like, oh, okay, yeah, that's why we grew apart.
4: Yep, you can get a sense of people for sure.
3: Yeah.
2: New research has found that when you're chatting with a stranger online, it's more likely that you're not actually talking to a person. I feel like we've had this discussion before.
4: Over and over, yeah.
2: You know, and I've had this where I've seen these articles that are, you know, My social media is just nothing but filled with articles anymore, and so I torture myself by going to the comments section, and I see these threads that just go on and on and on, and I think, I actually stop myself and think for a second, like, is anybody real here?
1: Well, when I called,
2: or is this just a fabricated conversation?
1: I called to get a repairman to try to come out and find what the hell's going on with my oven, and when I called initially, I could tell it was a prompted call.
4: Yeah.
1: Well, what I did appreciate was at the end. I said, I need to get a repairman over to fix my oven. And the answering thing went, I need to get you to a real person then. Hold the line. Yeah. And I was like, you know what? Even though I could tell it was robot, I was still like, thank you.
4: Okay, well, we had to call my bank, right? And somebody lifted my card number, whatever the hell, anyway. And it wasn't a big deal. This was earlier this week. And you call, same thing. You're going through this automated call, but it's just to get you to talk to the real person.
1: Mm-hmm.
4: I'm like, right. Then just connect me with the real goddamn person. What is all this crap? They'd ask me the same questions.
2: I was on track, and I was on board with the little menu that you ran through that was going to get you to the specialist that could get you to where, you know, that could actually help you.
4: Why are you calling? Yeah.
2: Correct. But it's become just this volleyball game anymore, and it's just there's no point to it.
4: There's not.
1: Yeah.
4: I picture like there's one guy working in this entire call center, and they just put you through that so he can finish sipping his coffee. Like, bro, come on.
1: Yeah.
4: Or if they ask you a question that you just answered with, like, I just talked to your AI thing, right? I get whatever the information is I have to give. Why are you asking me the exact same goddamn thing it just asked? What is the point of this?
1: Yeah.
2: Right. A new survey found that more than half of students who study, better when listening to music.
4: I always did. I always did.
2: I'm not that guy. Honestly, if music is playing, I enjoy the music, and so I kind of focus in on it. So I might have a little ADD. I don't know, but I just...
4: Play music you don't like.
2: I focus in on the music that I enjoy. Yeah.
3: I got to be honest with you. I think if you're focusing on the music, that's the opposite of ADD.
2: Oh, okay.
4: Yeah, I guess it would be, right?
3: Yeah, squirrel.
2: Yeah.
4: There's Mike running across the street again. I am squirrels.
2: Whereas, if I'm listening to a conversation, it really helps if I have something else to kind of occupy my brain. I'll hang out and I'll listen to a conversation, and I know it's completely rude, but especially if there's a group of like six people, if I can play like solitaire on my phone, it helps me focus on the conversation better. I don't know why, I don't know how.
4: That's weird.
3: I mean, just because a lot of practice, but I can hold a whole conversation while watching a sporting event and just looking at the TV.
4: Oh yeah, yeah.
3: Like sometimes I'll be like,
2: yeah,
3: dude,
2: you can make friends in a bar in 5 minutes with people that you have never known in your life.
3: I know. Sometimes like, I say to buddies, like, dude, I'm listening. I just really want to see the end of this game.
4: During football season, I'm very much that way.
3: Yeah.
4: And you have to do the, I am listening to you, but I'm watching the game.
2: Right. Put your thinking caps on, Jen. It's time for the Merriam-Webster word of the day. Ted Smith, are you ready?
3: Let's go, Mike.
2: Okay. I'm sorry. I'm giving you a 20% success chance on this, and that's generous.
3: All right.
4: Oh, geez.
2: It is a noun brought to you by the letter L.
3: Okay.
2: Okay. I'm going to give you this one little qualifier. If there's any metal fans in the audience, think of this word followed by the word coil. Okay?
3: Oh,
2: but it's a
3: well,
2: formal,
3: obviously.
2: As far as a band name. So this is a formal word that refers to a gap or blank space in something. In other words, a missing part. An L word that refers to a gap or blank space in something. In other words, a missing part.
3: Laguna?
2: Again, if you're a metal fan, nope. You are so freaking close, Ted. Any other guesses?
4: I know what it is now because you said coil. Yeah, Laguna?
2: It is Laguna, yes.
3: All right, that's the only way I got close.
4: Yeah, Laguna Matata, brother. Mm-hmm.
2: Laguna Matata.
4: Yeah.
2: I love it. Unscrambler.com released a list of the results of a Google Trends search where people asked how to spell and then a corresponding word. So you know what? Let's keep this ball rolling.
5: 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The Men's Room Top 10.
2: So thank you, Steve. But this is a UPI article that has the America's most misspelled words. So with the way that this went is Unscrambler.com conducted an analysis of Google search data, and they used the search data from Google Trends for how do you spell and how to spell, and then used marketing and SEO platforms to find the number of searches for each inquiry. So I'm going to give you guys the word that apparently we're all having a very hard time spelling and see if you guys can get it done, okay?
4: All right.
2: So who is the first one that's going to come to the plate? I have the number 10 hardest word apparently for us to spell.
6: Oh, the easiest one? I'll take that one.
2: Okay, Miles, your word is separate. How do you spell the word separate?
1: S-E-P-E-R-A-T-E.
2: So close, but no. Does anybody have a correction?
4: Wait, what did...
1: Separate.
4: Is it S-E-P-A-R-A-T-E?
2: Correct.
3: Separate.
4: In my mind, I'm like, who doesn't know how to spell that? Then it occurred to me I didn't because I agreed with Miles until you said you're close. All right.
2: All right. Steve the Thrill Hill, do you have any nieces in your life?
4: I do. Got a few of them.
2: So how do you spell the word niece?
4: N-I-E-C-E.
2: Correct.
4: Oh,
2: N-I-E-C-E is how you spelled niece. I unfortunately...
6: Isn't it always I before E except after
4: C and
2: no,
4: something?
2: No, it's not is my problem.
4: That's the thing, it's not.
2: Rule,
4: okay.
2: But
4: okay.
2: It's not always, it's gotcha. Not exact.
4: Well, depending who you are, you could also spell it K-N-E-E-S. Ah, I cut my niece.
2: All right, Ted Smith,
6: if you have more
2: than
6: one niece, do you have nieces?
4: Yes.
6: Or just, okay.
4: Yeah, it's nieces.
2: It's not like deer, Miles. It's not like you just have niece.
6: Okay. All right, let's get it over with.
2: Your word is beautiful.
4: Come on, Ted, you got that.
3: B-E-A-T-Y-F-U-L?
4: No.
2: You are so close, but also not. Any corrections?
4: B-E-A-U-T-I-F-U-L.
2: Yes, correct. There is no Y in the word beautiful, Ted.
3: There's not. I generally, that's how I spell it, and then I get to the squiggly line. I'm like, oh, thanks.
4: Yeah, no.
2: When I was a kid, do you guys remember the movie Bruce Almighty?
4: Yeah. That was Jim Carrey, right?
2: Yeah. Correct. And he had this bit where it was B-E-A-utiful. And that's how I knew that it was B-E-A-U and I could fill in the rest.
4: Yeah, Bugs Bunny kind of subtly thing. She is beautiful.
2: Correct. Helps you get through it. Miles Montgomery, you ready?
4: I guess.
2: America's most misspelled words. Your word is definitely.
4: You definitely got this, Miles.
3: I misspell this one all the time.
4: D-E-F-I-N-A-T-E-L-Y.
2: Incorrect.
4: Damn it. There. Wait, hang on. Let me write this down then.
2: D-E-F-A indefinitely. It is D-E-F-I-N-I-T-E-L-Y.
4: Okay. Huh. All right. Son of a bitch.
2: Definite.
4: Now I'll never get this.
3: Mike, you sound like one of the parents on Parents or Peanuts to me right now. Like, wah, wah, wah, wah, wah, wah. Like, yeah, I don't know, man.
2: See the Thrill Hill. You ready?
4: Okay.
2: America's most misspelled words. The word is because.
4: Oh, B-E-C-A-U-S-E.
2: Correct. Because. Well done. Well done. Ted Smith.
3: All right.
2: You ready? Your word is.
4: Anti-disestablishmentarianism.
2: Oh, so close. Tomorrow.
3: Oh.
2: I will be in studio tomorrow.
3: I know this one. T-O-M-O-R-O-R-W. Tom or Row.
4: What?
3: That's how I remember.
4: Wait, hang on. Say it again.
2: Walk it through one more time. Walk it through one more time, Ted.
3: Tom, T-O-M, okay. O-R.
2: Correct.
3: R-O-W.
4: Yes.
2: That's how I remember.
3: Tom or Row.
4: Tom or Row. Okay.
3: Yeah. Tomorrow.
2: You didn't put the R's together on the first row. You put it O-R-W. Yeah. Miles Montgomery, you ready?
4: I guess.
2: The word is business. We run a business.
3: That's a tough one.
4: Business. Come on, man. B-U-I-S-I-N-E-S-S. B-U-S-I-N-E-S-S?
2: There it is.
4: Okay.
2: No second eye.
4: Yeah, business.
2: No first eye, rather.
4: I think it was our Sunday Hall years ago said, you can't be a businessman if you can't say business.
2: Steve the Thrill Hill, are you ready for your word?
4: No, but go ahead.
2: You know what? I'm not going to give you that one. I'm going to give you the hardest word for Georgia. What? Because the word favorite, I know that you can do the word favorite.
4: Okay? I can do favorite.
2: They also had examples for certain states. Like, unfortunately, and actually kind of funny, Florida, their hardest word was school.
4: Jesus Christ. Damn. I mean, wow.
2: Colorado, their hardest word was color. But for you, Steve.
4: From Colorado.
2: No kidding, dude.
4: Jesus
2: no
4: Christ. All right.
2: From Georgia, the word is chihuahua.
4: Hmm. Hang on. I think it's C-H-I-H-U-A-H-U-A.
2: Correct.
4: All right.
2: Chihuahua.
4: Chihuahua.
2: Well done. Chihuahua.
3: You okay, don't talk about
2: All right. I'm on the fence with you, too, for you, Ted. But I'm going to leave this with you. The last and final most misspelled word in America. Ted, you should know this one because it is bad and bougie.
4: Ooh, that's a tough one. That's
3: bougie.
2: Bougie.
3: B-O-U-G-H-I-E?
2: Yeah, added one. I'm going to give you a second chance. You added one letter.
3: B-O-U... G-I-E?
2: Bam! You got it!
3: Oh, what a roll. Yeah.
4: Nice work.
7: I had no idea on that one.
3: We said it all the time, and then shout out to the Migos.
4: Oh,
3: bad
4: right.
3: And bougie.
2: Hell yeah. You want bonus points to get the...
4: Bugs Bunny, the Migos.
2: Ukulele?
4: What is it? Ukulele?
2: The bonus points there for you, Ted. The word for Minnesota is ukulele.
3: Damn, I just call it the uke.
4: Is it U-K-E-L-E-L-E?
2: You're so close, but no. There's one letter that needs to change. Ukulele.
4: U-K-E-L-E-L-I-U-E?
2: U-K-U-L-E.
4: Oh, all right. Okay.

0: You.
1: There you go. Miles, a man in Phoenix managed to rob a bank, but it was hardly a jackpot operation, and I will give you the details at 5:50.
0: Thank you, sir. Headlines are coming up at 5:50. In the meantime, have we made it to drinking time?
2: Somebody out there deserves to be recognized. And the men's room knows just who it is. So to you, we say, bottoms up, sailor. You're the toast of our shot of the day.
0: Drink time it is, and as usual, we head to the drink desk. And Steve of Thrill Hill to find out who we're toasting.
3: Yes, indeed. And today we toast 62-year-old Kingsley Burnett of New York City, New York. Kingsley did what a lot of us would like to do. He booked himself a trip to Sydney, Australia, so that he could then depart on a cruise for his, quote, dream vacation. And he managed to get a very cheap ticket to Sydney. And in January, he boarded his flight. It was a red eye, so he slept until the next morning when he landed in Sydney, Montana.
1: Oh.
3: Yeah, he was not very pleased with himself. Obviously, he missed the cruise. He's going to give it another shot in June.
1: Where did he start?
3: New York City.
1: They have a direct flight to Sydney, Montana?
3: They have a direct flight to Billings, Montana.
1: All right.
3: And then from Billings, you can get to Sydney, Montana. So my man landed, and he even said, all right, so when he, from LaGuardia Airport, all right, he even said, man, I'm looking at this plane, and I was wondering how this small plane was going to fly to Australia. There's only 9 passengers. He never pieced it together. So he got on this tiny-ass plane, 9 passengers total, and thought for sure, like you said, I don't know what's going to get to Australia.
0: This guy's not very bright.
3: No. But yeah, Sydney, Montana. So we pour this booze, and we drink this booze because we think it's yummy.
1: Yummy.
3: So over the tongue and down the throat to party in our tummies. Down the hola, bitchola.
0: All right, it's going to contest on the line for Profile This, 206-803-ROCK. Profile This is next.
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2: And Steve the Thrill Hill, could you please start everyone on Profile This is played?
3: I sure can, Miles. It's a simple game where we share with you a real life news story, something that happened right here on planet Earth. And as you listen to the story, based on the stereotypes you believe to be true of people and the decisions that people make, we'll ask you what it is you think makes the story a story. Now, our caller has since dropped off. You gentlemen will be competing against one another. So today, you have your choice of one of three categories. We have Bite Me. In other words, what did someone find in their food? We have Interior Decorating, where you guess the foreign object that ended up on the inside of someone. And finally, Animalize This, where you guess the animal responsible for causing the problem.
2: Let's go Bite Me.
4: Yeah. I got to hit that.
2: Yeah, you do.
4: Just eat it. Eat it. Falling apart here.
3: All right, I believe we're in India for this one. An inquiry has been initiated at a hospital there after something was found in a meal served at the doctor's lounge, triggering concerns over food safety and hygiene standards within the hospital. The issue surfaced after a doctor shared photographs of the food item saying, quote, "This is not just about taste or hygiene preference. This is a basic food safety concern." Now, he's seeking stricter monitoring of kitchen hygiene standards, food handling practices, and accountability. A hospital official confirmed that an inquiry has been initiated into the incident, saying, quote, "Strict action will be taken against those found responsible for not maintaining hygiene standards in the doctor's mess hall. Hygiene checks have also been initiated across all associated blah, blah, blah, blah, blah." The question is, what did the doctor find in his meal? Was it a bandage? Was it a fingernail? Was it a cockroach, or was it blood? So, bandage, fingernail, cockroach, or blood. What did the doctor have in his his meal?
4: So, it's a doctor.
3: He's in the doctor's mess hall.
4: All right. And then he finds something in the food. Did you say what food it was?
3: He did not say what he was eating. Yeah.
4: But
3: He was not India, yeah.
2: I'm going to go bandage.
5: Give me the cockroach.
3: What are you going with, Mike?
4: He's going with cockroach.
3: Cockroach, all right.
4: You know what? It wasn't a sausage, but I think there was blood.
3: Blood.
2: All right. Okay. What did the doctor find in his food? Was it a bandage, a fingernail, cockroach, or blood? We'll find out next.
6: That was a tease.
2: Categories, Bite Me on Profile This. We go to India, where something was found in a doctor meal.
3: Yeah.
2: Unfortunately, at a hospital, of all places. Question was, what did the doctor find in his meal? Was it a bandage, a fingernail, a cockroach, or blood?
3: And we will start with you, Ted Smith. You went blood.
4: Blood.
3: It was not blood.
4: All right.
3: Miles Montgomery, you went with a bandage.
2: It's a hospital.
3: It was not bad. That's why I put it in there. And Mike Hawk, you went with a roach. And you are correct.
7: Let's go.
2: Nice work. Now for all TV news all the time, it's time for TV Time with Ted.
1: And now, because your pathetic life is confined to countless hours in front of a talking box, the Men's Room presents TV Time with Ted.
4: Ah! Oh, there's the explosion. All right. First, I hate starting this with bad news, but I'm sure people have read about it. We had a guy, Rick, called in and brought it up too. Kyle Busch, who's a NASCAR driver,
3: yeah,
4: truck series. I mean, he literally raced in the NASCAR All-Star race on Sunday. He got put in the hospital, I guess, sometime overnight tonight. He passed away today at 41.
3: 41. And we're still not sure what the complication was, right?
4: Correct. They just keep saying they put him in there for severe illness. And then, yeah, the family released a statement. And when they released the statement about the illness, they said they were keeping it private at the time. So
3: yeah,
2: that's fast.
4: That's
2: fast.
4: I'm trying to read up on it now. I guess at some point on Sunday, they said he was fighting congestion or something during that race on Sunday.
3: Yeah, because somebody on YouTube had said, I guess, like right after the race, he was looking for a doctor.
4: Mm-hmm. No kidding.
3: Yeah, that's just something I read just as the comments were going by.
2: I mean, that's one day. That's 24 hours.
4: What's that?
2: Just how fast he succumbed to his illness, whatever it was.
4: Yeah, man. I mean, it could be a slew of things, right? Like I always tell, like, I have a buddy that passed. He just had the flu.
3: Yeah.
4: But he was just being a dude. We were in our early 20s, and he just refused to go to the doctor. And then he dehydration. But that's how he passed away.
3: Damn.
4: Just puking all night and whatever. So who knows? Could be something mm-hmm. like that, I mean, I don't know, that's just scary. And anytime somebody dies at 41, you're like,
2: yeah, no kidding. Hell?
4: Yeah.
2: Yeah, my dad, it took him a week. It was that quick. Because I was thinking about flying down there to see him last month. But he just, I mean, he went, when he got sick, man, he just lost it. It was crazy.
4: Yeah. Right. And like, obviously, no offense to your father, but it's like, right, but at least he was in,
2: he's
4: like
2: 77.
4: Right.
2: Yeah. So you got 41 years old.
4: Right. Like if he was, yeah, right, if he was like in his 70s, I go, all right, I could see how.
3: Sure.
4: An infection.
3: For something, yeah, move that quick, man.
4: Right. But I mean, you're talking about a professional athlete. Who spent
3: 41
4: grueling time driving around in those cars and trucks and everything else. And I think he had just won either NASCAR or the truck series at Watkins Glen.
3: Damn.
4: Yeah.
3: Yeah, I do not know, man.
4: Yeah, well, I'm sure we'll read more about it. And then Sunday, of course, you know, traditionally is the biggest day in racing with the Indy 500. Well, you would have Monaco, but you have the Indy 500, and then you have that giant Coca-Cola 600. So some of those guys do both, right? They'll race in the Indy 500, then hop on the plane and go down there. So I would have to imagine that Coca-Cola 600 on Sunday evening will be a little emotional.
3: I would think so.
4: Yeah.
3: And there's still not a lot of info.
2: Hello.
4: All right, Mike. Apparently, I didn't turn off that thing.
3: Because they just keep saying from a serious illness. And that's it. Like, that's as much info as they're putting out right now.
4: Yeah, just but, like I said, like I don't want to start the segment with bad news, but just sad.
3: Well, they said he's been dealing with the illness in recent weeks. So whatever it's been, he was fighting a sinus cold, and that's about all they've got. So, I mean, I assume it's related, but I don't know.
2: In my paranoid world, the only thing I don't want it to be is that mice crap.
3: Mice?
2: From the deer mice, same thing that killed Hackman's wife. Same thing that, you know.
4: Yeah.
2: I mean, like, no, just not that thing, because they don't know how to stop that thing.
4: Yeah, and I would also say, look, it would, you know, not the best way to bring it up, but, you know, you're fighting an illness. I know I was all fired up. I just got my blood work yesterday. Like, especially for guys, we're so bad about it. Like, go to the doctor.
3: Yeah.
4: Check your blood work. Right? Especially if you're over 40. Right? You just got to, you gotta focus in on that stuff. All right, let's see. Tonight, obviously, do you guys know what the biggest thing in TV tonight is?
2: Biggest thing in TV
3: Colbert.
2: Is
3: there.
4: Yeah. Correct.
2: Yeah.
4: Jimmy Kimmel's going to air a rerun. I don't know about
2: Kimmel told everyone last night, no watch the show tonight or the next night.
4: Yeah. I think Jimmy Fallon's still running a regular show. But right, Kimmel for sure is not. Colbert's been having people on all week to kind of talk about it and this and that. So they also said tonight, I believe it should go over an hour.
2: Yeah.
4: They're not going to hold them to like, man, your hour's up. You got to get off the air. So obviously, a lot
3: of the wrap-up music. Mm-hmm.
4: Yeah, and truthfully, whether you like him or not, like that'll be kind of a historic thing, I would think. Absolutely. In TV-wise.
3: Yeah, TV-wise. Yeah.
2: Well, the thing is it's not the host; it's the entire show.
4: Correct. So the late show itself is just gone.
2: The whole show is gone.
3: Right. The band, the producers,
2: like
3: the writers.
2: SNL get a new cast every few years, and the show's still there.
3: Yeah.
2: You know, but with this, that's Letterman's baby. That thing's gone.
4: Correct, because Letterman for years was after Johnny Carson, uh-huh, right, and then Jay Leno, not Johnny, right. So then when he left, right, he wanted that job. He wanted the Tonight Show, didn't get it, went to CBS, and basically started that. And mm-hmm, I heard him last week talking about like that studio in New York City was not much. That's Element Theater. He built it back, and then Colbert took it over.
3: Yeah, that's exactly it.
4: Yeah, so you're right, Miles. That's a good point. It's not just Colbert leaving; it's that whole show leaving, and kind of the end of an era.
3: Yeah, absolutely. But don't you worry, Byron Allen's coming to the rescue.
2: Woot woot!
3: Actually, his show's not bad.
2: Well,
3: they've been airing it after Colbert, Comics Unleashed.
4: Yeah,
3: and basically he got a panel of comics and he sets them up to do their best material. And it's like, Ted, I've heard you travel a lot. Oh man, whatever your best material is, whatever your best joke is about air travel or whatever the hell, they get the shot to do it. Yeah. So it's pretty funny.
2: It's not a bad show at all. It's the fact that it's an infomercial.
3: Yeah.
2: Or just a Byron Allen, he's paying for that.
4: Correct.
2: CBS wouldn't even put the money in to start a different show or keep that show alive with a different host or whatever they wanted to do. So Byron Allen, I don't know what they would have put in if he did not give them money.
3: I have no idea.
2: Because basically what he's probably doing is probably selling a couple commercial blocks himself, making some money.
4: Sure. Correct.
2: Trying to pay back CBS for the airtime.
4: It'll be interesting to see, too, what happens with some of, you know, because like the main thing, I think, for those shows, like, you'll have athletes on there and stuff, but, like, actors and actresses go on there to promote movies.
3: Yeah, absolutely.
4: And TV shows. And in this day and age, like, even if you don't watch that show, you'll see the clips everywhere. And some of the most insane moments you've ever seen are on those late night shows. Right? Mm-hmm. I mean, hell, some people ended their careers on those shows, right? Like, what was it, Joaquin Phoenix that was on Letterman acting all strange and stuff? Like, that was kind of bad. I want to say Adam Carolla, remember? He had a late night talk show for a while. I think Steve-O went on there and was all drunk and drugged out. Like, I watched that clip the other day. And then Steve-O disappeared. Thankfully, he went to rehab, cleaned himself up, doing great now.
2: What would Coke Ted say?
4: Coward. Dude, he was like doing nitrous on Adam Carolla's couch.
2: Yeah.
4: Like, you got to watch that clip. It is amazing. Yeah. Then he's like wrestling him. And it's just funny because Carolla starts out and it's like, oh, we got Steve-O here in the height of his craziness. Like, yeah, Steve-O, go have some drinks. It'll be fun. And then I would say a minute or two into that interview, you could see it like go across Carolla's face. Like, that was the wrong guy to say get messed up before you come out
2: My
4: here.
2: My dentist this morning, man, he Comfortably Numb came on.
3: Yeah.
2: And he's like, hey, man. And I was like, can I have some nitrous? And he's like, no. Like, come on. Come on.
4: I mean, you know what I'm saying.
2: Come on.
4: It's still better than mine when I had that root canal. Hey, doc, I got to need some more gas. Sir, there's no nerve. You shouldn't be feeling any pain.
3: You can't be in pain.
4: Can I have half a gas?
2: Just a little? Teeny tiny?
4: I brought my balloon from the fish show.
2: Exactly. Hook me up.
4: Let me see. I don't know if I put it in here. No, did switch it over. But last night was the season finale of Survivor. Mm-hmm. So our boy Jeff Probst.
3: I read this as
2: well. Well, they do that live.
4: They do it live.
2: It's a live show. It always has.
4: Oh, you know what? There you go. Thank you, Mike. So let's go. He does mess this up.
7: Rizzo, you become the final member of our jury. Take a spot over here. This is it. Figure out what just happened.
8: They didn't show the fire.
9: Fire hasn't happened yet.
7: Huh?
9: The fire hasn't happened yet.
10: Keep going.
7: I'm not even sure what's happened, but up next, we're going to have one final surprise for the players. This is going to be interesting. I love doing live television. In case you're confused, this is what happened. We were going to show you fire making and then have the loser of fire making, Rizzo, come out and talk about how charming he is. And if he had practiced fire making, maybe he would have won. Instead, we did a Survivor twist. It's the last twist of the season. We called it a peek into the future. So now we're going to watch Rizzo lose in fire to Jonathan. Roll it, Joe.
4: Yeah. I mean, that guy's been doing that show forever. It is live. He just... You know, it's easy. He's looking at the guy like, yeah, get over there. We know you lost. And everybody's like, we
3: haven't shown it.
4: We haven't shown that yet.
2: Right.
3: Oops.
4: Yeah. I don't think Jeff Probst cares.
2: No, I don't think he doesn't really have much to care about, if you know what I'm saying.
4: Yeah, it's just, honestly, I really liked it. Like, I was just like,
2: it's honest.
3: But yeah, that's what makes live TV fun, is when you F up, right?
4: Correct.
3: I mean, that's the whole thing.
4: Yeah. There was a couple skits on SNL last week. I forget who it was, but you could just tell, like, he was trying not to laugh. Right, I think it was because Will Ferrell just kept saying stuff to him.
3: Right, right.
4: But he had to be like, swallow. And be like,
3: when he's playing the doctor?
4: Yeah.
3: Yeah, and Mikey Day. So Will Ferrell's just being Will Ferrell. And I don't know if he ad-libbed at all, but just the way he delivered the lines. Mikey Day is supposed to be this very upset patient for various reasons. And you're right, you can see him just keep looking down, trying so hard not to laugh out loud.
4: Right, because he's supposed to be like angry and stuff. So I'm with you, Miles. That is what's great about live TV and everything.
2: Yeah. I mean, like Carol Burnett, they tape live. They would air it later, but they would not edit their taping.
3: No.
2: What went just went. I mean, that was the final product. It was done in front of a live studio audience. What you get is what you get.
4: Yeah. And like
3: Tim Conway used to go out of his way. They're like, because they would tell him before, like, hey, don't go off script because our goal is to not laugh while we're doing this. And Tim Conway was like, yeah, sure. All right, man. They knew at some point he would just start talking. You weren't going to cut him off. And he would just say these insane things. And you'd see them all just looking down.
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1: It's like the thing about SNL, when it's go time, it is go time. So, but everyone's literally working on these skits up until 11:35.
2: Right, because they do a dry run and then
1: and you make adjustments after that. So he goes, me and my writer are trying to figure out whatever the final line was for Stefan to say, but I had to go. So the writer goes, don't worry about it. I'll take care of it. And so he's like, I kind of knew everything that was going on, but it's like, I didn't expect the punchline. So I want to say the first one he did where he laughed out loud, it's like, I'm reading a teleprompter. I know all of this material. And then finally, as the character Stefan, he's saying like Jost or whoever, like, have you heard of Black Dracula? He's like, yeah, yeah. And they called him Blackula. Now there's a Jewish Dracula. Like, oh, what's his name? He's like, Saul Goldstein. But he didn't know that that was the name he's going to use, man. So he's like, I lost it. I absolutely lost it.
2: Yeah. So, and I think back in the day, because it wasn't until the 2016 election with Trump's first go around where it was kind of crazy. That was when they actually started airing SNL live on the West Coast for us at 8:30. Yeah. It used to be there was a couple skits or whatever. They would take stuff out from the actual East Coast feed by the time it got here.
1: Yeah.
2: So now that that's live, you can see that. I recommend taping that. And I would say tonight, look, not everybody's going to stay up till, you know, people got to get up early. Depending on your job, but like you got a DVR. I mean, whatever. I would record Colbert tonight. There's got to be some crazy moments in there.
1: Oh, for sure.
2: And I would think if you watch him every week, whatever his skits are or characters. I mean, I remember Ferguson's last show was awesome.
1: He was my favorite ever.
2: Right, Jeff was going off. All the puppets were there. Right.
1: I like Ferguson's show because it did not seem to have any real format to it. He just went out there, and I mean, it was insane to me, but he was hysterical. I think he was the best late night show.
2: Right, and like two things I don't know if people know about Ferguson is that he has a ton of tattoos, but he always wore long sleeves, so you wouldn't know. And then he's been kind of famously sober for years. But those puppets and like Jeff, I mean, I used to think like this guy must be smoking weed before he does this stuff.
1: Yeah.
2: Then you realize like, no, he's sober. He just remembers how stupid stuff can be and still be funny and did that show.
1: I miss that show. Me too, man. I just thought Craig Ferguson's show was dynamite.
2: And credit to him. He's one that kind of said, all right, I did it. I'm good. I'm leaving. And then I can't think of the guy's name, but it's funny because Americans do it too. There was a guy in Amsterdam in the Netherlands for years that was like, he was like the main late night host, but like, we don't know him here. Huh. But he was
1: American.
2: He's American. He was massive over there, and he was the guy.
3: Well, hopefully England's forgot about James Corden.
2: Yeah, I used to think he was pretty funny. He had some good stuff. I did like always that he had all the people on the couch at the same time.
1: Yeah, yeah.
2: I thought that was a good interview style. But he's taken some rough lumps over the years. It's, I don't know. He's heard he's not great to waiters and waitresses. And
1: that's what I've heard, yeah.
2: I feel like outside of Scottie Pippen, like once that gets out to you.
3: You're stuck with it.
2: Yeah, I still love telling people they used to call him No Tippin' Pippin.
1: Yeah, No Tippin'
2: Pippin. Somebody was like, I heard Jordan's not a good tipper. I'm like, Jordan used to go back into the restaurants to tip because he knew Scotty.
3: Those places were his regular spots, too.
1: Yeah. That's the thing.
2: Mm-hmm. Yeah, I mean, that's fair. I think we've all had to do it, unfortunately, for our buddy or something. Like, let me just throw a little cash on top of there, Mr. 10%.
3: Right. Especially when you come back and get your car. Like, we already put 20% on the bill. I was like, I was going to give you more. Here's more.
1: Yeah.
2: But like we said tonight, that's the series finale of The Late Show. Obviously, the last one was Stephen Colbert. It's 11:35 over on CBS. If you want to check that out, like I said, I highly recommend. I'm going to record it. I probably won't watch it tonight, but I'll watch it at some point tomorrow. I'm sure I'll have some highlights from it I can watch on the internet, though.
3: Okay. Thank you, Tom. We appreciate it. 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
1: All right, here we go. A man robs a Phoenix bank of $2,000 while holding his dog. Meanwhile, a woman drives a car on the golf course as 21 shots of fireball left her in a fog. Three family members survived 5 hours clinging to the side of a boat on Lake Erie. If you're interviewing for a job in France, you might want to be a little leery. And a wedding guest in Florida punches the minister in the stomach. It's time for your headlines.
2: Now, it's time to hit the head. Lines. Here's Mike Hawk.
3: All right, our top story, we're going to Phoenix, where it's still the Wild West. Surveillance footage was reviewed from a local bank that features a man walking into the building with a small dog at about noon. He aims a rifle to the ceiling and discharges it, declaring, quote, "This is an effing robbery." He allegedly rushes one of the tellers and filled the bag with what he could. $2,100.
4: That's
3: before
4: it.
3: Before fleeing in a white van. Yeah, $2,100.
4: I think he rolled in with his dog. Well, I guess I said don't leave your dog in the car, so all right, you got to come with me while I rob a bank.
3: Within the hour, police tracked him down and used a grappler to disable his vehicle, and he was arrested on the spot. His family claims that he's going through a mental crisis, but he's facing charges.
1: Have you seen those things deployed before?
3: Is that the one where it's got a couple bars over there, and it's got like straps that they hit the tire with?
1: They shoot it underneath the back of the car, and somehow it grabs on. And then they just kind of hold on to them, put on the brakes, and stay down.
3: Yeah.
1: It's pretty wild.
3: They're bad at it.
1: Yeah.
3: It's nuts.
1: Better than a pit maneuver.
4: Yeah, no
1: kidding. Where, you know, the car rolls with kids in it.
3: Yeah, exactly.
5: Sometimes, yeah. And I mean, they're still normal humans. I mean, I know some cops that, you know, even mess their car up just running to a call. Sad.
1: Mm-hmm. Oh, yeah, no. You do, don't you?
5: Yeah, not related to her.
3: Are they young and new on the force?
5: Yeah, good job, Rook.
3: I just like his move of blasting the roof. This is an effing robbery. Who robs a bank anymore?
4: Him.
3: Yeah.
5: I mean, look, I don't want to go to jail and I try not to do illegal activity, but I feel like if I robbed a bank, I'd go old school. Bandana and
1: this is a robbery. Oh, KeyBank thought I did when I walked in to make a deposit.
5: Yeah.
1: That's why I don't bank there anymore.
5: And that's why the governor doesn't like to walk by you.
1: Yeah, exactly.
5: Telling you, you gotta look, man.
1: Nara.
3: In other news, police in Florida were called to the scene of a single vehicle crash off of a local golf resort. They arrived to find a woman in good condition outside of the vehicle, and an investigation began. A witness told officers that he had spotted the car drive over multiple portions of the course before coming to a stop.
1: That course is in a swamp. That is stream salt.
3: Well, Florida, dude.
1: It's in a swamp. I cannot believe she was able to drive the car anywhere on that property.
3: Well, this is going to shock you, Miles. The driver was showing signs of impairment. She denies being under the influence of alcohol in spite of the unopened pack of 10 Fireball minis that were found in her car.
1: Damn.
3: Well, next to the 21 open ones.
1: Oh, she went to the place where you serve Fireball. I mean, she was at the right location for adults drinking Fireball.
4: Yeah.
1: Which is the golf course.
5: I feel like you've reached a pack
3: of 10, 21 open ones, and then two empty 99 brand liquor bottles.
1: Oh, and some of those are lower alcohol too, depending. But
5: they
1: still
5: are,
1: 21.
5: But still.
1: Hey,
5: look, it's fun sometimes to drink a little airplane bottle, but if that's your mode of drinking,
4: 21 of
5: something,
4: them?
5: Something's gone. Like, who are you hiding from? Like, who? You know
3: you
5: what I mean?
3: You can't solo a 10 pack of minis, man.
5: You can't.
4: I mean, you can't. It's a bad look.
1: Give it a shot.
3: I agree with Ted. Okay, yes. Is it possible? Yes, you can. Yeah. I'm just saying that you can't go out there and solo it and tell me that you don't have a problem.
4: No, I agree.
1: No, I know I have a problem. I think I can do it.
5: I've been in a liquor store and watched a guy walk in, and they were just like, "You're normal," and handed him a 10-pack of miniature Fireball. And I wanted to be like, what's going on? You just drink 10 of those a day?
4: Because people that carry minis, they want to drink everywhere they are.
5: Yeah.
4: You know, that's the difference. So I'm getting on the bus, I'm going to do a mini. I don't know, job interview, let me just pop this down real quick. Like, that's, if you buy multiple minis, that is what that tells me.
1: One of my favorite things I used to do, man, was walking home, I'd just stop at the Bartell or whatever, get like two or three minis, and then I'd walk home 3.5 miles.
4: Yeah.
1: I mean, that was the best walk ever, except for when I needed to pee.
3: Hell yeah.
5: Yeah.
3: Okay, but why not buy a big old bottle of Fireball, buy your 10 minis by all means, but keep the bottles and then refill them. If you got to have it on the go, Buy the big bottle for cheaper and then refill it.
5: You know what? Thurl explained it because I think they're just, that's what I'm saying. I think you're just sneaking booze at that point.
1: Everywhere.
4: Going for the economics of this. Like, fine, yeah. Drink your minis, but it's like buying, you know, the big Tide Pod refill. Come on, man.
3: Right. It's like packing your lunch before you leave for work.
5: Mike, when I worked at a liquor store, we had a guy that came in every Friday and bought three handles of the cheapest scotch you could.
4: Oh.
5: That was his deal. Came in every Friday. Yeah.
4: Dude.
5: I never saw another soul buy that scotch.
4: Do you remember the name of it?
5: It had a green label. It was bad. It's bad.
1: Wasn't from Scotland.
3: What's a wedding? Was it from Scotland?
5: No.
3: What's a wedding without Tony a little scotch? Drama?
4: Right.
3: We go to Florida where a confrontation turned physical. One of the attendees of the wedding approached someone on their way out, the 69-year-old officiant. The man argued with the officiant over the price of his services, though the fact that they can't tell us what his role to play was in the wedding probably means that he didn't cover it at all. But it eventually resorted to striking the officiant before making an escape, following some threats of further violence. He was eventually tracked down by officers and arrested on various charges.
4: This is the bad luck. See, that's a guy I would expect to have minis on.
5: Yeah. Punch the officiant?
4: Like, brother's got minis on.
3: Right. Just... There's certain people in our society that are just off limits, man. They're just off limits. But just in case those stories left a bad taste in your mouth.
6: Good news.
3: A fishing trip on Lake Erie turned into a nightmare scenario for some senior fishermen. A 65-year-old, a 78, and 81-year-old. All three were out on the lake one afternoon when a series of 5 to 7 foot waves rolled in and capsized their boat. The youngest of the three was lost to the waves as the older two clung to the boat for safety in the frigid waters. After several hours, they were finally spotted by a witness and help was called. The older two were saved and a helicopter was deployed for the third, who was eventually found having survived by lashing himself to a cushion for flotation and visibility. All three were rescued and taken to the hospital for treatment.
4: Damn.
1: That's amazing. That's amazing. Man. That's a long time in the water.
3: No kidding.
1: Especially when the water's 51 degrees.
3: Right. And it's
1: and
3: cold
1: 7 foot waves. 7 foot waves at the same time. Right.
3: For people in their late 70s, early 80s, or, you know, even this young buck at 65, like, that's, man, bad stuff happens.
1: Well, they probably thought, we're all retired. Yeah. We're not going to die early yet.
4: Yeah.
1: If we can help it.
3: Yeah, right. Not today.
4: That's exactly
3: Let's cover some men's room sport. You've got hockey playoffs on TNT, playoff basketball on ESPN, and baseball over on MLB Network. As far as your weather, clear skies and a low of 52 tonight. Tomorrow, we're looking at partial clouds and a high of a beautiful 74.
4: Yeah.
3: That's up your headlines with that, Mike Hawkins. Ah.
1: Thank you, sir. Appreciate it. We'll see you next time for a Bad Choice Friday and the return of Ted versus the FCC double dose tomorrow.
5: Yep.
4: Yes, indeed. It's all true, but in the meantime, well, we be all about this bitch. So until tomorrow, please do what you do best. And for Aletha's sake, stay beautiful.
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1: Using your new barbecue meat delivery drone might be fun, but to that family of ants, it's an act of disrespect. 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
2: Yeah!
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0: Portions of the following program have been pre-recorded.
1: We all get judged for something that we do. So what is that thing for you? We want you to call up and finish the sentence. I get judged all the time for blank. 206-803-ROCK is our number.
2: All right, we got a few text messages. I think it'd be kind of fun to see if you guys agree if they should be judged for this or not.
1: Ooh.
2: Someone said I get judged all the time because I still use Facebook and all of my friends give me a hard time about it.
1: Nah. Your friends sound young.
2: Yes. Facebook is definitely for like the 35 and up club.
1: Yeah. Oh, for sure.
2: Does anyone under the age of like in their 20s even have a Facebook?
1: I don't think so. And if they do, they're probably very inactive on it.
2: My daughter brought up TikTok yesterday. Like, Dad, do you have TikTok? Uh-oh. I'm like, what? And then my wife's in the background going, how do you know about TikTok? And then I think she said something along. It's like, well, I saw it on one of my YouTube videos. I'm
1: oh
2: like,
1: my
2: this,
1: God.
2: How are you this age now?
1: Oh, yeah.
3: You know, the funny thing is TikTok starting to age out, too, though, in a sense. Yeah. Because, like, Lily is not interested in TikTok. She is all about YouTube. And she's, like, the YouTube shorts. And, like, that's where she learns everything. Yep. And I'm like, do you want TikTok? Like, she's not going to have social media for a while. But she was like, nah, I'm good with YouTube.
2: Yeah, my daughter was, like, kind of impressed. I think she was impressed that she saw her dad on a YouTube clip.
1: Oh.
2: Like, she just thought that was like the coolest thing. She's like, Dad, you were on a YouTube clip. I'm like, well, I posted it, but yes.
1: You've really made it.
2: Like, she's got her own YouTube page that's completely private, but like just because, and like we'll post videos and I'll even make a little thumb. I spend so much time on her YouTube page that nobody can see other than her and I, because it's just completely private, but like I make little thumbnails for the videos that she posts and stuff like that.
1: You are going to be so glad to have that, you know, forever
2: that's
1: down the
2: what
1: road.
2: I'm thinking.
1: And it's a great little, you know, breadcrumbs of life. I love that.
2: Little time capsule.
1: Yeah.
2: My only problem is the way the technology is going, I don't even know if YouTube will exist by the time she's like 12.
1: I don't know what's going to happen in the future. I don't even want to talk about it.
2: All right, how about this one? I get judged all the time for still wearing cargo shorts.
1: What is wrong with cargo shorts?
2: They're not cool. They're dad shorts.
1: They're very tactical. You have like pockets for your stuff. Then you don't have to carry a purse or a man purse, a merce,
2: yeah, no,
1: a or satchel.
2: Some call it a fanny pack.
1: You can do that. Yeah, it's just right there in your pants.
2: They're great for concerts.
1: Yeah.
3: Did you ever do the cargo shorts?
2: I did.
3: Okay.
1: Oh my gosh, Danny's judging. Dude, if you're rocking cargo shorts right now, like you're my people. I love that.
2: I might just now start investigating cargo shorts.
1: Oh
2: cargo,
1: my God.
2: Not just cargo shorts, cargo pants.
3: You could do the ones that like that have the zipper and you can make them into shorts.
1: Yes,
2: I'll do pull away pants.
1: I'm gonna get you guys matching ones.
2: All right, how about this? I still get judged for buying CDs.
1: CDs are having a moment right now. CDs are back.
2: Where do you get CDs?
1: I don't know. I mean, I have a big pile of them in my shop if anybody wants to thumb through them.
3: Bands are selling them again. Lily was actually super, I don't know if I said told you guys, on her birthday, she got one of her little boyfriends, gave her a Billie Eilish CD.
1: Cool.
3: She was like, Dad, I got the Billie Eilish CD. And I was like, do you have a CD player? And she was like, no. And I was like,
2: so was she using it for a coaster?
3: Nothing. Like she just has the CD, but she has no way of playing it. But she was so stoked.
1: You got to get her not only a CD player, but you got to get her a Discman.
2: Or a boombox.
1: Yeah.
2: Like one of the ones that like you just walk around with.
1: Yeah.
2: That'd be pretty awesome.
3: With the anti-skip and the double bass.
1: Oh, that was the best.
2: Sad thing is you probably have to pay more nowadays for that than you did back when you were younger.
1: Oh.
2: I guess at Target, I know they sell like vinyl. Barnes & Noble, they sell vinyl. It's just kind of crazy.
1: Physical media is having a time right now.
2: It was weird the other day we walked into Best Buy. And I mean, I've been there since CDs are gone. But every time I walk into Best Buy, it used to be you look to the left and there's just shelves upon shelves of CDs. That's where I used to buy all my stuff. And it's just weird now looking to the left and there's a bunch of vacuum cleaners and kitchen appliances and nothing that has anything to do with CDs anymore.
1: That's really sad.
2: How about this one? I get judged all the time. My wife judges me for being in pajamas 14 seconds after getting home.
1: Me, so, I do that.
2: Very guilty.
1: Or the bathrobe. That's when I get real cozy.
2: I think it's weird that he still wears his jeans when he gets home in the house.
1: You relax in your jeans?
3: Of course. Well, I don't wear jeans, but yes, I wear my Dickies.
1: You relax
3: home.
1: In your Dickies?
3: Yeah.
2: You act like you've never worn jeans. You've worn jeans.
3: I know. Well, I know, but I don't have any currently.
2: And I would argue that Dickies are probably more uncomfortable than jeans.
3: Yeah, but what I do love wearing at home is shoes.
2: That's weird.
1: In your house?
3: Yes, 100%.
1: I don't do that.
2: No, the moment I get home, pants off, shoes off. Not always in that order.
1: Bra off.
2: Yes, that as well.
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0: So we called the Black Crowes.
2: Hey, it's Rich Robinson.
3: This is Chris Robinson of the Black Crowes.
1: 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Then we said,
0: dude, The

0: stroll. 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
1: Hefty, hefty, hefty.
0: Hefty slider bag. Silly with a slide. One more time now, y'all. Come on.
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0: is ready to beat Migs? I know Zach in Tacoma is. Zach, are you there?
1: I'm here, Taryn.
0: Ready for the Zach attack, Steve Migs?
2: Zach attack, mother effer.
0: Oh, wow. That escalated quickly. Yeah. Get out of here.
2: Bye-bye.
0: For those playing along at home, Zach has 60 seconds to answer 10 questions. You can pass all you want, but you will only get 3 guesses per question. Are you ready?
1: I am ready.
0: According to YOLO, you only live how many times?
1: Once.
0: Yes. What do plants produce during photosynthesis?
1: Pass.
0: In Major League Baseball, how many players are in the batting lineup?
1: 9.
0: Yes. Billy Madison was primarily filmed in what Canadian city?
1: Oh, Toronto?
0: Yes. How many hearts does a squid have?
1: 2?
0: No.
1: 3.
0: Yes. What U.S. state is known as the Beaver State?
1: Is that Oregon?
0: It is. What is the name of George Washington's 500-acre estate and tourist attraction?
1: Oh, pass.
0: Who is Winnie the Pooh's human friend?
1: Christopher Robin?
0: Yes. Which planet has a big red spot?
1: Jupiter.
0: Yes. In what 80s year did Guns N' Roses release Appetite for Destruction?
1: 84?
0: No.
1: 85, 86?
0: No, no. What do plants produce during photosynthesis?
1: Oh, God. What is it called? Chlorophyll?
0: No.
1: Chloroform?
0: No. 1, 2, 3, 4, 5, 6, 7 correct, Zach. Not bad at all.
1: Okay, okay.
0: Okay, all right. Hey. Steve, welcome back.
2: Good to be back.
0: Are you ready, sir?
3: Yeah, Daddy, let's go!
0: According to YOLO, you only live how many times?
2: 1 time.
0: Yes.
2: Once.
0: What do plants produce during photosynthesis?
2: Honey.
0: No.
2: Electricity.
0: No.
2: Plants. Pollen.
0: No. In Major League Baseball, how many players are in the batting lineup?
2: 9.
0: Yes. Billy Madison was primarily filmed in what Canadian city?
2: Let's go with Vancouver.
0: No.
2: Toronto?
0: Yes. How many hearts does a squid have?
2: 3.
0: Correct. What U.S. state is known as the Beaver State?
2: That would be Oregon.
0: Yes. What is the name of George Washington's 500-acre estate and tourist attraction?
2: Wally World.
0: No.
2: Wall Drug.
0: No.
2: I don't know. The Great Adventure.
0: No. Who is Winnie the Pooh's human friend?
2: I didn't know he had any human friends.
0: What?
2: Let's go with Johnny Depp.
0: No.
2: Rocco Siffredi.
0: No.
2: Rocky Balboa.
0: Steve, you got 1, 2, 3, 4, 5 correct,
2: not
0: and
2: good.
0: That is not good at all. You lose 7-5. Congratulations, Zach.
1: Let's go, MF-er.
2: Yeah, it's the Zach attack.
0: He got you.
2: He did.
0: Plants produce oxygen during photosynthesis.
2: Could not think of it.
0: George Washington's 500-acre...
2: That bothered me for the rest of the game. I'm like, I can't believe I can't remember this.
0: George Washington's 500-acre estate and tourist attraction is called Mount Vernon. Oh.
2: Really?
0: Two that you did not get to. Which planet has a big red spot?
2: Which planet?
0: Yeah.
2: That would be Uranus.
0: It is not. It's Jupiter.
2: Saturn? Oh.
0: And then I bet you know this one, Steve. In what 1980s year did Guns N' Roses release Appetite for Destruction?
2: Oh, man. Is it 87?
0: Yes!
2: Okay.
0: Look at you. And then Christopher...
2: I know it took a while for it to get popular, so I was like, was it 86 or 87?
0: Yep, you got it. And then Christopher Robin was Winnie the Pooh's human friend.
2: Yeah, sure.
0: How are you so unfamiliar with Winnie the Pooh?
2: I know Tigger. I know Eeyore. I know Winnie the Pooh. And I know he likes honey.
0: And Piglet.
2: Piglet, yes.
0: Yeah, he's a homie for sure.

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1: We want you to go ahead and be cocky for a moment and tell us what makes you cool. Call in now and tell us the coolest thing that you do.
2: I was going to say maybe we could judge if we think they're cool or not, but we're three of the least cool people, so I don't know if we should be judging on what's cool and what's not cool.
1: No, we don't set the bar at all. 206-803-ROCK. Andy in Ballard, what makes you cool?
3: Good morning, you marvelous morning show members.
2: What's up, Andy?
3: Well, you know, I think it's cool. I volunteer my time for a foster child organization, and I'm in the midst of organizing two cars shows for them. One's a lowrider show, one's going to be a multi-car event, and it's just for the kids and the families that are involved in the foster care.
1: That is very cool, Andy, and quite noble and cool.
3: Thank you. It's a lot of fun, too.
2: Andy, what would you say is the most rewarding part of doing that?
3: Just seeing all the smiles from these kids that, you know, they may not get to go to this kind of thing. One of them is my daughter's friend has an award-winning lowrider movie, and he's going to bring a predominantly girls lowrider club out and show the movie to them. And, you know, stuff I just don't get to maybe go see, you know, in their day-to-day life. You know, it's not going to cost them anything. I'm going to arrange food for them.
2: That's awesome.
3: And it's just a great time. It just feels so good to see these kids laugh and have fun and forget about life for a while.
2: Dude, I've taken Tatum to a couple of car shows. I never was a car show person. And then I realized what the appeal is, like just walking around and seeing them and seeing the enthusiasm someone has about talking about their car. And also for kids, a lot of them are super cool. And because I was like, I don't want my kid touching your car. And they're like, no. Have your kid come in the car and like sit in the car and like, you know, take pictures. And it was pretty cool to be able to witness.
1: 206-803-ROCK. We want you to tell us the coolest thing that you do. Nate and Graham, what makes you cool?
4: Hey, good morning, guys. How you doing?
2: We're doing great, Nate. How you doing?
4: Hey, not too bad. I'm on the way to work right now. Funny enough, what makes me cool is what I actually do for work. Around Washington State, I've been doing it for about 2 years. I maintenance and install slot machines in casinos around Washington State.
1: So do you work at, I mean, is it anybody can call you for help, or do you work with specific casinos?
4: So right now we work, I mainly work in like the South End. So Lucky Eagle Casino, Emerald Queen Casino, BJ's Bingo. We go around and they call us, hey, we have a game down, or hey, you know, we need parts to help fix our games, and we'll go out there and help them out and take care of them.
2: So how often do your friends ask you for like the inside scoop on like maybe somebody to be able to win quicker and easier?
4: It's so funny because every time I bring it up to what I do for work, they always ask me, you know, how is there a trick or a tip to win, you know? And I always tell them it's all luck based, unfortunately.
1: Nate, do you know?
4: I would have a lot of diamonds.
1: Do you know like all of the games? All of the different
4: I do
1: ones?
4: Know. I do know a lot of ours, and then you know I've been doing it for about 2 years, and I've gotten used to kind of knowing, you know, what company has you know which games. We have a couple that we work pretty close with, and you know it's pretty cool to see them play our games and you know ask them, you know, hey, you know, we have this game and you guys have this game, how can we improve our game to, you know, have it be like yours, you know, because we see that you guys get a lot of play.
2: I do love that it does illustrate how shady your friends are and we are, that we're looking for inside tips on how to win these games quicker and easier. Well,
1: yeah. 206-803-ROCK. April in Ording, what makes you cool?
5: So it's a bit back in the day, but I was a dancer. You know what kind.
2: Let's
5: down
2: go!
5: In Seattle, at the Vu. In my 20s, I whooped it up hard. And I made a ton. I was the number one. I went from person to person, baby, and had fun on that pole. But I whooped it up, and I made it for money, not for all the other crazy things. And I would love to write a book. That would be fun.
2: So what are you doing now?
5: I'm in law.
2: Whoa.
1: Does the dancing pay as well as the law work?
5: The dancing always paid great.
2: Question.
5: And it gave me great customer service ability and the ability to be have confidence with it.
2: A question for you. I mean, besides the obvious, because guys want to come into a strip club and see hot chicks, but what was like the number, what would you say was like the top reason why guys would show up to the strip club?
5: I just think it was just a getaway.
2: Yeah.
5: And people actually wanted to to just talk. They wanted a counselor, really.
2: While someone's hot sitting on their lap.
1: April, please do write the book because I will read it.
5: I'm in my 20s and I'm a very boring mom these days.
2: That is fantastic, though. What a great story.
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0: men's room. Will the Ted Smith outsmart the FCC?
1: Three times fast. Some say sheep that struggle from sexual frustration sit on chips and sip on schlitz. So sheepishly sitting schlitz sippers sent chips of sexually frustrated sheep to sit on sheets of silt slits.
2: One.
1: Some say sheep that struggle from sexual frustration sit on chips and sip on schlitz. So sheepishly sitting schlitz sippers sent chips of sexually frustrated sheep to sit on sheets of silt slits.
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1: Some say sheep that struggle from sexual frustration sit on ships and sip on schlips. So sheepishly sitting schlitz sippers were sent chips of sexually frustrated sheep to sit on sheets of slits.
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1: Okay.
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13: The hilarious Tina Fey has shared her secret to a 25-year marriage to husband Jeff Richmond while she was speaking with Entertainment Tonight's Cassie DeLaura at the season 2 premiere of the Netflix series The Four Seasons, which will begin streaming May 28th.
14: I didn't even know there was a season 1. Here she is talking about it, though.
15: Tonight is a date night for you. Next month is 25 years of marriage. That is no small feat. What would you say is the secret?
16: Separate bathrooms.
14: Ha!
16: If you can afford it, and if you can't afford it, then one person has to go to McDonald's and use the bathroom.
15: There you have it. That's the secret.
14: Oh, my gosh, because I feel like that is the secret in my marriage as well, especially when we vacation. The key to a good vacation is me finding a bathroom that's not in the hotel room.
13: That is hilarious.
14: Like, I literally will, like, the moment we get to the hotel, I scope out where is the common bathroom. And how close is it to our hotel room?
13: And then everybody's happy.
14: Well, my wife's happy. I'm not happy. I have to make the long trek to just go downstairs to poop. But you know what? I got to do what I got to do to keep this wedding and keep this marriage going.
13: Well, this does lead into our simple question. What is the secret to your marriage lasting this long? And we have a lot of rockaholics that have had long marriages. Let's start with Medford Mike. Medford Mike, what is the secret to your marriage lasting this long? And how long have you been married?
17: We've been married for 21 years.
14: Okay.
17: And you have to... What, Steve? Sorry.
14: Oh, no, I just said okay.
17: Oh, yeah, but so you got to leave her every day. Daily divorce. Once you go to work... That's it. And then you go back to her at the end of the day.
13: And she's still excited to see you.
17: Yeah, because, I mean, chances are whatever she was yelling at you about when you left the house, she's over it by then.
14: So that means you never retire. You have to work forever. I do think the key to a good marriage is any relationship is missing the person from time to time.
13: Absolutely. Yeah. Distance makes the heart grow fonder. Old Man Kenny in Gig Harbor, what is the secret to your marriage lasting this long, and how long have you been married?
10: Good morning, guys. Been married 15, but together for 33 years.
14: Damn.
10: It took me 18 years to convince her I wasn't a serial killer, apparently. But the key is learning when to bite your tongue and choosing your battles.
14: Yeah. I thought for sure, I mean, Kenny, you were going to say weed.
10: Well, yeah, that was a good part of it. She smoked man, a gram a day and an eighth on weekends forever.
13: Thanks, you, Old Kenny. Man Kenny. We love you.
14: You're the best.
13: Ryan in Mill Creek, what is your secret to a long-lasting marriage?
11: My secret is I'm really good at saying yes and really bad at saying no.
13: And how long have you been married?
11: 38 years.
13: 38 years.
14: Yes, dear. Yeah. You should probably say that a lot, huh?
11: And I've met both of you guys at a few of the concerts we've been to, and we're just like best friends, and she's super hot.
13: No. That helps.
11: That does help.
14: Ryan's getting laid tonight when he plays back this audio.
13: Hell yeah.
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4: We have all had one of those experiences of a lifetime, something you thought you would never get to do. So what is that moment for you? 206-803-ROCK. Tracy in Tacoma, what was that experience of a lifetime you got to have?
5: Good morning. I wouldn't say I got to have it. I was pushed into having it. My daughter talked me into jumping out of an airplane.
6: So is your daughter like a lawyer? Lord, because she seems very persuasive.
5: She was. Yeah, she was little. When one morning out of nowhere, she's always been very adventurous. No fear whatsoever. She's like, Mommy, I want to jump out of an airplane. I'm like, what? And she knows I'm afraid of heights. And so, you know, I put her off for a long time. But every year for her birthday, she's like, Mom, such and such more years. You know what that means. And so finally, when she turned 18, we did it, and oh my gosh, I won't do it again, but it's a great memory.
4: Now, Tracy, were you screaming? What happened when you jumped out of the airplane?
5: So the most terrifying part was when we were crab walking to the side of the plane to like sit there and jump, right?
6: Mm-hmm.
5: So I didn't scream, but he caught me off guard. Like, he did the 1, 2, 3, but went on 2, and I went, whoa, like that. And pretty much that was all you could do because you can't open your mouth because the wind is coming at you at like 8 million miles an hour. Wait,
6: they did the 1, 2, 3, and he didn't even finish with the 3, and he just chucked you out there with him?
5: Well, yeah. He probably thought I was going to grab the sides of the plane or something.
6: Wow, that seems like a terrible joke to play on somebody.
4: Hey, Tracy, I've never been skydiving. How long does it take to get to the ground?
5: Okay. Oh, you know what? Like a minute and a half. Maybe it was really fast. The view is gorgeous, though, out there in Kapausen.
6: Did you do it first or your daughter do it first?
5: Me.
6: Oh, so she got to watch Mom just freak out.
5: Yeah, I hit her with the I love you in sign language and boom, there he went.
4: Oh, my God. Would you think your daughter would do it again?
5: Oh, absolutely. She, little pop, got on the ground and said, I thought that would be more exciting. I was
4: like, daughter, gotta get one of those squirrel suits.
6: Like, daughter, go F yourself.
4: Thanks, Tracy. You rock.
6: Now I'm worried because my daughter now, she's 6, and she's convinced when she turns 13 that we're taking her to Japan. And I've been like, yeah, sure. And she's like, you know, we'll bring my cousin Eastland. I'm like, absolutely. I might need to stop agreeing to this because I didn't think she'd be holding me to it. Like, the fact that this her daughter for years was saying, oh, we're going to skydive. And then when they finally hit that age, they did it.
4: Steve, you're going to Japan.
7: Yeah.
6: When my daughter turned 13.
4: Yes.
6: I am so screwed. I need to start saving now.
4: Yeah, you do. 206-803-ROCK. Steve in Kirkland, what was that experience of a lifetime that you had?
8: Oh, good morning, guys. How are you doing today?
6: We're great, Steve. How are you?
8: I'm doing all right. Working on the bathroom. I'm a photographer, not a plumber, but getting it done.
6: I thought that was a euphemism because you were pooping.
8: No, I wouldn't do that to you.
6: I appreciate that.
8: My experience was my brother-in-law was vice president of overseas sales for Boeing, and we went to visit him in Washington, D.C., and he introduced me to the Redskins, and we got a private tour of the Smithsonian, one of the parts of the museum, and he set up a tour at the White House for us. And when we were driving down Pennsylvania Avenue, they came out and stopped us. And these limousines went in, and they had guys running alongside them. And my mom was just freaking out. And when we got inside, we got a private tour. And the whole time, my mom kept saying, right now, Gerald Ford is talking to Richard Nixon, and he's going to resign. Just remember this. Just remember this. And sure enough, that night at my sister's house, Nixon resigned. So it turns out we were in the White House while it was happening.
6: That seems so strange.
4: The timing of it all.
6: Yeah, yeah. I mean, he's like, this damn 9-year-old's here. I can't do this anymore. I give up on this presidency.
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7: Actor Josh Lucas was on The Rich Eisen Show and he was chatting up his love for the Seahawks.
9: I'm a lifelong Seahawks fan.
10: Yes, sir.
9: I've got this 13-year-old boy who's as big an obsessive fan as and so the two of us, we really share it, right?
10: Yes.
9: We got to see both games, both Rams games. The one that was here that they lost,
10: right,
9: you know, the last second with the field goal, mm-hmm, and then obviously the extraordinary one at Lumen Field. It that was mind-blowing to be in that stadium.
10: So you passed this on to your son?
9: It might be the fact that he's so invested. We just lock in during...
10: How did the Seahawks become the team?
8: All right, that's a good question, because I was like, Josh Lucas, what movies was he in?
7: The one that comes to my mind is Sweet Home Alabama.
8: That's it.
7: He was,
8: yes,
7: the love interest.
8: That's the one, yes. Because I've seen, like, the Seahawks have shared videos of him wishing the team luck and all that, and sometimes the comments will just kind of come down being like, why does this guy like the Seahawks? What the hell's going on over here? And he explains why, because like, he does have Pacific Northwest,
7: yeah,
8: ties.
7: Yeah.
10: You're born in Arkansas
9: born
10: and you
9: in
10: bounced
9: Arkansas,
10: around, right?
9: Bounced around, but I went to high school in the Seattle, Gig Harbor, Washington.
8: I didn't know that.
7: Yeah.
8: He's
7: a boat boy.
9: In a small little fishing village not far. And so the first football game NFL game I ever went to was in the Kingdom.
10: Yeah.
9: You know, the Steve Largent, great Jim Zorn era.
10: Wow. Yes.
9: Right? So the first team that I ever supported for, mm-hmm, the NFL,
10: yes,
9: was, you know, that's the first thing I shared with my dad. First time we ever went to an NFL game, Kingdom, uh-huh, like all of it. And so I became a Seahawks fan at that point. Have always stayed one.
10: Yeah.
9: But then, you know, then I think it does have to do with the fact that my son has just grabbed onto it so hard, so,
10: yeah,
9: deeply.
8: I love those kind of stories.
7: Yes.
8: Because, like, that's something I'm trying to instill into my daughter, that she needs to be a Seattle Kraken and a Seattle Seahawks and a Mariners fan. Otherwise, we really are going to have a problem as a father-daughter relationship.
7: How is that going for you so far?
8: So far, so good. She does root for those teams. She doesn't necessarily want to watch the games all the time, but she does root for those teams because I didn't have that.
7: Yeah.
8: I had, and I'm trying to think, like, because I'm sure you have stories upon stories of, like, the deep connection that you have with one of your parents over something.
7: Yeah, for sure. Like, I mean, what comes to mind mostly is the Cougs, you know, because,
8: yes,
7: my dad's an alum and his dad went there and my sisters and I all went there.
8: What about your mom, though? Is she an alum?
7: Of UW.
8: So why'd you go with...
7: Did you know
8: that, Danny?
7: Nothing is more frustrating to my mother that she had four children and not one of us could follow in her footsteps and go to UW.
11: Do you hate your mom?
7: No, I love her dearly, but here's the other best part, though.
8: Intelligence doesn't always come from the mom's side. It comes from the dad.
7: But then the other thing is that my mom, after being to 10 mom's weekends in a row, a Husky being forced into Coug territory, she just kind of became a secondary Coug fan. So she's
8: brainwashed.
7: She's a

0: sure. conflicted. We absolutely did. So it really is a kind of a family thing.
1: I knew that your dad had strong Coug ties, and I knew that that was where the relationship, like the bond of you and your dad with the Cougs, was that. I didn't realize that they were in a house divided.
0: Oh my gosh!
2: Hey Rosalie, we just want to say your other sons, Steve Miggs, we'll root for the Huskies. Danny V, go Huskies!
1: I'll send you pictures of me wearing Huskies t-shirts.
2: Yeah, me too.
0: There was a great Apple Cup that they took my sister and I to when we were very young, and my dad and his drunk fraternity brothers at the tailgate put a stuffed animal Husky down on the ground, doused it in lighter fluid, and lit it on fire. And so my sister and I are both like, why are they burning the dog? And my mom was so upset. And my dad's like, girls.
1: Connection with my dad over anything. Yeah. Other than getting in trouble with him or, you know. But like, I mean, that's why I would say I had like a complicated relationship with my dad. I still love him, and sadly he's no longer with us. But like, he didn't bond with me over any kind of sports. I didn't like anything that he liked. It was like he liked sci-fi movies and history. And if you know anything about me, if you listen to Beat Migs, I don't know much about history, and I sure as hell don't know a lot about sci-fi.
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1: What do you share deeply with your parents or with your kids? 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
2: Text message someone said, Silvertip season ticket holder. Both of my daughters are absolutely obsessed with hockey. My youngest one can sit and spit stats for any game on TV. I love it. I'm a proud dad.
1: That's awesome.
2: That is amazing.
1: I need to get to a Tips game.
2: It's been a minute.
1: Yeah, I didn't go. I want to take Barrett. Maybe I can get him. Maybe I can get him to spit stats.
2: Barrett.
3: Showtime.
2: It's meant for him to be a hockey player.
1: I think so too. I mean, it's loud. There's a lot of action.
2: Hitting.
1: Yeah, there's hitting. There's
2: bad
1: ice.
2: Words.
1: Oh, he's gonna love it.
2: I mean, this is that is the sport
1: oh
2: for him.
1: God. You make a good point.
2: I'm willing to donate money to see Barrett in gear.
1: He was pretty good on ice skates the one time that we took him.
2: Oh, let's make it happen.
1: I think that's a good idea. Maybe that's the upcoming deep bond I share with Barrett.
2: What are you doing at 6 in the morning this weekend? I'm going to see Barrett play hockey.
1: Oh, my God. Because it's always the worst times for hockey, right?
2: You talk to any parent that has a kid that plays hockey, and they love it. But then also you see that look in their eyes, and they'll eventually say, like, it sucks having to go there that early. Because it's like a lot of their practices or their games are like, on the weekends are like super early. And it's freaking cold.
1: Oh,
2: year round.
1: You're really selling it for me.
2: But do it. He'll look adorable in a hockey helmet.
1: Oh, yes. 206-803-ROCK. What do you share deeply with your parents?
2: Someone texted him, Wheel of Fortune. Almost every night, my mom and I will get on a Zoom call as she lives in Portland, and we watch it together.
1: I love that.
2: Even with Seacrest as the host?
1: You know what is so funny about that? I was a Seacrest hater for sure when they announced him as the new host, and I didn't watch for a while, and then I finally watched.
2: Okay.
1: And I was pleasantly surprised at how much he wasn't annoying me, and I felt like he was following in the Pat Sajak footsteps very well.
2: Mm-hmm.
1: So I'm a fan. I think he's doing a good job.
2: I thought he was going to be he was the home run pick.
1: Yeah.
2: Like, I was like, you could try and do somebody else, but I feel like then you're just trying too hard to fit a square peg in a round hole. There's nobody who's meant more to be the host of Wheel of Fortune. He was like Pat Sajak Jr.
1: Yeah, I mean, he's doing it justice for sure.
2: Someone said, Daniel will like this one. My dad got me hooked on My Chemical Romance. We saw them the last time they were in town. We ended up doing my first ever shot that night as it was my 21st birthday. That's awesome, but it also makes us, I think, all feel very old that your dad's the one who turned you on to My Chemical Romance.
1: I could have gone without hearing that part.
4: I feel like that's going to be Lily's story eventually.
2: Do you ever, what would you feel? A, deep bond with Lily, deep bond with mom.
4: Well, for me and Lily, I was thinking about it. It's like, what don't we have a deep bond on? It's kind of crazy. Just like how many things I was thinking about. Like, we have Kermit, we have the Muppets. And those are like the two biggest ones that like every time, ever since she's been like 3 years old. But also like, she loves going to concerts. Every time she comes to Seattle, she loves the going to the Sounders game. She has like 4 Sounders jerseys. She has Seahawks.
2: Mariners.
4: Mariners. She loves all the Mariners stuff. Like, and now she likes Yellow Card. And so it's just... We went to see Pierce the Veil this summer. Like,
1: Danny Jr.
2: I love that. Probably her friends over in New Mexico see her and they're just like, why does this girl love the Seattle sports teams? Not just one, but all of Seattle sports as much as she does.
4: And she's told me too that she's like, all my friends call you the emo dad. And she's like, I love that.
1: So
4: you're
1: do we.
4: I love you that you're the emo dad.
2: We need to get you a shirt that says that.
4: I know, right?
2: Like the Run DMC design.
4: Yeah.
2: That just says emo dad.
1: Yeah. Okay, question though. Has she inherited the ability to do the Kermit voice?
4: Not yet. She tries, but she's doing decent.
1: Coach her up, Danny.
2: Once she gets into like 14, 15, the voice drops a little bit.
1: She's really going to take
4: off. She's got to hit puberty first. My mom, though, I was thinking about my mom, and you know the first...
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2: They do a all-day, 24-hour Twilight Zone thing. And since I was, as long as I can remember, me and my mom would just sit down and watch the Twilight Zone all the time. And to this day, she'll call me and she'll be like, "Twilight Zone's on today." And I'm like, "Yep, it's already on."
3: Dude, I feel like I've disappointed my mom because our bond was the New Jersey Devils. Like, we would watch the hockey growing up. So, like, she'll sometimes still tell me, he's like, "Did you watch the Devils game last time?" I'm like, "Mom, I don't have that much time, and I watch the Kraken more than the Devils now." And she's like, I think she's disappointed that I'm not as big of a Devils fan as I once was.
4: She's not mad. She's just disappointed.
3: Absolutely.

0: In case you were wirelessly recharging during the last men's room performance, here's what you missed.
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1: That's beautiful.
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3: Yes.
4: Like everything my man said.
1: How did I miss that?
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3: Exactly.
1: I just went to hell back.
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0: Let's get to our contestant. It is Kat from Tacoma. Kat, are you there?
1: I'm here.
0: All right, Steve. Kat is ready to rock, so you better get out of here.
2: Bye-bye.
0: For those who are playing along at home, Kat will have 60 seconds to answer 10 questions. You can pass all you want, but you will only get 3 guesses per question. Are you ready?
1: I'm ready.
0: What color is the Lorax?
1: Orange.
0: Correct. What are Samoas and Tagalongs?
1: Girl Scout cookies.
0: They are. Noodles and Dexter are members of which band?
1: Korn.
0: No.
1: Slipknot.
0: No.
1: Shoot. Pass.
0: If you've had an endodontic treatment, what did you have done to your tooth?
1: Filling.
0: No.
1: Veneers.
0: No.
1: Root canal.
0: Yes. The Mayflower is the state flower of which New England state?
1: Virginia.
0: No.
1: Pennsylvania.
0: No.
1: Pass.
0: What cocktail is made with vodka, coffee liqueur, and cream?
1: Oh, I know it and I can't think of it. pass.
0: Which composer wrote the Moonlight Sonata?
1: Beethoven.
0: Yes. Who played the title character in the 1976 movie Carrie? One, two, three, four. Correct. We got you down for Kat.
1: I tried.
0: You did, and that is all that matters. Steve is strutting back in.
3: Feeling good.
0: A little pep in his step.
2: You know it.
0: But are you ready?
4: Yeah, baby. Yeah.
0: What color is the Lorax?
3: The Lorax is green.
0: No.
3: The Lorax is blue.
0: No.
3: The Lorax is red.
0: No. What are Samoas and Tagalongs?
3: They're Girl Scout cookies.
0: They are. Noodles and Dexter are members of which band?
3: Oh, that's Danny's favorite band, The Offspring.
0: You know it. If you've had an endodontic treatment, what did you have done to your tooth?
3: You had it whitened.
0: No.
3: You had it cavity.
0: No.
3: You had it replaced?
0: No. The Mayflower is the state flower of which New England state?
3: Let's go Massachusetts.
0: That's it. What cocktail is made with vodka, coffee liqueur, and cream?
3: Is that one of those the espresso?
0: No.
3: Martinis?
0: No.
3: Hot toddy?
0: No.
3: Pass.
0: Which composer wrote the Moonlight Sonata?
3: That'd be Beethoven.
0: Yes. Who played the title character in the 1976 movie Carrie?
3: Oh, crap. I don't know her name. Lily Tomlin.
0: No. Steve, you scored 4, and that is a tie.
3: Oh, 4-4. Come on.
0: Good work, Kat.
1: Thank you. I'm just glad I didn't lose.
0: That is the
3: you
0: spirit.
3: You and me both.
0: Steve, the Lorax, he's orange.
3: Oh, now that you say it, I can picture it.
0: And he has a lovely yellow mustache.
3: He's kind of like an orange Grinch.
0: Yeah, he's very cute. If you've had an endodontic treatment, you have had a root canal.
3: Oh, okay.
0: Have you had to have one of those?
3: Yes.
0: Is it horrible?
3: No.
0: Well,
3: no.
0: You sleep during your dental
3: that,
0: stuff.
3: Yes, that. But also, I mean, I feel like maybe in like the 80s and the 90s, a root canal probably sucked. But I mean, these days.
0: Easy peasy lemon squeezy.
3: They get you feeling nice and numb. You're fine.
0: A cocktail made with vodka, coffee liqueur, and cream. It's what the dude would drink.
3: Oh, White Russian?
0: A White Russian. And the title character in Carrie was played by Sissy Spacek.
3: Okay.
0: Congratulations on a big tie, Steve.
3: Thank you.
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0: Steve Miggs, in 1 week, we're going to be doing our show from a boat.
3: We are going to be on a ferry.
0: Yes, it is the Edmunds Kingston Ferry, specifically the Walla Walla Sailing.
3: Walla Walla.
0: The boat's so nice, they named it twice.
3: Okay.
0: We're going to be doing our show live on the ferry boat from 6 until 10 on Friday, the 29th of May. We have all the details up at KISW.com.
3: So if you commute and you take that ferry, get out of your car, come say hi, play Beat Migs, and just hang out with us.
0: Or play hooky and just ride the ferry for fun and come say hi.
3: Yeah.

0: go and make a massive purchase without consulting your loved one? And how did your partner react to that massive purchase with no permission? 206-803-ROCK. Steve, we have a couple folks on hold that also, like that one texter, bought a vehicle.
1: Okay.
0: Without permission. We're going to talk to them in just a moment. But first, Joe Dredd, you're with your lady right now. What did you buy for $900?
2: Well, I had been having this hankering for a Thunderbird bass guitar, and I thought it would be great if I had a purple Metal Flake Thunderbird. So I'm scrolling, doom scrolling on my phone one night. We're watching TV, and sure enough, an ad comes up for a purple Metal Flake Thunderbird bass guitar.
1: The internet
2: for a mere $900.
1: Oh, that's a discount.
2: Yeah, so I went ahead and made the purchase. I mean, she's sitting in the chair right next to me, weren't you, honey?
3: Yeah, I was right there.
1: Were you happy?
3: Didn't know what was going on. Didn't know.
2: Yeah, so I went ahead and made the purchase, and then about an hour later, I told her about it. And what did you say, honey?
3: Did you buy a $1,000 bass without telling me? We have bills. We're planning a trip.
2: Yeah.
1: I hope you responded by saying, no, it was only $900.
2: Well, no, that's not going to fly. But I said, you know what? I'll pay for it all myself. I'll take care of it. And sure enough, I did. I took care of it all on my own, didn't I, honey?
3: Yes, he did. He handled everything.
0: Nice. You guys rock.
1: I just looked at the picture. Those are sick guitars.
0: They are.
1: See, I'm a bad influence. I know you Danny are. Is as well. Like, whenever you're like, I'm thinking about buying this, I think both of our reactions is always, do it.
0: Go.
1: You only live once, man.
0: Right? Rick in Puyallup, when did you make a massive purchase without running it by your loved one?
4: Summer 2021, I was looking for a truck, and I decided that I was going to buy an F-350, which was my dream truck, Cabela's edition, and went and bought it home. My wife was absolutely unhappy. Until I put her in the passenger seat, we went to Fred Meyer's, and she kind of like, wow, I like the view from up here. So I wasn't sleeping in the doghouse that night.
0: Yeah. She became a fan.
4: She did, yes. Until my middle son totaled the truck.
0: Oh, no.
1: What did he do?
5: He
1: totaled it?
4: Yes.
1: Oh.
0: So did you replace it with a new Ford F-350?
4: No.
1: I bet he was in the doghouse for a minute.
0: Oh, yeah.
1: Yeah.
0: 206-803-ROCK. Shannon, you are in Kent this morning. When did you make a massive purchase without running it by your significant other?
6: Good morning. Well, it was about 4 years ago. I was in a car accident, not my fault, and I got my settlement, and he was out hunting. And he came back hunting 3 days later, and I had bought a beautiful truck for myself. I already had a vehicle, but I bought a truck for myself. And he came back, and he thought there was a man in the house. Oh. He's like, who the hell is trucking truck from the driveway?
0: Even red hot.
1: So in a way, it was
6: in
1: good
6: my
1: news.
6: Head, hey. I wanted to play, but in my head, I also knew he'd probably flip the hell out. So I said, no, it's my truck. I bought it. Well, then he was pissed off at me, and he left for a week to go back out hunting.
1: Yeah, I was going to say, though, I mean, I might be mad, but he'd be a lot madder if it was another dude's truck.
7: That's true.
6: Right. But, well, a couple months later, I was like, okay, I'm sorry. Here you go. But I gave him the truck, but he bought me a cruise, so I can't bitch.
0: A cruise? Where did you cruise to?
6: Well, we're going on it this May, so we're going up to Alaska.
1: Nice. Very cool.
0: Have a great time.

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7: Yesterday, we got a voice message from a woman named Marie, and she was talking about how she met her husband on a ferry boat many years ago.
8: It was a true love boat story.
7: That is what she said. Yes. So we knew we needed to get a hold of her. Marie, are you there?
10: Hi, I'm here.
8: What's going on, Marie?
10: Yes, I actually met my husband on a ferry, and I think that's so cool that you guys are going to be on one, too.
8: Well, that's our hope, is that we're hoping to find our loved one. No, we're both married. That would be awkward.
7: So, Marie, take us back. How long ago did this go down?
10: Wow, okay, so it was about 10 years ago, and we both actually had jobs in Seattle. Every morning, get up, ride the ferry to Seattle, that's what I would do. And honestly, it was so early, I used to just sleep in my car. But one day I was running late and I ended up missing breakfast. So I just decided to grab a snack and coffee up in the galley.
8: Mm-hmm.
10: And I ended up turning around, getting caught off guard, and I spilt coffee on the guy that was right next to me because the ferry had that rough water. Yeah.
8: Oh, gosh.
7: Was he injured? Did he get any second-degree burns?
10: He was not injured, but my ego was. I was so embarrassed.
8: Get injured like he got an ACL tear?
7: Yeah.
8: Okay.
10: Right. He had on a white shirt, and, like, the coffee totally destroyed it. So I said to him, okay, like, what's your name? Okay, Ron, let me buy you a new shirt, you know? And he was really against it. He said, no, you know, we got to start talking and we had things in common. And I actually found out that he rode the ferry every morning also.
8: Yeah, I was going to say, like, how do you even plan, like, to buy somebody a new shirt? Are you going to get his address and mail it to him? Are you going to, like, get off the ferry and go straight to, like, a shirt?
10: I was just, like, so caught off guard. I felt so bad.
8: Let's go to Men's Warehouse.
10: Yeah, exactly. Like, can we turn the ferry around?
8: Just get him a shirt from the Washington State Ferry. I don't know.
7: Oh, they probably have a merch area.
8: I don't know if they do. So then what happened?
10: Well, he was really cute. So I said to him, like, I think I could ride this ferry as if you're always going to be here. You know what I mean? Like,
7: oh.
10: A little forward. So that next day, knowing he was going to be there, right, I ended up surprising him with a new white shirt.
8: Wait,
10: you went
8: to a store and bought a shirt and had it for him?
10: I did.
8: Oh, that's next.
7: That's time. Very sweet.
8: Or crazy. But, you know,
10: a little bit
8: of both.
10: But, you know, and really just those next few mornings, we got a chance to really get to know each other. And really shortly thereafter, he asked me about a year in, he proposed, and now we're married.
8: Okay, so you guys were like dating for a little bit. I thought you were going to say like for a year of you guys on the ferry, it took until you finally started dating, but it was a year that you guys were dating that then he proposed. Did he propose on the ferry?
10: He did.
7: No way.
8: I love this guy. Yeah. Was he wearing the shirt you bought him?
10: I know that would have been great. He was not.
7: That's so romantic.
10: Yes.
7: That really is a love boat.
8: It's so funny, though, yes. When you shared the story about originally sleeping, because had you not made breakfast, you probably would have never met him. Because I remember when I used to take the ferry, I would do that a lot. I would just, like, get on a ferry when I...

0: had a girlfriend in Port Townsend. I would get on a ferry and I would just pass out. Nothing worse than the ferry people banging on your window your door to be like, wake up, time to get off the ferry. But here we are, you forgot to have breakfast. And it's funny how like life just kind of creates these scenarios for you.
1: Yeah, exactly. I would have never met him.
2: Marie, do you think that it would be possible to get your husband on too?
1: Oh, absolutely.
2: I would love to chat with him.
0: Yeah, you have questions for him?
2: I do have questions for him.
0: Like, does he still own the shirt?
2: Yeah.
0: Does he wear it all the time? Was it ripped off in the throes of passion?
3: Wow.
2: What? Why do you gotta make it weird, Steve?
0: Oh, I'm the weird one. She went and bought a shirt for the guy.
2: Yeah, that'd be great. Marie, if we can get him to chat with us too, that'd be fantastic.
1: Okay.
0: All right, we'll put you on hold. We'll have a date in our phone screener. He'll get the number. We'll try and get a hold of him. And when we come back, hopefully we'll have Ron's side of the story.
1: Okay.

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1: If you are just joining us this morning, we have been chatting it up with Marie from Bremerton. She shared a story about how she met her husband while on a ferry boat. So, of course, we knew we needed to get the husband on the line as
2: well. But there's so many more layers to it.
1: So many layers. Marie and Ron, are you there?
3: Hi, we're here.
4: Yeah.
1: Hey, Ron. Sweetie?
4: How you doing? It's good to hear your voice. I miss you.
3: Oh,
2: is that for her? I thought you were talking to me. I miss you too, Ron. It's great to hear your voice.
1: So,
4: I want to add something. I was listening. I want to add something real quick. You know, I was contemplating wearing the same shirt when I proposed, and I was going to actually spill some coffee on it just to have a big stain on there when I proposed.
2: that would have been... So, yeah, let's take it back for those that are just tuning in, Taryn. What happened?
1: So, we got the story...
4: She spilled coffee on me.
1: We got the story from Marie that she was riding a ferry to work one morning and ended up accidentally spilling coffee on another passenger.
2: Yes.
1: Well, she ends up flirting it up with that passenger a little bit. And fast forward, they're now married. He even proposed on the ferry. So now we're going to chat a little bit about how Ron's side felt.
2: Yes. Ron, tell us your side now.
4: Yes. Okay, well, you know, she spilled coffee on me. And let's just say her being super hot definitely made it... Like, it made me keep my cool, because if it was like some big hairy dude that spilled coffee on me that morning, my reaction probably would have been a lot different.
2: Yeah, just saying, Ron, if I spilled coffee on you, you'd probably punch me in the face, right?
4: Well, I don't know about punching in the face, but, you know, I probably would have said something or been a little more cranky. But let me just say, what really helped me keep my cool was when she walked off to go grab napkins for me.
1: Why?
4: Well, you know, I never shared this with you, Marie. You know, I'm a butt guy, and she has a great ass. And she still does. She still does, let me tell you.
1: You know what, Ron? I'm a butt guy, too.
2: Me, too.
3: When
2: I met my wife, the first thing I know, to quote our friend Ron over here, I was a sweet ass. And then next thing you know, here we are married as well.
4: Absolutely.
2: Are we all butt guys, Danny? Absolutely. Are you a butt guy?
5: Yeah, you know, I'm kind of a chess guy.
2: Oh, he's the outcast. Marie, how does that make you feel knowing that that's what he was looking at?
3: Oh, it's great. It's great. You gotta shake what your mama gave you.
1: You know what? I feel like...
4: Right. Thank God she likes coffee, too.
2: Can we go back in time, though?
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2: Friday, May 29th. I think it'd be hilarious if they could be on the boat with us.
3: Oh, that'd be fantastic.
4: Oh my gosh. We've been trying to make it happen. Yes.
2: It's an anniversary trip of sorts.
3: You can come get pizza with us afterwards.
5: Yeah, Marie, you want to go? We should try to go for sure.
4: We should.
2: Sourdough Willie's.
3: That's right.
5: I'm a pizza guy too, so I want to try that pizza place we're always talking about as well.
2: Maybe we can renew your vows on the boat.
5: Yeah, with coffee, pizza, and a white shirt.
2: Perfect.
3: This is a recipe for a disaster.
2: It's very romantic.
3: Which is perfect for
5: and
3: what we're doing.
5: A beautiful butt.
3: Yeah. All the butts. All the. Yeah, Ron and I, we could go through our list of our favorite butts in Hollywood. Oh, it'll be a great time.
4: Perfect.
5: There you go.
2: Well, you guys are awesome, and your story is so adorably perfect and just so PNW. We appreciate you guys so much.
4: Oh, we appreciate you.
5: Thank you. I'll see you later, honey.
4: See you later, baby.
5: See you later, babe.
3: That is awesome. You guys are fantastic. Have a great day, and hopefully we'll see you on next Friday.
4: See you then.
5: Awesome. Bye. Thank you.
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0: on the men's room. Will the Ted Smith outsmart the FCC?
1: Three times fast. Some say sheep that struggle from sexual frustration sit on chips and sip on Schlitz. So sheepishly sitting Schlitz sippers sent ships of sexually frustrated sheep to sit on sheets of silt Schlitz.
2: One.
1: Some say sheep that struggle from sexual frustration sit on chips and sip on Schlitz. So sheepishly sitting Schlitz sippers sent ships of sexually frustrated sheep to sit on sheets of silt Schlitz.
2: Two.
1: Some say sheep that struggle from sexual frustration sit on ships and sip on Schlitz. So sheepishly sitting Schlitz sippers were sent ships of sexually frustrated sheep to sit on sheets of Schlitz.
0: All I do is
1: Okay.
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0: Looking forward to chatting it up with Corey at JBLM. Corey, are you there?
1: Hi, Corey.
2: Yes, it's No Fail Friday.
0: Oh, I love that. No Fail Friday.
3: Oh, man, I don't know if I want to say that because I feel like I might fail then.
0: We'll see what happens, Steve. Get out.
3: Bye-bye.
0: For those who are playing along at home, Corey will have 60 seconds to answer 10 questions. You can pass all you want, but you will only get 3 guesses per question. Are you ready?
2: Let's get it.
0: How many legs does a spider have?
2: 8.
0: Yes. In what European country does the famous Running of the Bulls take place?
2: Spain.
0: Yes. Which professional snowboarder's nickname is the Flying Tomato?
2: Pass.
0: Springfield is the capital of which state?
2: Illinois.
0: Yes. What 2-word term means the top speed reached by a free-falling object?
2: Terminal velocity.
0: Yeah. Hell's Bells are a Seattle area tribute to what band?
2: AC/DC.
0: Yes. The novel All Quiet on the Western Front is set during which war?
2: Spanish American.
0: No.
2: Civil War.
0: No.
2: Oh, God. What am I thinking? World War II.
0: No. The death card is the ace of what suit?
2: Repeat that.
0: The death card is the ace of which suit?
2: Spade.
0: Yes. Which famous architect designed the Guggenheim Museum of Modern Art?
2: Pass.
0: 1, 2, 3, 4, 5, 6 correct. No Fail Friday.
2: Ooh,
0: for
2: it
0: Corey.
2: Might be Fail Friday. No.
0: Some of these are a little tricky. And Steve's, you know, busy thinking about the Seahawks and next weekend's big game party at Tommy's Tavern. Here he is.
3: Hey.
0: No Fail Friday.
3: No Fail. Oh, great. You gave me a look. That look makes me feel like I'm about to fail.
0: Welcome back. Are you ready?
4: Showtime.
0: How many legs does a spider have?
3: 6.
0: No.
3: 8.
0: Yes. In what European country does the famous Running of the Bulls take place?
3: In Spain.
0: Yes. Which professional snowboarder's nickname is the Flying Tomato?
3: Shaun White.
0: Yes. Springfield is the capital of which state?
3: Missouri?
0: No.
3: Ohio?
0: No.
3: Springfield, Indiana?
0: No.
3: Oh.
0: What 2-word term means the top speed reached by a free-falling object?
3: Speed time.
0: No.
3: Fast moving?
0: No.
3: No Fail.
0: No. Hell's Bells are a Seattle area tribute to which band?
3: AC/DC.
0: You know it. The novel All Quiet on the Western Front is set during which war?
3: World War II.
0: No.
3: World War I.
0: Yes. The death card is the ace of which suit?
3: Ace of Spades.
0: That's the one. Which famous architect designed the Guggenheim Museum of Modern Art?
3: What was the question?
0: Which famous architect designed
3: the Guggenheim?
0: No.
3: Oh. Guggenheim Monacharchi?
0: No. Steve, you got 1, 2, 3, 4, 5, 6 correct, and that is a tie.
3: Oh,
0: 6
3: wow.
0: Is all around. Hey, guess what? Neither of you failed.
3: You know what? He was right.
0: No, happy No Fail Friday, Corey.
2: Yeah, you too.
0: Thanks.
3: Wow.
0: Springfield is the capital of Illinois.
3: Oh, I didn't say that. It's okay.
0: No.
3: Yeah, yeah.
0: The 2-word term that means the top speed reached by a free-falling object is terminal velocity. And the famous architect who designed the Guggenheim Museum of Modern Art, Frank Lloyd Wright.
3: Okay. Good to know.
0: Congratulations on a No Fail Friday, Steve.
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0: that over the weekend, our boy Danny V is officially a grown-up. So, Danny, what is it that you did over the weekend that makes you so grown-up?
1: Well, I do feel more grown-up. It was just one of those, I didn't plan it out, but I took my pants to a tailor.
2: Well, I guess this is growing up.
1: Yeah, pretty much.
3: Wait, first you ditched the wallet chain,
1: yeah. And
3: now you're hemming your jeans?
1: I know, what is happening?
0: I don't even recognize you anymore.
2: Well, I guess this is growing up.
0: So, first off, how did you even decide that this needed to happen? What was up with the pants?
1: It's actually funny, and you guys are going to make fun of me until the day I die, because it's a Blink-182 reference. I've been getting back into Dickies, wearing Dickie pants. You know, I like the style and everything, but for the longest time they weren't cool anymore. But Tom DeLonge started wearing them again.
3: So now they're cool.
1: So now they're cool again, and I was like, yeah. The problem is I have short little legs, and all of the pants that I buy, no matter like what length I buy them, they're way too long. Well,
3: which is funny because that's like the opposite for me. Whenever I get a pair, I'm like, these are great. And then I put them on. I'm like, oh, man, these are great if there was a flood.
1: See, and I like the short pant look. But then Tom DeLonge also posted that he gets his pants tailored. And
0: wow.
1: I was like, man, I need to go to a tailor.
0: Did you check Yelp reviews? How did you find this tailor?
1: I looked up tailors in West Seattle, and guess what, guys? There was one right down the street. So I took all of my pants that I got for Christmas, which was like 10 pair.
0: Whoa.
1: And they are now at the tailors getting tailored.
3: Impressive.
1: Thank you.
0: Look at this big boy.
3: It's a whole new guy. Now, oh. The next thing you know, we're going to have to start calling him Daniel.
0: Oh, no.
2: Well, I guess this is growing up.
0: Well, this leads us to our simple question. Our simple question is this. What was that moment that you realized you were a grown-up? Lacey and Bothell, when did you realize you were a grown-up?
4: One morning I woke up for school and my mom was not home yet. And my little brother was a toddler and he didn't have any care. And I had to get myself to school and get care for him arranged like really, really, really fast.
3: Jeez.
0: Yeah.
3: So wait, you just wake up and like no one's taking care of your little brother?
4: Well, I was taking care of him the night before, but my mom worked like 6 jobs and was in college.
3: Oh, gotcha.
4: And so she went out with some friends, but fell asleep and left her phone in her car.
0: Oh, no.
4: And so she just couldn't hear. I called and called and called. She didn't hear it to wake up. So my parents are divorced, so I called my dad, who lived like 30 minutes away, and he helped me like phone tree my way out of it.
3: You're like, oh, crap, I guess I got to be the adult right now.
0: I guess this is growing up.
2: Well, I guess this is growing up.
3: A little bit different than hemming your pants, but yeah.
0: Ray, you are on I-5 North this morning. Our simple question, what was that moment you realized you were a grown-up?
5: Well, when I made the decision, I had to join the Army and get a career. Oh, yeah.
3: How old were you when you made that decision?
5: 23.
3: 23. So what was going on before you made that decision? Because I think about my brother who's kind of like you. Like he had a point where he's like, I got to go into the military. He went into the Navy and his life changed drastically for the better. But it was because of a series of just like bad choices that led to him to be like, I got to turn my life around.
5: No, mine was more like I got hurt on the job and they called it a repetitive injury because they made me go back to work too soon. And that was back when you could get fired for having an injury on the job. Now they can't do that anymore. And so I did subsequently get fired after I got fixed, but I had went to a work hardening clinic with the OT guy and who fixed me up. And I was like, you know, I think I'd like to do this. And he told me that the Army had OT programs for occupational therapy techs. And so I'm like, you know, I flailed around for about a year, and then I'm like, you know, that thing was just in the back of my head going, you know, I really think I like that career. And so I joined the Army and got my job and got my career, and now I've been doing it for 30-plus years.
3: 30-plus years, man. Right on.
0: Yeah, thank you for your service, Ray. 206-803-ROCK, our simple question for Sydney in Seattle. What was that moment that you realized you were a grown-up?
6: I don't really think I am a grown-up. I don't think I've made it there yet.
0: Me either,
2: well,
0: Sydney.
2: Guess this is growing up.
3: How old are you?
6: Well, I'm 22, so.
3: Oh, yeah, you got time.
6: Yeah, I think the most grown-up thing I've done is probably call a radio show, so...
3: I mean, it's pretty grown up to listen to a radio show, after all. Like, a very mature show like ours. Yes.
1: Yeah, next thing you know, you're going to be getting your pants tailored, and you're gonna, your whole life's going to be different.
3: I love her. It's like, I don't think I've grown up yet.
0: Don't. Don't ever do it.

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25: Everyone knows social media is a time suck. And what you're about to hear proves it. If it's online, someone, somewhere, has an opinion and is whining about it. So let's get straight to the comments.
26: There is another.

0: another fabulous chat happening over on Reddit where one user asked, what is a movie cliche that absolutely never happens in real life?
1: And the replies,
0: they're so fantastic.
1: Yes.
0: So that means we have to go straight to the comments.
1: We found a few of these replies. We figured who better to read it than arguably one of the biggest movie stars of all time.
0: Leonardo DiCaprio.
1: That's a very good choice. Kind of in that realm of shortness.
0: Of shortness?
1: Isn't Leonardo short?
0: Tom Cruise.
1: Yes.
0: Ha!
1: I'm pretty sure Leonardo DiCaprio is also short. I don't know.
0: Is he?
1: You know, I don't know. I guess we could find out. No idea. I'm just picturing him being like 5'4".
0: Teeny tiny?
1: Yeah. He looks like a little guy. Any luck?
2: I'm checking.
1: Nothing?
3: No, he's 6 foot.
1: Oh, well, I take it back.
0: Wow.
1: My apologies to Leonardo DiCaprio.
0: I mean, he's short compared to you, tall
1: guy. I'm still looking down at him. Okay. We've got Robot Tom Cruise reading some of these movie cliches that really aren't true. Are you ready for the first one?
0: Yes.
1: Let's see if we agree or not.
4: Getting shot in the shoulder or anywhere and acting like it is no big deal.
1: Yeah, when I was shot in the shoulder, it didn't...
0: Took you down.
1: It really hurt. Yeah, shot. Have you ever been... No, you've never
0: been
1: shot.
0: Have I been shot?
1: I don't know. Stanwood. Maybe the neighbor was doing some target practice and missed.
0: I've never been shot.
1: Never been shot, no. Never been shot at?
0: No.
1: No, nothing.
0: There's still time, I'm sure.
1: I mean, I've been shot by my brother with a BB gun.
0: Oh, no.
1: That sucked.
0: Ow. Did you have to, like, dig it out, or did it get stuck somewhere? Or
1: no,
0: did
1: it didn't have to be... I didn't have to dig it out, but it stunk.
0: Ugh.
1: Yeah, Mom wasn't too happy with what he was doing. Nor was I, really. To be honest with you.
4: The whole running to the airport to stop someone from leaving.
1: Well, that changed after 9/11.
0: It did. There was a time that was legit.
1: Yeah, now if you run, you got to run through TSA. You have to have a ticket.
0: Oh, yeah.
1: It's not as romantic.
0: Not at all.
4: Someone guessing someone else's password in like one or two tries.
0: Steve's is just password.
1: No. Dong Lover 69. I'm kidding. It used to be. It's not that anymore. It never was that.
4: Shocked. No one has said quicksand yet. I really thought it was going to be more of a problem growing up than it actually turned out to be.
1: Yeah, the 80s really messed with us.
0: There was a lot of quicksand in those movies.
1: There's like a massive amount of quicksand propaganda.
0: Yeah.
1: Like
0: and
1: TV
0: I've never
1: shows.
0: Encountered it.
1: No, but it was like TV shows, movies. At some point, somebody got stuck in quicksand and they just slowly started going in it.
0: And it's still something I'm afraid of.
1: But have you ever seen quicksand in real life?
0: No.
1: We need like
0: I don't even know. Is it real? Is it even real?
1: No, it is real. What are you guys talking about?
3: It ain't real.
1: What do you think? They just made up quicksand?
3: Pretty much, yeah.
1: Look, I might have been wrong about Leonardo DiCaprio's height, but I believe that quicksand exists.
0: I don't know. We'll have to find out.
1: It has to. I don't think it's as bad as we think it is, and it's surely not as prevalent, but quicksand is an actual thing.
3: Well, okay. It says it's real in terms of, like, by definition, but you're not going to die from it.
0: Mm.
1: Well, I never thought I would die. I just thought I'd be stuck in there until someone threw me a rope.
4: Nerdy girl stops wearing her glasses.
1: Oh.
4: And suddenly she's both hot and also no longer blind.
1: Yeah, she doesn't even need contacts.
0: Glow up.
1: Yeah,
0: she's
1: just, I'm just sexy now. I always love those 80s shows, like the movies where it's like the friend who eventually becomes like the hot one.
0: Oh, yeah.
1: But when you're watching, you're like, no, she's hot. She just has glasses on.
3: Yeah.
0: And sometimes girls put the glasses on and it makes them hotter, so it can go both ways.
1: Well, I have clicked on those thumbnails.
3: That's when she's all that. Oh, jeez.
0: Lainey.
3: Yeah, she's all that. She was hot the entire time.
1: Yeah, glasses are hot.
3: Yeah.
4: Having a normal speaking tone conversation in bar with a DJ or band playing.
1: Oh, yeah.
0: There's no chance.
1: Never once are they like, huh? Type it on your phone. I'll read it.
4: Driving while looking at the person in the front seat and not looking forward for at least 2 minutes.
0: Oh, yeah.
1: That's my wife.
0: Oh, my gosh.
1: It freaks me out every time. She'll just get, like, heated about a conversation. Not heated, but, like, she'll get passionate about some kind of conversation. And I realize she's just been staring at me. I'm like, you don't need to look at me. I'm paying attention. Pay attention to what she...
0: Just put a lot of trust in the other drivers.
1: I mean, and knock on whatever this is in this room. Like, never had an accident. But I don't understand it.
0: Oh,
1: like,
0: my
1: I'm just
0: gosh.
1: Like, you realize you are still driving us somewhere.
3: Yeah.
1: This is why I like driving.
0: Off the road.
1: Yes.
4: Immediately getting in the shower after turning the water on. I don't know a single person in real life who doesn't wait at least 10 seconds for the water to heat up first.
0: Yep.
4: Sticking a hand in a few times to keep checking until it's finally hot enough.
1: Oh, yeah.
0: That's the process.
1: I mean, every time I turn my shower on, and I go do a couple of things and come back and hope it's heated up by then.
0: What do you do?
1: Yeah, fold a couple things in the laundry room.
3: Are you naked while you're doing this?
1: You know it.
3: Okay.
4: Phone conversations with no back and forth. and no goodbye before hanging up.
0: This was literally mine that I was going to say had I had the opportunity. It drives me crazy how unrealistic phone calls are.
1: What you want them to say, hey,
0: like,
1: have a good day?
0: The greeting is not there, and then the goodbye is not there. And none of my phone calls go like that. I don't just hang up when I'm done saying what I'm going
1: to
0: say.
1: No, 90% of the time, like, I'll talk to my mom for 20 minutes, and 12 of those 20 minutes are just me trying to say goodbye to her and her remembering something else she wants to say as we're saying goodbye.
0: Well, just do it like they do in the movies and just hang up on her.
1: Dude, I would... Sometimes I have to.
0: Oh, no.
1: I'm like, okay, cool. All right, Mom, love you, bye. And then I hang up as I hear her still talking about something that she saw in the news.
0: Mm-hmm.
1: D. Ted Smith used to always give me a hard time because if he would try and call me, like back in, like, if we were like out like drinking or whatever, or if I was messed up, he knew that I just don't wait to say goodbye. I just hang up the phone. Like, if you catch me, like, I'm pretty wasted, I'm on the phone. The moment I'm done with the conversation is the moment I hang up. I don't even care if I'm in the middle of talking.
3: That's kind of weird because he does that regardless if you're on the phone or not. A lot of times he'll just walk away from me.
0: We're done here.
1: All right, we got one more. Are you ready?
3: Yeah.
4: The hot chick falling for the chunky funny guy. I've been chunky and funny my whole life, and a hot girl has never banged me. Ugh.
0: Ugh. Personality is everything.
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0: I'm not a very good golfer. How about you, Steve?
1: I'm the absolute worst.
0: I'll take your word for it. Hey, but if you're okay at golf or good or not even very good.
1: Or if you just like to hang out, do something ridiculous, drink, and play golf with your friends. We've got something for you.
0: I think you just described Ryan Castle as a golfer.
1: Yeah, you know what? He has actually been golfing. I think he found his calling.
0: So get yourself signed up. You can sign up as a double. You can sign up as a single at KISW.com. 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And we're going to be out at Redmond Ridge Golf Club.
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0: are you into that your friends tend to goof on you about? 206-803-ROCK. Steve Miggs, someone on hold says that they would rather get strangled than go out drinking with their friends. We're going to find out why and what that's all about in just a second.
1: Interesting.
0: But first, Gene, you are in Kent this morning. What are you into that your friends goof on you about?
2: Hey, good morning. I ride a one-wheel skateboard, or just a one-wheel, the electric ones with the big fat tire in the middle.
1: Yes.
2: Yes, it's super fun. It's snowboarding on the street, but it's about the nerdiest thing on the planet. Full motocross gear at 43 years old, riding around on my magic skateboard.
0: How fast does it go?
2: It does about 30, which is way too fast.
1: I was saying, this isn't going to make you feel any better. I think those things look cool, so I wouldn't make fun of you. I'd be like, can you teach me? Is it hard to learn how to ride one of those?
2: There's a bit of a learning curve, but it's pretty intuitive. If you snowboarded, you could probably ride one.
0: I'm a terrible snowboarder.
1: I was going to say, I'm so effed. What about, have you seen the ones that are like the giant wheel that's like a unicycle one? Have you ever been on one of those?
2: I tried it once, but like facing forward has never been my thing. I've been snowboarding since middle school. So like going the other way, my balance is all wrong.
0: Gene, out of just pure curiosity, how much did you spend on the one that you have?
2: More than my Subaru. There's the other rub. They're very expensive.
0: Oh my.
1: What are we talking?
0: Gosh.
1: Like a few thousand?
2: 3 to 5 thousand. Yes.
1: Damn.
0: Let's get two, Steve. 206-803-ROCK. David in Tacoma.
1: No, Taryn. Our insurance here is not that good. I'm not going on one of those.
0: What are you into that your friends goof on you about?
3: Half a day from Guam, guys. Good morning.
1: What up, David?
3: Hey, yeah, I'm into jiu-jitsu over the trench jiu-jitsu in Tacoma, and my friends give me crap about it because I like to get strangled and I like to learn to strangle people. So they think I'm into some S&M kind of thing or stuff like
1: that. I love
3: that.
1: We go
3: out.
0: So, David, how
1: and
0: old
1: also,
0: are you?
1: Real quick, David, I love the fact that you're able to work your plug-in for jiu-jitsu no matter what we're talking about. I think it's a true art, and I appreciate you for that.
3: It's been a while, guys, but hey, 3 days for free. Come check it out.
0: And David, how old were you when you got into jiu-jitsu?
3: When I started, I was 30, and now I'm 49.
0: Wow.
3: And, it's great. It's, you know, it's learning jiu-jitsu is like having a gun in your pocket. It's better to know it and not need it than need it and not know it, you know?
1: Hmm. Deep words, my
0: yes.
1: man.
0: Yes.
1: It's funny, though, because, like, I mean, jiu-jitsu and wrestling are not the same, but, like, you know.
0: No, they're
1: one's,
0: not.
1: One's really going to hurt
0: you. Thank you for clarifying.
1: I just don't want you guys to goof on me to try and make a comparison, but if I don't wrestle for a while and I run the ropes, those ropes are not forgiving. They look like they are, but they're not. So, like, they leave. It looks like I went to a dominatrix. They leave welts. And, like, so one time I was running them and I hadn't been doing it for a while, and it instantly puts those welts on your body. And I went to the gym after and I had a tank top on. And a few people like did a double look, and finally one of my buddies like, wait, what happened to you? And I'm like, what are you talking about? I look over, I'm like, oh, crap. I was like, it's not what you think.
0: It's not what it looks like.
1: Like, do we need to talk to Sid? Is she whipping you on the... We're not here to kink shame, but what's going on?
0: Jeff, what is the thing that your friends goof on you about?
4: Well, I'm 57 years old, and I listen to punk rock religiously.
1: Yeah. Who's your favorite band?
4: Less Than Jake.
0: Yeah. Good choice, good choice.
1: They just
4: is that
1: showed up.
4: Danny I hear screaming?
5: Of course it is. Less Than Jake is one of my favorite bands.
1: And he's being choked by David from
4: Guam. I thought you were the only one that would know of them.
0: Rock on, Jeff.
1: Hey, in all fairness, it showed up on my, I don't know why, I have a Get Up Essentials playlist on my Apple Music, and it was Less Than Jake was on there. And I was like, oh, F, I really like this band.
0: Yes.
1: I forgot how much I like this band.
0: 206-803-ROCK. Ona in Olympia this morning. What are you into that your friends goof on you about?
6: I raised Belgian Malinois.
1: What the hell is that?
0: Okay, Ona, I know we talked a little bit at Tommy's Tavern in Yelm on Sunday about Belgian Malinois. They are one of the most insane dog breeds that exists in the world. They're athletic. They are escape artists. They're wild.
6: Yep, and they're extremely smart. Sometimes too smart for their own good.

0: And you raise these things.
1: Yep, I raise them, I train them, I breed them.
0: How much does a Belgian Malinois puppy cost?
1: Oh, it depends. That's mine right there.
2: Sounds like you're doing a terrible job training it. It's very vocal.
1: Between $500 to $5,000.
2: You know, I could get a skateboard for that kind of price.
3: The whole time I thought she was talking about like Belgian waffles, and I just got really hungry.
2: Dude, that's so funny you say. I was like, Belgian Wawas? What? What are we eating?
0: A Belgian Malinois, guys, a Mali.
2: You show me a video of it. That's the one that can run up a wall.
0: Yes.
2: Like parkour.
0: Yes, they're insane.
2: Yeah, I don't want one of those. It's too much to handle.
0: No, for sure. We can't even handle our labs and doodles.
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1: I just went to Outback.
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0: Who is ready to beat Migs? Well, I know that I sure am, because we made it all the way to Blue Friday.
1: Friday, Friday, motherfucking Friday. Everybody's ready for the weekend, weekend.
2: Without an I.
3: Without.
2: Okay, just make
0: sure.
2: The
0: right way, obviously, yeah. Steve. Okay, get
4: out. Well, you know, everyone spells it wrong, so I just want to make sure.
0: For those playing along at home, my sister from another, Mr. Kelly, will have 60 seconds to answer 10 questions. You can pass all you want, but you will only get 3 guesses per question. Are you ready?
3: Oh, I'm so nervous, but yes.
0: What color is Elmo?
3: Red.
0: Yes. What band had the songs For Whom the Bell Tolls and Enter Sandman?
3: Metallica.
0: Yes. What is the only U.S. state that touches both the Atlantic Ocean and the Great Lakes?
3: New York.
0: Yes. What sense is your brain's occipital lobe responsible for?
3: Your eyes.
0: Yes. Irish coffee is made with what type of alcohol?
3: Bailey's?
0: No.
3: Kahlua. Not Kahlua. Whiskey.

0: Turkey.
1: Yes. What country did Finland declare its independence from in 1917?
0: Sweden?
1: No.
0: Norway?
1: No.
0: Russia?
1: Yes. What is the current nickname for the Seahawks defense?
0: Oh, shoot. Pass.
1: If you were born on leap day, what zodiac sign are you?
0: Pisces.
1: Yes. Which Austrian composer wrote the magic flute?
0: Beethoven.
1: No.
0: Pass.
1: Which egg-laying mammal has venomous spurs on its hind legs?
0: Platypus.
1: Yes! Holy smokes. 1, 2, 3, 4, 5, 6, 7, 8. Correct. That is the daily way right there.
2: Okay, but Kelly, I have a question for you.
0: Yes.
2: Are you also a Coug?
0: I am not a Coug, but I am from Eastern Washington, so
1: See?
0: My family always supported the Cougs.
2: What is happening?
3: I asked her if she was
1: Kelly
3: a Coug.
1: Kelly and I are best friends, that's
2: is
1: all.
2: She?
1: Yeah. She's from Eastern Washington, though, so
2: okay.
1: Close enough.
2: All right.
1: So. Steve, are you ready? Yeah, Daddy, let's go! What color is Elmo?
3: Elmo is red.
1: He is. What band had the songs For Whom the Bell Tolls and Enter Sandman?
3: Metallica.
1: Yes. What is the only U.S. state to touch both the Atlantic Ocean and the Great Lakes?
3: Minnesota?
1: No.
3: North Dakota?
1: No.
3: Nevada?
1: No. What sense is your brain's occipital lobe responsible for?
3: Sight.
1: Yes. Irish coffee is made with what type of alcohol?
3: Kahlua?
1: No.
3: Rum?
1: No.
3: Whiskey.
1: Yes. What country did Finland declare its independence from in 1917?
3: Sweden?
1: No.
3: I don't know. Deutschland?
1: No.
3: Russia?
1: Yes. Oh, what is the current nickname for the Seahawks defense?
3: The dark side.
1: Yeah. If you were born on leap day, what zodiac sign are you?
3: I don't know. A Capricorn?
1: No.
3: A Sagittarius?
1: No.
3: A Taurus?
1: No. Which Austrian composer wrote the magic flute?
3: Arnold Schwarzenegger.
1: No, Steve. You got 1, 2, 3, 4, 5, 6 correct. And that is a loss. 8-6.
3: I lost to a daily.
1: Kelly.
0: Woo-hoo!
3: I'm embarrassed.
1: Yeah, daily's rule.
3: Yeah.
1: All right. I'm very embarrassed for you about the only U.S. state that touches both the Atlantic Ocean and the Great Lakes. It's New York.
3: New York. Yep.
1: Mm-hmm. Yep.
3: Yeah.
1: And then
3: I was guessing places that aren't even near bodies of water.
1: If you were born on leap day, you would be a Pisces.
3: Mm-hmm.
1: And the Austrian composer that wrote the magic flute, Mozart, one that you did not get to.
3: Okay.
1: Which egg-laying mammal has venomous spurs on its hind legs?
3: A rooster.
1: No.
4: Yeah, that's it.
1: It is the platypus.
3: The platypus.
1: Yeah, the boys, the males have spurs that have venom.
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1: Our 55th anniversary party is happening, Steve.
3: I am so excited. The Black Crowes are playing our party, and I love their new record. I love all their stuff, so I'm so excited to see them live.
1: You can grab tickets and join us at Tulalip Amphitheater. 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

0: Show.
1: We might need to refresh your memory on this one. The Seahawks won the Super Bowl.
2: What?
1: I know. Remember
3: That's what this hoodie says.
1: It's a good one.
2: Yes.
1: So when they were having their Super Bowl parade, Paul Silvey from King 5 was talking to our MVP, Kenneth Walker, about going to Disney World and learned that it was his first time going.
4: Tell us about the Disneyland trip. How fun was that?
5: It was cool. I got to experience Disneyland for the first time, so it was cool to...
2: That was the part when I first heard that. I was like, that is so great. What a great way to go, because you are the Super Bowl MVP and you get to do the commercial.
1: Insane.
2: Yes, and then you get to ride in a little teacup with Sam Darnold, which will forever be one of the funniest visuals of all time.
1: It was adorable.
5: Cool to do that. You know, we got on the, I don't know what they called it, the little float thing and went around, and a lot of fans came out there too, so that meant a lot to me, and I was glad Sam was able to come with me as well.
4: Yeah, it kind of helps when you have a partner with you, doesn't it?
5: Yeah, you ain't got all the attention on you, so that was fine.
4: I don't know how you guys looked like you were kind of enjoying the teacup ride, was that?
5: Yeah, we thought we was going to get on another ride, then they said the teacup ride. So I was like, oh, but I don't like spinning around, so both of us made sure we didn't spin it.
4: Yeah, that looked like you guys were kind of playing it cool.
1: It looked like they were just locking eyes, too. Yes. Like, don't look away. We might get motion sickness.
2: It looked like one of the, you ever go to, like, a restaurant, and you're, like, you could tell, like, somebody's on their first date, and they're both just awkwardly stand, like, very tense.
1: Yes.
2: And you're like, are they even speaking to each other? That's what it looked like. They were they were, like, terrified to even move that
1: thing. Yeah, because the teacups are awful.
2: Yeah, I know. Tatum loves those kind of rides. Because she's like, go faster. I'm like, if you want dad to hurl.
1: Yeah.
2: I'm not going any faster.
1: Oh my goodness gracious.
2: So that's his first time going to Disney World or Disneyland.
1: Yes.
2: Which is crazy to think, like, you know, he's been around for as long as he's been around. He's making decent money. So it's not like, I mean, I know Disney's expensive, but like, I would have just assumed.
1: Yeah.
2: Is there a place that you've always wanted to go to like that people are surprised, or a place that you've recently gone to for the first time and it's like, oh crap, I finally got there?
1: Tommy's Tavern in Yelm.
2: Okay.
1: No, a handful of years ago, I got to go to...
2: I mean, don't get me wrong. Tommy's Tavern in Yelm is pretty freaking awesome. But I don't know if it's Disneyland, like, destination.
1: When I got to go down to Memphis, Tennessee and go to Graceland to see Elvis's house, I had always wanted to see it. And then when I finally got the opportunity to, it was as cool as I had dreamed it up to be in my head. I mean, the hair on the back of my neck was standing up walking through there. It was just, you felt this like, energy, this force, and it was way cool.
2: I remember it was like Nashville, I think. Is that where the Grand Ole Opry is?
1: Right?
2: Yes. Yes. We went there for a radio convention one time, and like just going through and seeing like Elvis's car, like they had like a museum thing set up as well. And I was like, man, you can just feel the history.
1: Yeah, those are special times.
2: I've got one coming up.
1: What is it?
2: And I'm so excited, and you guys are going to experience it with me. Do you guys know what that is?
6: Ooh.
2: Let's see if the psychic Danny knows.
7: Well, it's not even psychic. I just know you really well, Steve Miggs. And it's Cedar Point in Sandusky, Ohio.
8: Let's go!
2: Yes. I am so... I think about this at least a couple of days a week.
1: Really?
7: He's been talking about this for the past 10 years that I've known him.
1: Oh, my. And it's finally happening.
2: I love me some roller coasters and amusement parks. I'm a big fan of the amusement park world. Like, I just think it's the greatest thing ever. It puts me in a great mood, and I love going on roller coasters. And... from watching the Travel Channel and all those different TV shows, I will watch like specials on amusement parks.
7: Sure.
2: And the one that always comes up is Cedar Point in Sandusky, Ohio.
7: Mm-hmm.
2: And I don't think there was ever going to come a time that I would go, because I looked at my wife. I'm like, do you want to go to Sandusky, Ohio anytime soon? She's like, absolutely not. There's nothing like, why would I want to go there? I'm like, well, there's a really cool amusement park called Cedar Point. And she's like, she also loves amusement parks, but not as much as I do. I'm like, but plus we could go to the Rock and Roll Hall of Fame. It's close to Cleveland.
1: You're really trying to sell it.
2: Not working. So I just kind of accepted that this will never happen. And then we find out that our radio convention is in Cleveland, Ohio.
1: So we're going.
2: And it's not that far. I think it's like a $60 Uber to get to
1: Cedar
2: Point.
1: He's already done the freaking research.
7: Yeah. Yes. Well, and at this point, too, I think we're just going to have to rent a van, because everyone that I've told that we're going is like, wait, can we come? And I'm like,
2: yes.
7: Yeah, we can, but we're just going to have to rent a van.
1: But do they have teacups?
2: I don't think they mess with that kind of stuff. They've got like some crazy ass roller coasters.
1: In.
2: Are you going to do it?
1: I'm 100% down.
2: Danny, I know you're down.
7: Oh, yeah.
2: You're always up for a good time. So there's going to be a whole bunch of us going.
1: Oh, it's going to be out of control.
2: And it's adult time, so we could have some stupid fun.
1: There's a good chance we're going to get kicked out.
2: Yes.
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9: The game with absolutely no integrity.
15: We'll play 1 second of a hook from a song, then you have to guess what it is. We'll bend the rules, pull out all the stops, and do anything to help you win. But you might just get shook, as one of us will play two and possibly cost you the game.
16: Say good morning to Jake from Belfair, who is playing the game today. What's up, Jake?
19: What's up?
16: Let's spin this wheel and see who you're playing with. Will it be me or Migs?
20: All right, the wheel's spinning. Who will it land on? Currently it's on me, but it looks like it's going to make its way over to... Will it? No, oh! It stayed on me, so
16: it was,
20: yeah.
16: Like, almost right on the line,
20: just
16: Steve.
20: Just a hair away from being Tyron Daly, but Jake, it's you and me. Let's win these tickets.
19: Let's go.
16: All right, Jake, here is your clip.
20: Ooh, well, good luck to you, Jake. I believe...
19: Breaking Benjamin.
20: Yes.
21: Let me play the clip again for you.
20: Listen
21: really hard.
20: I believe that the song title is in the part that you're playing.
19: I will not bow.
16: Yeah.
20: Honestly, if you would have just played that on any other week where we weren't giving away Breaking Benjamin tickets, I would be so stumped. But I'm like, I believe that's the band.
16: Well done, Jake. You've done your part.
20: Now Steve, the pressure's
16: Migs,
20: on me.
16: Are you ready for your clip?
20: I don't know. I don't ever wanna feel. Okay, yes, I am ready for it. Oh, man. So many better songs off of that record, but for some reason that became their biggest hit, and that's Under the Bridge by the Red Hot Chili Peppers. I don't ever wanna feel. Jake?
19: Yeah. Awesome.
16: Right on, Jake. Congratulations, my friend.
20: No, I'm such a music nerd, especially when I was growing up. I would just consume anything and everything, and I just loved any documentaries that were done about making of records. Have you ever seen the documentary of the making of Blood Sugar Sex Magic?
16: No.
20: It's Rick Rubin produced it. He's just Rick Rubin doing Rick Rubin things. He's just like this quirky, you know, like just this being that's a presence that's there. But like the band, they like rented out a house, and the whole, it's just a really fun watch. But then that's where I learned that the song Under the Bridge was never even meant to be a song. It was just a poem.
16: Really?
20: And Rick Rubin was like looking through Anthony Kiedis' poems, and he's like, man, this is so bad. No, he's like, he was like, we need to turn this into a song. And he's the guy, and he's the reason why he pushed them to try and do something a little bit different than their typical funky, upbeat rock music.
16: When has Rick Rubin ever been wrong?
20: Well, I mean, I think in that instance, me personally, he's very wrong, but I am wrong because it was their biggest hit.
16: Totally.
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1: Is there an iconic place you've always wanted to visit, but you just haven't been there yet?
2: Yes.
1: Or maybe one that you finally got to go and check out after all that time.
2: We spent the entire song break looking at the rides at Cedar Point in Ohio.
1: 206-803-ROCK is the number to call. And Steve Miggs, there is someone on hold that wants to talk about Cedar Point. They used to live...
2: Let's freaking get to it.
1: ...right down the street from him. We're going to talk to him in just a moment. But first, let's chat with Logan in Totem Lake. Logan, what's that iconic place you always wanted to go but you'd never been?
3: Well, hey, guys, big listener since Steve is a producer, so love you guys.
2: Represent. Let's go, Logan.
3: Oh, yeah. Well, my brother lives in Austin, Texas, so about an hour and a half outside is Kingsland, Texas, where the original Texas Chainsaw Massacre house sits. And it's a restaurant now, and we went there and had lunch, and it was very nice. It's a very, very good restaurant.
2: So is it...
3: There's a bar. Well, go ahead.
2: Oh, no, I was just going to ask you, does the restaurant have like a Texas Chainsaw Massacre theme to it, or is it just so happen to be the same spot?
3: No. Well, so that's the thing. The restaurant itself where you sit down and everything doesn't. And it's very like gastropub style, very upscale. But there is a bar where it has a bunch of memorabilia, like the life cast or something of the dude who played the original Leatherface and his signatures and all that. And you know, production stills and stuff and other props. And it's really, really cool. Like, the front looks exactly like it used to in the movie. It's just obviously looks nicer. It's not as, you know, run down and stuff.
2: I kind of love that because not only do you get to visit a place if you're a fan of those movies, but then you get to eat there as well.
1: So, I love that.
2: So it's not like a wasted trip. Although I think they're missing an opportunity. Like, I would think, like, you order a steak and then the chef comes out, but he looks like Leatherface with, like, a little mini chainsaw and cuts the steak for you.
1: You're like, is this... human meat or...
2: Okay, I wouldn't go that
1: 206-803-ROCK.
2: Well, people would go back.
1: Wade, you are in Ohio this morning. Tell us about Cedar Point.
4: It is the greatest roller coaster park on this planet.
2: Oh. Okay, we have so many questions, Wade. Which is your... If you had to give us, like, because there's, like, a bunch of rides there. The one that I'm looking at that I really want to do is called... I think it's called the Raptor. But what are your go-tos?
4: My go-tos are the originals, would be the Magnum XL, which is the highest, fastest roller coaster for a hot second. The, I'm not sure what they call it now. I think it's called Fast Tracks.
2: Okay.
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3: Ever enjoy. And if Tatum wants to hear, if just Tatum told you, go faster, Daddy, she's going to get to go faster. She may have enough of it.
4: Thank you, Wade. That rocks.
5: Sold. Are you excited?
4: I'm very fired up now. I love a roller coaster. I like it so much. All right. Andy, you're in Bremerton this morning, 206-803-ROCK. What's the iconic place you always wanted to go but had never been?
6: I always kind of wanted to go to MCRD San Diego, Marine Corps Depot, Marine Corps Recruit Depot. I'm actually going there this summer as a recruit at the ripe age of 32, the last age you could possibly join the Marines.
4: What?
5: Dude, good on you.
6: Yeah, decided to do something special last year, wanted to change my life, and here we are. This summer I'm leaving.
5: I don't mean if you don't want to answer, by all means, just say no. I don't want to talk about it. But like, what was the point that made you decide? You know what? Time. I need to make a change in my life, and I need to do this.
6: I was door dashing for a couple months, and one day I just was like having a really bad day, and I think I took like a $3 order to like 10-20 minutes away, and as soon as I got there and delivered, I said I'm done doing this kind of stuff, man. I need to get out of here.
5: No, yeah, that's all. I mean, I would also agree. Like, you're like, what am I doing? Like, this is a
6: great. Yeah, right? So,
5: I just traveled this far for $3.
6: Yeah, it was kind of a low ball moment, but I was like, you know what? There's got to be something else out there in this world, and I found it.
5: Are you nervous?
6: Not really. My older brother was one of them, so I kind of just like, you know, if he can do it, I can do it. But he did it at like 18, so, you know. We're at that point, too. So they're pretty old.
4: Andy, can you give me a good hoorah? Yeah!
5: Most importantly, how do you feel about roller coasters?
6: I love them. My favorite roller coaster is the Superman ride that was in Six Flags.
4: Yeah!
6: It no longer existed.
5: You know what
4: good choice, Andy.
5: The Batman one where your feet don't touch the ground.
4: So good.
5: Oh.
4: I'm really fired up for the summer.
7: That one is good until you realize that it's like 97 degrees with like 100% humidity outside, and we rode it twice in a row, and then Danny was green.
5: I wonder if Danny will get sick at Cedar Point.
7: Oh, 100% I will.
5: Oh, this keeps getting better.
4: Looking forward to that.
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9: Patrick Palace.
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9: Thinking about you recently, just thinking about how, like, in a sense, what you're doing is you're battling bullies.
10: Yeah.
9: And I think about when I was a kid and I had to deal with bullies. All of us had to deal with bullies. And everyone had this one that just never stopped. And it took one of my friends standing up for me. I'll never forget that dude for what he did. And that's what you're doing on a day-to-day basis.
11: For 30 years at Palisade, we've been fighting those bullies wherever they are. And you know what? Sometimes it comes into our personal lives. Mm-hmm. Two of my partners are walking down the street just a little while ago, and some woman is being beat up on the street by the guy and shoved into her car. They jump in, they separate these two and save this woman from being beaten. And I thought, you know what? This kind of thing is in our blood, doing the right thing, fighting the right fights, taking care of people who need us, making sure the vulnerable don't take advantage of. This is what Palace Law does. It's taking care of people in all parts of our life, because that's who we are and that's what we do. And that's why Palace Law is the firm that it is.
9: And whether you've been injured on the job or off the job, contact my friend Patrick Palace and do so, palacelaw.com.
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0: It's a tradition we rather enjoy, giving out a game ball to the player of the game. So, Steve Miggs, who is getting today's Daily Miggs Show game ball?
1: Taryn, earlier this morning, we were talking about the worst concert experiences, and we had a call from our friend Old Man Kenny from Gig Harbor, shared a great story about seeing Aerosmith, and we learned something new about Steven Tyler and his bandanas.
0: Old Man Kenny in Gig Harbor, what was the worst concert or event you ever attended, and why?
2: This was in 1979. Aerosmith played the Key Arena, and Steven Tyler was notorious for wearing those scarves.
1: Yeah.
2: And having cocaine in them, you know?
1: Wait, I knew he had all the scarves. I didn't know cocaine was in there.
2: Oh, yeah, he had little pouches, and he had coke in them, yeah. About the second or third song, I seen him. I was close enough to the stage to see him take a finger dip. But, yeah, this is serious stuff.
1: Wow.
2: The third song in, he was so piked up. He was like three bars vocally ahead of the music.
1: Oh.
2: And by song five, Joe Perry threw his guitar down and walked off the stage, and the show was over after five songs.
0: Oh, no.
1: You have to, because Joe Perry was also known for partying. Like, they were the Toxic Twins. So the fact
2: exactly.
1: that Joe Perry's disappointed in Steven Tyler, that's a rock bottom moment.
2: It was ugly.
0: Did you ever get the chance to see them a different time and they got to redeem themselves a little bit, Old Man Kenny?
2: I seen them at Tacoma Dome. They were phenomenal, Tacoma Dome, Aerosmith was.
1: Yeah.
0: Nice.
1: I saw Aerosmith, it was during their Pump Tour. They Clean and Sober, and
0: yeah.
1: It was so good.
0: Oh, yeah.
1: No. I mean, there were scars. No cocaine, I don't believe in any of those scars.
3: Everybody is getting a game ball, okay?
4: 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Everybody. 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
5: Shots!

0: Did you ever pull off something totally awesome as a kid?
1: I couldn't even imagine being a kid, like when I first started playing the drums, if like Ludwig drums was just like, hey, we're gonna work with you. Granted, I had to be talented like Jaden, and that wasn't the case. But still, it would have been cool if I could have got some cool like Ludwig drums out of the deal.
0: So cool. So 206-803-ROCK is the number we want you to call and tell us about the awesome thing you pulled off as a kid.
1: Looking at some of the text messages at 206-803-ROCK, somebody said, I started a rumor in middle school that our cafeteria pizza was made from leftover Chuck E. Cheese pizza. It's about as good as it got for me in school.
0: That's pretty fantastic.
1: It's good pizza.
0: It is great pizza.
1: Chuck E. Cheese.
0: E stands for entertainment.
1: It does. Somebody said, I competed in a competition when I was younger. I took first in state and 26th in nationals. The guys at state that took second and third were pissed about it.
0: Yeah. Well, screw those guys.
1: I had a buddy, and it's my favorite like accomplishment that any of my friends have ever pulled off as a kid. He got to be on Romper Room.
0: What is Romper Room?
1: Damn it. I thought you guys would be like, Romper Room? Holy cow. I don't know if that was maybe just a regional thing. I thought it was a children's show that was shown all across the country.
0: What is Romper Room?
1: It was just a stupid children's show where kids played on TV and we watched the kids play on TV.
0: It's just like our kids watching YouTube videos presently of other kids playing with toys.
1: Ah, F, you're right. I guess we weren't any better. I'm thinking like we were so much better when it came to what we watched on television. But you're absolutely right. We were watching other kids play.
0: What kinds of things were they doing?
1: Like somersaults and like jumping jacks. And they had like, you know, a little host of it. And they like would sing songs. I don't really remember. I don't have like the DVD collection. I bring it up because my friend, he was on it, Chris, and there was another kid on it, and we were all so excited. We're like, Chris is on Romper Room. We're watching it, and they're doing somersaults in a circle. Like, they're going in the circle. I think the host was just trying to make these kids dizzy. Mm. And one of the kids clearly did not go to the bathroom before.
0: No.
1: Not, like, number two bad, but number one bad. And as the somersaults kept going, the pants kept getting wetter. And I thought it was I don't know. I thought that was hilarious.
0: That is pretty funny.
2: Holy cow. That show went from 1953.
1: Yes.
2: To 1994.
0: Stop it.
1: No, was it a national show?
2: It says national and international both, actually.
1: Guys, get with the program.
2: Oh, yeah.
1: Go back. I'm sure it's on YouTube. You'd love it.
2: I was 8 when it went off the air.
1: Well, the show was meant for children. It's not like it was... It's not like it was a crime drama.
0: 206-803-ROCK. What awesome thing did you pull off as a kid, Colin in Linwood?
3: Hey, you guys. Go Hawks.
1: Go Hawks.
3: No, when I was in sixth grade, Boys and Girls Club Championship game, I hit the half-court shot to put us up by one with like 2 seconds left. And then my dad, who was the coach, stepped over the line in excitement and we got a technical foul, and my buddy who was on the other team sealed the deal with 2 free throws.
0: No. Did you ever let your dad live that down?
3: No. No. We made him a plaque that said I forgot exactly what it said. It's on the mantle. But I forgot exactly what it said, but it was like the worst letdown of like 2005 or something like that.
1: So what happened after? Did he at least take you guys out to like pizza or something like that to make up for it? Like, how do you recover as a dad?
3: He tried. He felt so bad, and there's a couple words I'd like to say to the ref, you know what I mean? But like looking back at it, it's like, come on, dude, it's the Boys and Girls Club.
1: Yeah. Did the other dads want to beat your dad up?
3: Yeah.
1: Wow, I never heard of something like that happening.
0: No, that's insane. I would have been so devastated.
1: Yeah.
0: Thanks, Pops.
4: 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It starts now. It's uninterrupted. And while you're listening,

day before a three-day weekend feels just as good as the three-day weekend itself. It's the anticipation, right? I hope you have one of those in your future this weekend.

Friday morning, 12 packs brought to you by Window Nation on the Rock. That is the latest from Evanescence. The song is called Who Will You Follow? Evanescence rolls right off the tongue. Catch them at White River this summer.

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1: You were losing your pants?
2: I almost lost my pants. 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
1: Do you have a belt?
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1: That is amazing.
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7: Daily Big Show taking the show on the road, sort of. On the water, on a boat. They'll be on the Edmonds Kingston Ferry 1 week from today doing their show live. 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
1: He'd announced his retirement before the tournament, 34 years old, knees aching. Then he dragged France to the final, almost alone. A Panenka penalty against Italy in the 7th minute, raising hopes of a fairy tale ending. Italy equalized, extra time. 110th minute, Marco Materazzi, the Italian defender, said something to Zidane. You still don't know exactly what. Zidane walked a few paces, turned, and drove his shaved head into Materazzi's chest. The Italian collapsed. The red card came out. Zidane walked past the championship trophy on his way to the tunnel and didn't look at it. Italy won on penalties. The final image of his career, not a kiss, but a headbutt.
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16: 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I don't think the folks at JP Morgan are celebrating that one this year. Ryan Castle, the Rock.

How about Duff McKagan from Guns N' Roses showed up on stage at Easy Street in West Seattle last night for a 10-minute Warning reunion. Also featuring Paul Soldier, of course, of the original lineup, and Stone Gossard from Pearl Jam. Were you there?

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4: Oh, hi. 206-803 rocks, the number to text me for The Hookup, which is brought to you by Palace Law. Every song title does start with the same letter the song title before it ended with, unless it's an E. That is an open E. You can play whatever you want. We start with one of those today, and this one for Greg, who is in West Seattle. Thanks, Greg. I Stand Alone from Godsmack, an open E on The Hookup next, The Rock KISW.

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18: JD is in Puyallup today. Asked for this jam from Chris Cornell, the song is Sun Shower. Rock of Seattle, 99.9 KISW in the hookup. Hold me.

Van Halen celebrated their anniversary with Sammy Hagar recently. I don't know if Van Halen celebrated it. Maybe Sammy and Michael Anthony did, though. The Hookup on the Rock, 99.9 KISW. Letter A after Dandy California from Red Hot Chili Peppers.

0: spelling enthusiasts are known to be ruthless while playing the hookup. 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
8: Blah. Word on the street is Slash Miles working on finishing up a new album. We could hear that at the end of the year. That's what I hear. Anastasia from Slash and Miles Kennedy and the Conspirators on the hookup, the Rock KISW.

And thus concludes another damn fine hookup on the Rock 99.9 KISW. 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
10: You probably know AC/DC is playing in Vancouver in August with the Pretty Reckless opening that show. 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
10: Oh, hey, it's Ryan Castle. Thanks for listening today. Do stick around for the Men's Room. They are here next and on YouTube. As you know, you can watch the show and subscribe at KISW Rock. I hope you have an awesome Memorial Day weekend. I'll catch you back here on Tuesday. In the meantime, I'll be in the bar. Okay, see you. Bye.

0: In case you were wirelessly recharging during the last men's room performance, here's what you missed.
1: They also had examples for certain states. Like, unfortunately, and actually kind of funny, Florida, their hardest word was school.
2: Jesus Christ. Damn. I mean, wow.
1: Colorado, their hardest word was color. But for you, Steve...
2: From Colorado.
1: No kidding, dude.
2: Jesus
1: no
2: Christ. Kidding. All right.
1: From Georgia, the word is chihuahua.
2: Hang on. I think it's C-H-I-H-U-A-H-U-A.
1: Correct.
2: All right.
1: Chihuahua.
2: Chihuahua.
1: Well done. Chihuahua.
3: Okay, don't talk about it.
1: All right. I'm on the fence with you, too, for you, Ted. But I'm going to leave this with you. The last and final most misspelled word in America. Ted, you should know this one because it is bad and bougie.
2: Ooh, that's a tough one. That's bougie.
1: Bougie.
3: B-O-U-G-H-I-E?
1: Yeah, added one. I'm going to give you a second chance. You added one letter.
3: B-O-U... G-I-E?
1: Bam! You got it!
4: Oh, what a roll.
3: Yeah.
4: Nice work.
2: I had no idea on that one.
4: Hola, you exquisite bitches. It's my coworker Jamie's birthday today. Can you give him a cut that bitch off? Andro penis. And Coach Ted giving Coke Ted a pep talk for his upcoming rehab stay. Peace, bitches, respectively, the guys in the container.
5: Cut that bitch off! Next caller.
6: Andro penis.
3: All right, listen. Rehab's a great spot for a lot of people. Sometimes you go out there, whether it's alcohol, drugs, whatever. You know, it happens to the best of us. People get caught up. They don't have an off switch. Go to rehab. Get that done. Come out and start living life. Coach Ted's a coward. All right, the only rehab you should be going to close to 2018. It was a pool party at the Las Vegas, at the Hard Rock in Vegas. Now that's a rehab I can get down with. That guy's heading nowhere, man. He is going to run you into the ground. That cokehead, man. Stay away from him, boys. It's the Kihio Highway.
7: Is it on Kauai?
3: No, it's on K-A-P-A. Kapa, Hawaii? I've never been there.
7: In Kapa? Kapa. Is it two A's at the end?
4: Yeah, exactly.
3: Yeah.
7: Oh, that's where I'm staying. I didn't see no Smith Luau.
4: You gotta look for it, man.
3: Come on, dude.
4: Oh, they got chicks with coconut shells on.
7: Okay.
3: Yeah.
4: Smith Family Garden Luau.
3: Yeah, it's a real thing.
4: Look at all these white people.
7: My aunt and uncle, they live in Kapa.
2: That, you gotta ask him about it, man, because now I'm intrigued.
4: I'll be damned.
7: Yeah.
4: You were in line. Breathing fire, the whole deal.
3: Right.
4: Crazy Smiths.
3: We have a lot of listeners that will take trips to Hawaii, and people always email me and go, does this have anything to do with Smith Family Popcorn? I'm like, no. But that is my last name.
2: Here's your question. What TV show did the Facts of Life spin off from?
7: Facts of Life. Oh, is that the one where the guy's like, Dynamite?
2: No, that was Good Times.
3: Two different shows.
2: This is very different than that. You take the good, you take the bad, you take them both, and there you have the facts of life.
7: Is it Different Strokes?
2: Boom!
4: You got it.
3: Got it.
4: All right, very good. What has proven to exist? Are you taking UFOs, Bigfoot, the Loch Ness Monster, or ghosts?
7: I'm going Bigfoot all the way.
4: Bigfoot.
2: Bigfoot.
4: Bigfoot.
2: Bigfoot, little junk.
4: Right.
2: So what is it? Is it?
4: Well,
2: Jesus Christ, Ted.
4: $10 million on Bigfoot.
2: Now it's Bigfoot. You got $10 million. You hooking him up.
3: Bigfoot?
2: Yes.
3: Yeah.
4: Seriously?
3: Yeah.
4: Well, according to Anchorman, it smells down there.
3: Apparently for $10 million, I will hook up just about anybody.
2: Right. E.T., Bigfoot. Right. Ted does not care.
3: Lock this monster.
7: For $10 million, I'll make him finish in 430 seconds.
3: Damn.
2: You just might spot Bigfoot if he gets word of that.
4: Skilled.
2: He's going to show up at your door. I heard what you said on the radio.
4: Hello, Matt. Yeah.
2: Get to it, brother.
4: Next day, John Lithgow showed up.
7: He's going to show up and say, time to pay the piper.
2: Time to pay that bill, brother.
4: Don't tell anybody you saw me.
2: Right. No pictures.
4: No pictures.
2: All right, your question. What is a group of deer called?
7: A herd. I do declare.
4: Oh, one and done.
3: Nice work.
4: Done, man.
2: All right, hang on. Oh, Bigfoot likes smart people. All right, your question.
4: Tastes like a Smurf.
2: I wouldn't know, Gargamel.
3: Like, oh, no.
6: More like a Papa Smurf or like a Smurfette?
1: Yeah, that's right.
4: Whatever you're into.
2: Definitely more Smurfette.
4: Leaves you more. Does it taste like a Smurf?
2: I would eat Smurfs if they taste like this. You know what it tastes like to me? Like a peep. If Smurfs were peeps,
1: okay,
2: this is what it would taste like.
1: Hmm. Okay.
6: I'd eat a Smurf.
2: This I don't get your shirt that says that.
6: Just say it. I would figure out a way to serve Smurf correctly.
4: Keep this guy away from the kids.
2: Oh, God. I would eat a Smurf. Jesus Christ.
4: That's good. That is good.
2: You should run for president. That's your entire campaign.
8: I'd eat a Smurf.
4: Kind of tastes like Curacao Blue.
6: Yeah.
2: Like it's all right.
6: That's definitely a little more candy flavor because of the blue raspberry.
2: Yeah, it's more for kids, I think. It's not bad, but again, just...
6: Also a little tougher because that Orange Dream thing was damn good. In case you're wondering, all those new flavors are available nationwide. They started last week. It'll be part of their core menu.
4: Okay.
2: Do you think the CEO took a full sip or just licked the tip of the straw?
6: Just a little bit of the foam. Yeah,
4: right. Just a tip.
6: Thanks, McDonald's, for sending us over.
4: Seriously.
6: Maybe, awesome. I don't know, maybe upgrade next time you go. Yeah, I'm going to get High C Orange. Or you get the Orange Dream.
4: My sister Melissa's 42nd birthday today. Please give her the following: a fart montage, a holy SJ, and maybe a Mafia Don Thrill and top hitman Ted Smith telling her and her husband what to do when they go to Disney World. Later this year, keep on rocking that from Michael.

0: I'll tell you what you do when you get to Disney. You look for this mouse. He's got red pants, wears a black tuxedo jacket. He thinks he's somebody. And you let that son of a bitch know that Mafia Don does not forget.
1: Is this like some kind of joke? Huh? What, is there something funny going on here? I'll tell you what you do. Go down to Disney World, go into that haunted castle, you look around. On that third door, you know what you're going to find? Bodies. All right? That's where they're buried.
2: How long are you there for, Ryan?
3: Till Saturday. I've been here since last Saturday, though.
2: Okay.
1: Oh, nice.
2: You okay. go up the Waimea River, man. Go to that Secret Falls.
3: Oh, yeah, yeah.
0: Secret.
3: I'm going to try to go to Walla Ela Ela. It's like the Wall of Tears. It's like a canyon surrounded by a ton of waterfalls.
0: Ah, okay. That's why it's the Wall of Tears. I was like, Jesus, that sounds happy.
1: No. Is that the island that has my... I think there's like a Smith Family Luau that's pretty famous.
2: I don't know. I went to the Sheraton.
0: Smith Family Luau?
1: Or like the Smith Luau? Yeah.
2: It's huge in Hawaii. The Smiths?
1: I'm dead honest. People
0: you're being serious right now.
1: I'm being dead serious because people are like, dude.
0: The Smith Luau.
1: Yes.
0: Like everything my man said.
2: How did
0: saying,
2: I miss
0: like,
2: that?
0: Lawa Lawa, Lua Lua, or the Smith Luau. Exactly.
2: I just went to Outback.
0: Right.
1: What'd you guys have? We had a burger.
0: That's the Smith Luau.
2: Yeah. Yeah. Chris, what has proven to exist on our men's room poll? UFOs, Bigfoot, Loch Ness Monster, or ghosts? What are you taking?
3: UFOs.
0: Another
2: UFO.
0: Once again, E.T. strolls off that UFO. He's got $10 million in one hand and a big old smile on his face. You giving him a mouth hug for 30 seconds?
3: Yes.
0: Right.
1: $10 million cash is a lot of money.
2: Yes, it is.
0: We've only had one person turn E.T. down.
2: What if you got taxed on it?
3: Yeah, sure.
2: That's fine.
0: You'll probably walk with about.
3: This week, I can avoid the taxes by suing the IRS.
0: So. Yeah, there you go.
1: Mm-hmm. I'll just tell them to meet me in Florida.
0: Even after the tax, you still get about $6.3 million.
1: I mean, once you get down to 5 or 6, I'm starting to think about it. But at 10, I'm in.
0: So if you get taxed on it, E.T. is not getting hooked up.
1: I didn't say not. I'm thinking about
2: it. Okay. It's a much different number.
1: It is.
0: You know? Right.
2: There's plenty of people listening in the car going, I got $6 million.
1: Mm-hmm.
2: Yeah. I mean, come on.
1: Yeah.
0: I also have a weird taste in my mouth.
1: Well, right. I mean, we have listeners on Lake Samarash.
4: 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Unfortunately, what you're about to hear is real. 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They are merely stupid. They're not trying to offend anyone on purpose. And all have played doctors on TV. You have been warned and are cordially invited to join the party. This

0: trippers, the grasshoppers, the hip ones, all gathered in secrecy and flying high as a kite.
1: This is the Men's Room with Miles and Thrill. 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
2: And away we go. 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Along with Steve the Thrill Hill, the Ted Smith, and Mike Hart.
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2: All right, here we go. Not a good look when the coach attacks the umpire at a Little League baseball game. Meanwhile, a man is arrested for road rage in California. He then moves to Hawaii and does the same. Wisconsin DOT worker hits a truck, or drives his truck into freshly poured concrete. A Florida substitute teacher shows up to school after drinking vodka. Neat. And today's rescued animal is a pony stuck inside a tractor tire.
6: Yeah.
2: That is all coming on today's very special episode of The Men's Room.
1: And now, here's the question.
7: Hola, bitches. Good day to you and yours. All right, you may or may not remember a story from last month. A man in Pittsburgh, he groped a mall Easter bunny. And in addition to groping the Easter bunny, the man, for reasons we cannot explain, also stuffed his fingers into the costume's nose and mouth. I don't know why that's so weird to me, man. Well, the Easter bunny is back in the news, but this time, not as the victim. We go to Florida, where a man dressed as the Easter bunny, as one does, led police on a high-speed chase, reaching speeds of 120 miles per hour. Now, he was arrested for multiple traffic violations and for having a weapon during the commission of a felony. That's right, the Easter Bunny is packing heat. Who knew? Meanwhile, in more people dressed in costume news, we go to Maryland, where police are investigating reports of a man in a pink animal costume who chased four children at a bus stop. Now, the costume looks like a cross between an Energizer Bunny and Pink Panther, so that's what the cops are on the lookout for. Okay. And then in upstate New York, a man was arrested for attempting to stab a family member. It should be noted that they were dressed up as a cow at the time. We don't know why. That's just the case. He's dressed as a cow. He wants to stab a family member. And it's not really that it actually matters, but when someone does something, when someone does anything, actually, and they do it in costume, it just makes things more memorable. Look, I got arrested one time. I was dressed as the cowboy from the Village People. That's really what I remember most about that entire thing. My mugshot is me dressed as the cowboy from the frickin' Village People. But hell, man, I mean, look, there was a guy who, right now, in Oregon, a gubernatorial candidate, a man running for governor, he's dressed like a pencil. No one knows what the guy looks like. He just shows up in an inflatable pencil costume. You see what we're getting at here? And that's what we're talking about today. So our question, brought to you by our friends at Advanced Hair Restoration, is why was what someone was wearing important to the story?
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1: All the tolls, away we go. Welcome to the 21st Amendment season, episode number 4,535. What a large and in charge program we have for you today. Guaranteed future repeat. The exciting return of Ted versus the FCC. But wait, there's more.
2: Ooh.
1: Not only will you get the normal version of Ted versus the FCC at 4:35, but you will also get a second round of Ted versus the FCC at 5:40 for your last chance to squeeze in that twosome for the Miles Montgomery Golf Classic.
2: Just giving them what they want.
1: That's yeah. Right. We have about, let me see so far, Ted. You're going to pick from about three or four different submissions.
2: Okay.
1: Randomly.
3: We were going to do it yesterday. And then we all forgot.
1: We forgot to do it.
3: Yeah.
2: Mm-hmm. But don't tell them.
3: Well, straight up. I mean, you know.
1: We ran out of time.
2: Yeah.
1: Ran out of time. Someone texted in and said, we ran out of time.
2: Right.
1: Time.
2: Yeah. Well, and then, right. And so I'll do a regular one at 4:35.
1: Right.
2: And then these new submitted ones.
1: So we're going to do.
2: End of TV time.
1: We're going to do one today at the end of TV time. If you miss, then that person gets the last twosome in the golf tournament.
3: That's correct.
1: That's how it is.
2: All right. Now
1: all if right. not,
3: but if you nail them all,
1: then Monday, Tuesday,
3: yeah, start over.
2: Well, I'm hoping I can nail it. I'd like to stretch this out and not just have two and miss.
1: Yeah. Well, either way, I mean, someone's going to have a great time at the tournament. So, I mean, you know, if you would like to submit something for Ted to get in on that twosome, send us an email to themensroom@kisw.com. Get your tongue twister in. Remember, the idea behind the tongue twister is that if Ted misses, that he will slip up and say a cuss word. All right? That's how we play Ted versus the FCC.
3: Yeah.
1: That's what makes it different than a regular tongue twister.
2: Correct. And if I mess up and you get those tickets, I expect one free hot dog.
1: All right. Fair enough. Why not? We will also drink a toast of the weekend with a shot of the day that is Bad Choice Friday time.
0: You know it's Bad Choice Friday.
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4: Hey, man, this is your fault.
3: Shame on.
1: And today we hit the road for the Memorial Day weekend for a Bad Choice Friday. There's exciting news today for gas stations. A lot of Americans are hitting up the pumps for the weekend. AAA released its Memorial Day travel report, and they are predicting a record number of Americans are traveling this year.
3: Didn't they say that last year?
2: I think it happens every year.
3: Every year.
1: Okay,
3: right.
1: So they expect 45 million people to travel this year, up a notch from 2025. The record is 44.8 million, which was set just last year.
2: Uh-huh.
1: All right. 39.1 million drivers will drive this year, 3.7 million will fly, and 2.2 million will use some other form of transportation, bus, train, whatever. Vehicle and air travel are expected to be up from last year, but just barely. However, the other category is supposed to be up more than 5%, and that's possibly due to higher gas prices. Right now, believe it or not, I don't know if I want to tell you this, the national average for a gallon of regular gas was $3.17 on Memorial Day weekend last year.
3: Damn.
1: Currently, the national average is $4.56.
3: That still sounds like a bargain if you live here.
2: So, right, for us.
1: You should also choose your departure time wisely, they say, to avoid traffic jams. In general, there tends to be less traffic early in the morning. If you leave around noon, AAA says you should expect some delays. So with the record number of travelers out on the road, we're picking some road songs for the Memorial Day weekend. First and foremost, the one and only Lindsey Buckingham.
2: I love that song.
1: It's in every vacation movie, isn't it?
3: Pretty much.
2: Yeah.
1: It's got to be.
2: I never knew it was Lindsey Buckingham.
1: Sure, from Fleetwood Mac.
2: I'm not positive. I really knew Lindsey Buckingham until they started putting him on that skit on SNL.
3: Yeah.
2: And then it's like, you know his music.
1: Then he absolutely
2: did. And then I found out he was at Fleetwood Mac.
1: Yeah.
2: Is he the only one that didn't have sex with the singer?
1: No.
3: He had plenty.
1: Yeah, he had plenty of sex with
3: him. Yeah, plenty of sex with
1: him.
3: Oh,
1: lots of
3: him. Oh, yeah.
1: Lots of sex with him.
2: Did she sleep with everybody in that band?
1: Probably
3: just
1: not
3: the dudes.
1: Probably not John McVie because he was married to Christine McVie.
3: Yeah, but didn't he stop out on her or something? Or?
1: Could be.
2: Damn.
3: Yeah, I mean, look, everyone on that band.
1: Exactly. Lindsey Buckingham and Holiday Road taking on Eddie Rabbit.
3: I told you knew the song.
2: Yeah.
3: No one thinks they know the song, and then when you hear it, you're like, oh, that's the song.
1: Because you think you like Love a Rainy Night.
5: Yeah.
1: But he's got a few bangers, that Eddie Rabbit guy.
2: Yeah, this song makes you want to put the top down and cruise the beach.
1: Turn it up for me, Mike.
6: Do what?
2: Turn it up. There you go. Oh, yeah.
1: That's feel good music.
2: I can smell the charcoal from here.
1: That's right. Eddie Rabbit and Driving My Life Away, taking on Lindsey Buckingham and Holiday Road. There are your choices on a Bad Choice Friday. Vote now if you follow us on X at Men's Room Live. Which one do you want? Tough call, isn't it?
5: I'm taking Eddie Rabbit, man.
1: I mean, they're both great songs. I don't know, man. I might go with Rabbit today.
5: Yeah, I'm thinking Eddie Rabbit all the way.
1: Since I ran over that family of bunnies in my lawnmower, I'm going to go Eddie Rabbit.
5: You owe him one, yeah.
1: Eddie Rabbit, that's right.
2: You owe him one.
1: Try to get one back in the win column.
2: You owe him a few.
1: Yeah, exactly. And today on the question, why was what someone was wearing important to the story? Now we have a bunch of different stories that have taken place recently where people are wearing different attire.
5: And that's kind of what makes the story.
1: It really does. And look, it could be anything from a bikini malfunction to a lot of different things out there. But what you're wearing is going to be important to the story. Mm-hmm. Okay? So we'll start with this one. If you're wondering how the Easter Bunny moves around the country so fast, this could be a clue. In Florida, a 29-year-old man on a motorcycle named Dalton Hubert was arrested after leading police on a high-speed chase earlier this month. He was clocked at 120 miles per hour. Strange part is that he was dressed as a bunny at the time. It wasn't a full body suit, but it was an elaborate helmet which featured giant plush ears, blue eyes, and a pink nose. There was a hole where the mouth would be to look through. He is facing charges of reckless driving, felony fleeing, and eluding law enforcement, speeding more than 50 miles per hour over the speed limit, and having a weapon during the commission of a felony. So he probably is going to be locked up for a while. What was the guy? Probably been maybe a year or two. And you'd see him every once in a while. He had more of a motocross style bike. So more knobbies on the tires. Right. He was driving around. It's kind of like more of one of those type bikes.
5: The guy in the green outfit.
1: Someone ran him off the road, or he got into a crash, or I don't know exactly what happened, but he was laid up for a while. But I used to see that guy constantly. He was like, not like a green Grover, but kind of that look.
5: It kind of looked like Oscar the Grouch.
1: Oh.
5: Yeah, dude, he would fly downtown, at least once a week, be out there smoking, and mm-hmm. I mean, he'd just zip by.
1: He had wings on his back.
5: You were just happy to see him. It's so ridiculous, but that is what he wore. I mean, top to bottom.
1: Yeah, it was...
5: He got hit?
1: Something happened to him, man.
5: Damn.
1: Let me see if I can find this. Motorcycle guy, Seattle.
5: I don't know why that's accident. Funny. Just because he's wearing that outfit, man. Mm-hmm. Like, somehow you feel worse.
2: I'm not familiar with him.
5: You never saw this guy?
2: No.
5: Okay, yeah, I mean, I don't know if he worked down here or lived down here, but he was downtown pretty frequently.
1: I think his name is Fluffy. He's on Instagram.
5: Oh, okay.
1: If it will come up.
5: Nice.
1: Maybe Fluffy's... Oh, there we go. Okay, here we go. Fluffy. Ah, crap.
5: Yeah, that
1: guy. Yeah. You ever seen that guy?
2: Huh. No.
5: Oh, yeah.
1: Oh, yeah. I've seen him all the time. Something happened to him, though. Like, you got to... Oh, hit and run crash leaves Fluffy the Dragon injured. There you go. There's a story right there.
2: Fluffy the Dragon.
5: Fluffy the Dragon.
1: He was a victim of a hit and run. There he is right there. Fluffy the Dragon. You never seen Fluffy?
2: No.
1: Okay.
2: I wonder if I ever ran into him at like one of those backfire
1: events.
2: So
1: this accident happened in 2024 in August. He says, I guess it's better than being dead, but it's not ideal. He said he's in a lot of pain. This is, again, a couple years ago. Makes a lot of people happy what I do. It's really the only job in my life that makes me happy. Makes other people happy, too. He is Fluffy the Dragon. Okay, there you go.
5: Yeah, there it is.
1: All right. Story number three. Fredericksburg police are investigating a suspect in an animal suit seen chasing children. Fredericksburg police are investigating reports that a person in an animal costume chased children near a bus stop on May 14th. In a Facebook post, Mary Camuso reported that her two children and their classmates, they get off the school bus and spotted someone in a pink animal costume. An image shared in the post shows a person in a pink animal costume, a flannel jacket, and brown boots. Once the bus left the area, the person in costume reportedly chased the group of four children. He chased after all four kids and tried to grab a little girl, who was the slowest. Her sister pulled her away, and they got away. A car drove by them, scaring him, and he turned and ran away. The post said the suspect's costume had a tear in the face near the eye. The children could glimpse the person's face through the tear. They said he looked like a man and had facial hair and a tan complexion. The police department
2: looks
1: thinks
2: like the
1: he's
2: Pink Panther.
1: Yes, kind of, exactly. Yeah. Mm-hmm. They still haven't caught this guy.
5: No. Well, I'm sure he's not walking around in the costume.
1: Based on the fact that he, was wearing that. And one more story. WRGB reports that the Albany County Sheriff's Office responded to a domestic incident on Saturday. Deputies arriving at the home on Jubilee Road about 7:30 found one Anthony Papula. He was arrested after attempting to stab a male family member with a knife, according to the sheriff. He allegedly struck the victim in the leg with his car door before fleeing the area. He was found afterward and detained by police and was transferred into custody. At the time, he was wearing a cow costume, according to the sheriff. It is unclear why he was wearing the bovine outfit, they told the Times Union, but such behavior appears to be expected from him. The victim, whose name was not released, was refused treatment. He refused treatment by the EMS. He was charged with second-degree attempted assault, second-degree reckless endangerment, blah, blah, blah, blah, blah. He was arraigned in Sunday and then released. But they have no idea why he was... Such behavior appears to be expected from him.
5: That's what I'm saying. That says it all.
1: That is the weirdest part of the story right there. To get beaten up and stabbed by someone who
5: dressed as a cow.
1: Yeah. So our question, why was what someone was wearing important to the story? 206-803-ROCK.
5: Hello, Mary. Welcome to the men's room.
7: Hi. You're letting me back on after yesterday?
1: I mean, maybe.
5: Hey, we'll see how it goes.
7: Oh, God. This might be a regular thing. But as far as the wearing something last Friday... Not this Friday. My 15, soon to be 16-year-old granddaughter, who wanted me to drive her to school, decided to leave early and walk and disappear for the weekend. So then when I had to call 911 to report her missing, you know, what was she wearing? Oh, I don't know. I know what she was wearing when she came back. I don't know if that's what she was wearing when she left.
5: What?
7: So I know what she was wearing today. It's another Friday. I'm going to keep it positive. We'll see.
1: Okay, Mary.
5: You're a strange bird, Mary.
1: You be good to yourself.
2: What? Is anybody else confused?
5: Yes.
1: Yes.
5: Yes, I am. I was debating asking a question. Then I said,
1: Mike, what did she tell you?
2: Unfortunately, the exact thing that she told you guys. But I was like, you know what? It's Friday.
5: Why I'm not? Sure there's a story there somewhere.
2: All right, I don't know, Mary, but that laugh... It's a little bit like a Joker laugh.
5: It is.
2: I don't know what she's wearing today.
5: I think her lipstick might be on crooked. You know what I mean? I never look in the mirror when I put on my lipstick. I stop when it gets near my eye.
2: Mother never let me laugh, so I have a permanent smile now.
1: Mommy likes vodka and plastic bottles. Right. Let's check two here. Why was what someone wearing important to the story? 206-803-ROCK.
2: Lock on. She sounds like she's a happy, content
5: very
2: person.
5: Fun. Very nice.
1: Very fun.
5: Very nice.
2: She's going to stab us.
5: Mm. Hello, Mark. Welcome to the men's room.
8: Hi.
5: Hola. Hola.
8: How are you guys doing?
1: We're doing good, man. It's Positive Friday.
8: Great. Positive. I was playing in a band in New Jersey at the penalty box, and the name of the band was Polly's Bazaar, and we'd have Bazaar night, and we'd let people get in at a discount if they wore Bazaar clothes. So all my Bazaar clothes were in the laundry. And I'm looking around, and I see this loincloth kind of leopard print. So I grabbed that and tried to fit it on me. And I was wearing a gorilla head. And we went up on stage, and the bass player went into a solo. So I climbed up to the trusses, and I was swinging around on those, and my junk came out. Oh, my God.
1: Okay.
8: It was pretty intense. So I immediately jumped down, and I went behind the keyboards and got everything situated.
5: Is it less embarrassing when you're wearing a gorilla head?
1: I mean, no one could see you.
8: That's right. It is.
1: Yeah, that's what I'm saying. Like,
5: I mean, like, if my junk's going to pop out, I hope I'm also wearing a mask at the same time.
1: Wow. Why was what someone was wearing important to the story? 206-803-ROCK.
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9: Andy in Tacoma. 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
1: Oregon's quirkiest gubernatorial hopeful is a six-foot pencil with a blunt message about the state schools. Pencil is the alter ego of Jay Schuberth, a former college professor and literacy advocate, who is asking voters to bypass both parties and handwrite pencil on their ballots to protest Oregon's worst in the nation fourth grade reading scores.
2: Damn.
1: The costume candidate, he cannot legally become governor, but he hopes a visible write-in protest will pressure leaders to overhaul how kids are taught to read. Sends a message that if pencils start showing up in the primary, that the governors might want to pay attention to the issue and maybe start doing something. This is an indictment of the people who are running our state, he says. Our question, why was what someone was wearing important to the story? 206-803-ROCK.
3: Hello, John. Welcome to the men's room.
4: Hola.
3: Hola.
4: So, a few years ago, I'm on my way to a party, and I pull up to a parking lot in there a little early, and I'm rolling a couple of party favors for the party, and this random guy just kind of walks up to my window, and he's asking me if I have jumper cables. His car battery's dead. He left his lights on. I'm, like, thinking about it. I'm like, no, I really just want to get this off my lap so you're not, this is before everything is legal. But I'm like, no, I don't have jumper cables. But I was like, I saw his car look like a manual. So I was like, is yours a stick by chance? And he said, yeah. So I was like, well, do you know how to push start it? So he didn't know what I was talking about. So I was like, well, if you don't mind, let me get in your car. We're kind of on an incline. Give me a little push. So he's like, okay. So I get out of my car. Little did he know, I'm on my way to a Halloween party. And I'm dressed. I'm not sure if you've ever seen the show Doug, the cartoon show back in the day.
5: Oh, yeah.
4: Yeah, I was Quail Man.
6: Oh, okay.
5: And all right.
3: What does that guy look like? What's the description of this guy?
5: It's Doug with a belt wrapped around his head, and it's got a little floop up like a quail.
3: Okay.
5: Yeah, it's lame, yeah. But I loved it.
4: Yeah, it was the best Halloween costume I ever made. And I had the buff costume on. I had the cape on and everything. And I was literally his superhero that day of time, because he had no other choice. It was fun.
1: All right. And you got the car started, right?
4: I got the car started. He has the manager at Supercuts and told me to get a free haircut anytime.
3: Oh, okay. Nice. All right. He's telling that story, too. Like, man, this weird dude got out of the car and helped me out.
5: Well, and costumes make a difference, right? Like, back in the day when Summer Meltdown was still going, they started with themes. But back in the day, Saturday was just costume night.
3: Yeah.
5: So I remember once sitting there, and we're in the beer garden, and my buddy's like, what are you doing? I'm like, I'm watching Zeus and his wife play beer pong. Right? Because he was just dressed as Zeus.
3: Yeah.

0: wife was dressed as like a whatever goddess, and it was just one of those things. Like, I know they're regular people, but watching them, it was like, this is kind of cool.
1: It is. Yeah. Makes everything unique.
0: Yeah.
2: Detectives and a Department of Fish and Wildlife biologist saw right through a scam involving a human in a bear costume. Authorities said, and now three people in California, they have been sentenced for insurance fraud. The California Insurance Department said the three staged fake attacks by a person in a bear suit inside a Rolls Royce and two Mercedes in 2024. Then they submitted fraudulent claims seeking nearly $142,000 in payouts from insurance companies. According to the captain, Eric Hood, who led the investigation, he didn't think the insurance department had seen such a case in his 20 years on the job. It is definitely unique. Two L.A. area men and a woman pleaded no contest to felony insurance fraud, and they were sentenced to a weekend in jail, followed by probation, and they had to pay over $50,000 in restitution. They were accused of providing several videos from the San Bernardino Mountains of a bear moving inside of the vehicles to the insurance companies as part of their damage claims.
3: Right.
2: Photos provided by the insurance department show what appears to be scratches on the seats and doors. The biologist reviewing the footage, he concluded, that's not a bear. Detectives found a bear costume in a search of the suspect's home, according to the department. Our question, why was what someone was wearing important to the story? 206-803-ROCK.
1: Hello, Gary. Welcome to the men's room.
4: Hola, my brother.
1: Hola.
4: Long time listener, multiple time caller.
2: Wonderful.
4: Can I say something before we start, please?
1: Sure.
4: Okay. I'd just like to say all my fellow chiefs out there, go out and celebrate and see your brothers that are not with us anymore.
1: Oh, for sure, man. Yeah. Memorial Day weekend, brother. That's what it's about. Not just buying new mattresses.
0: Yeah. Or eating hot dogs.
1: Yeah.
4: Okay. Following that. I served in the military, joined the 77. In 1989, I made chief petty officer, which is a really big deal in the military. I don't know if it is nowadays. They all wear the same uniforms. But we switched uniforms from our dungarees to khakis, and it was a big deal. It was like a college hazing event. For like 30 days, all the chiefs on the base screwed with me. So
1: how so?
4: They made me – I was an air crewman, so my costume – I had to dress up as a flight attendant.
2: Okay.
4: So I had the blazer, the white shirt, the skirt, the nylons, the little shoes, all that. I mean, I went full tilt.
2: Did you have to do it every day, everywhere you went?
4: No, this was just for one special event where they brought all female chiefs in, master chiefs, senior chiefs, regular chiefs, and I was supposed to strip down.
1: And did you?
4: Out of my flight attendant costume and entertain the female chiefs. So what I did is I had a big, large female sex toy. I don't know if you can say
2: I think we know what you're talking about.
4: Yeah. Anyway, I had that strapped in there, and they had all these female chiefs and seniors and masters, and there's some crusty ones. So when I dropped my skivvies drawers, I had this big, long tube. I swear to gosh, some of them were drooling. They were.
2: Nice work.
1: Well done.
2: Yeah.
1: Well done.
4: Absolutely. Yeah, I got back at them for making me wear that crap.
1: Yeah, fair enough, man.
2: Yep. Why was what someone was wearing important to the story? 206-803
0: Like
2: Ryan.
0: There's some crusty ones. Like, you're a dude in nylon.
1: Yeah, I mean, just the same. Yeah. Speaking of dressing and drag, so my buddy Tony, notoriously late to everything. And we were a foursome. We're going to go bowling. Tony's going to meet us. Three of us already together. Tony's going to meet us. And we're going to go to the bowling alley together. Of course, we get the phone call from Tony. I'm running late. It's just, it's a guarantee. And it's so freaking annoying because it's everything. So my buddy Paul's like, F it, man. Let's meet him at the bowling alley. I'm like, well, okay. He said, but we're dressing in drag. So we go through his mom's closet, man. We're wearing lipstick. We got dresses on and all this. So Tony has no idea if this is going to happen. So the three of us roll to the bowling alley. You get a few looks, but for the most part, it's good-natured. People just kind of chuckle, and we start bowling. Tony gets there about 45 minutes later, and he walks right by us. He doesn't realize that it's us, because, again, we're in drag. So we all just, Tony, Tony. The look on his face, because now everyone, he's the only one dressed normal, so now it makes it worse for him, if you know what I mean?
2: Yeah.
1: If he had shown up in drag, it would have been better for him. So he's the one normal-dressed guy. We're waving to him. He looked mortified. And then now everyone in the bowling alley is looking at him like he's the freak. So he walks over and he's just like, what are you guys doing? Paul's like, it's because you're late. It's like, you guys are dressed in drag because I'm late? We said, yeah. Are you embarrassed? He goes, I'm very embarrassed. We said, that's the point. This only happened because you're running late.
2: Is he still late all the time, do you know?
1: I don't know.
2: Doesn't he play gigs and stuff? I mean, wouldn't that be a bad look to not show up?
1: He does play gigs. He plays gigs like five nights a week, man. And he's always there on time.
2: Okay. Okay.
1: Best guitar player I've ever seen. But anything, if it's not specifically a performance, he's not going to be on time. He probably died 2 years ago. He just hasn't got around to being dead yet. I mean, that's the way he is.
0: Well, right, because like, you always talk about Batman, but I think he shows up to work on time.
1: Oh, yeah, Batman gets to work. By the way, I did find out Batman's kid was like, so Batman's kid is going to go to the same high school as my son, all right? And they had like a parent initiation, whatever the hell you call it, a couple of months ago. So I see him there, and I was like, dude, we were just talking about you yesterday. You're saying how Batman's always late, and he's like, dude, I got my kid to school 15 minutes late yesterday. I'm like, what is it with you? He's like, I don't know. I'm just always late. But like the trend continues. So I'm like, look, man, you got to make sure your kid gets to school on time. This is high school now. You're going to be a freshman. You can't be late all the time. And he's just like, we'll see what happens.
2: Yeah.
1: Okay.
0: Yeah. I have other friends. Like some people show up early, but my buddy Cobb, he shows up on time.
1: He strikes me as someone convinced he'll
0: like walk around the block so that
2: just to be on the nose.
0: Just to be on the nose. But like when we tape the podcast, like if it's past 2 minutes or 3 minutes late and he's not there, it almost worries me.
1: I can believe it.
0: So I'm like, something must have happened. It's always on time.
1: Yeah.
2: Why was what someone was wearing important to the story? 206-803 Rock.
1: Hello, Lauren. Welcome to the men's room.
3: Hi, guys.
1: Hola.
3: First time caller.
2: Well, thank you.
1: Welcome to the show.
3: Hi, thanks. So I'm coming up on my best friend, my brother, for a long time. He just died about 3 years ago. But when he was alive, he used to make fun of me all the time, and he'd call me a great big P all the time. And so it became a joke that I would tell him, yep, biggest on the peninsula. I got lips flapping in the wind. Anyways, it became a whole joke. And I decided to make a full body costume. That was a big vulva, basically. It was a bunch of wrinkled, pink, satiny fabric stuffed all the way around me. Like, my head popped through the middle. My head was the clit, so I had a pink hat and pink bun. And then it had a skin color all the way around that. So it hung down basically to my feet, but it went all the way around my head. And then I had the bright idea to put a squirt gun underneath it and poked a little hole. So I became a squirting vagina costume. Anyways, just to make fun of him. And then he made me go to the casino 1 year for Halloween dressed as that. Oh. And I was kind of worried. I didn't know how it was going to go. But I won first place, won $1,000.
2: Oh, did you really?
3: And I became not only the biggest pee on the peninsula, but I became the most expensive.
2: Yeah. Well, how about you go to the casino dressed like that? You walk out with a grand. That's a pretty good haul.
1: You want $1,000 dressed like a giant vagina.
2: I would have voted for you.
3: Yeah. Yeah. And it only cost me about $40 to make it. So
1: how long did it take you to create your giant vagina costume?
3: Oh, I don't know. Probably a week. I sat there every once in a while watching TV and sewing it together.
2: All right. Okay.
3: Not very long. It was supposed to be just a joke. It slowly started to fall apart, but there were people who came up to me later. I worked at a bar up there, and there were people who came up to me later that said they'd seen me, and they just knew me as the vagina girl.
2: All right.
3: It became this really big joke. There's actually quite a lot of people who recognize it. Apparently.
2: Do you still have the costume anywhere?
3: Actually, I just retired it.
2: What do you mean you retired?
3: I burned it on a fire. It was actually growing moldy and stuff. I had hung it on the window. It was a long story. It had seen a long life.
1: Giant moldy vagina.
2: I like that you burned it.
3: Exactly. It started to get some mold. So, okay, time to retire you. And I threw it on the fire.
1: Mm-hmm. Okay.
0: Costumes also, I would say costumes get you into places, right? Like me and Migs always tell the story of going to a fish show as Bert and Ernie.
1: Yeah.
0: But it wasn't around Halloween. So we were like the only ones in costume. And I mean, people invited us into their suites. They were giving us free drinks. I mean, it was wild just because they were like, Bert and Ernie, get in here.
1: Man. It is weird how that works. If it's not Halloween and you're dressed ridiculous, I'd buy you a beer.
0: Yeah.
1: If you rolled into the bar and you're dressed like Bert and Ernie, be like, guys, next round's on me. And I don't know why.
2: So how did you get invited to a suite? You weren't sitting in that level, were you?
0: No, I don't think we were. Like, we never sat in our actual seats. And I think, right, because it was still, I mean, this was years ago, so it was still the Key Arena.
1: Yeah.
0: I think we just kind of walked up there as people were like, Bert, Ernie, you got to come up here. And, like, security was like, go ahead, Bert and Ernie. And then, like, as we walked around,
1: you're
0: like,
1: telling me if I'm dressed like Bert and Ernie, or at least a character that people like, security's even like, go ahead.
5: You're fine?
0: The only thing that we ran into was one woman I remember kind of freaked out on Steve, and she was like, I hate Bert and Ernie. Like, get away from me. Who? I know. It's a fish show.
1: Okay, right.
0: And then a guy I knew walked by me. He didn't know I was in there, and he was like, oh, can I get a picture with you? And I was like, yeah. And then I just turned my head, and I was like, let's just call him Keith. And yeah. I was like, happy birthday, Keith. And he's like, oh, my God. Like, how do you know my
2: magical
0: name? And I was just like, it's dead.
2: Do you still have the Ernie costume?
0: I do.
2: Do you really?
0: Yeah. I haven't broken it out in a while. Yeah, I mean, once...
2: Well, I mean, you got to take it to Vegas, then, if you can get it in your bag. Because if you get this carte blanche access...
1: That's my fault.
2: I mean, now you're in Vegas, so it's going to get a little crazier. I mean, like, you could be... It's kind of like, you know, Sugar Ray Leonard. He can do whatever he wants.
1: Yeah.
2: Yeah. You know, you could do the same thing.
1: You know? Can you... would you do the show in it?
0: In the Ernie costume?
1: Well, I'm just sitting... We're on YouTube now. Why not, like...
6: The problem is, I would just sound like this a lot of the time.
1: I think it's worth it.
2: Yeah.
1: If I'm watching this thing on YouTube, and every time I look, there's Ernie, I'm like, this is better.
0: And he has, like, dead eyes.
1: Yeah.
0: It wasn't the most...
2: Did you just buy this off the internet?
0: Oh.
2: Okay.
0: Oh, yeah. But, I mean, it's still in my costume, like, bin.
1: Mm-hmm. All right.
0: I could dig it out.
2: Why was what someone was wearing important to the story? 206-803-ROCK.
1: Hello, Chris. Welcome to the men's room.
7: Hola.
1: Hola.
7: How's it going, guys?
2: Doing good, man. Positive Friday.
7: For a while.
2: Thank you.
7: So, I make those professional, like, costumes you see for Comic-Con and all those kinds of things for several people, right?
0: All right. Like furry costumes?
7: I don't do so much furry, but if you ever see, like, the big people wearing, like, the giant mech suits made from foam.
1: I saw a lot of those guys, yes.
7: Yeah, I do that.
1: Oh, really? Okay.
7: So, a buddy of mine wanted one done, playing a character from this Final Fantasy game, and he said we had to wait on the competition to give us the green light, and then once they gave us the green light that he could enter the costume in it, I had 20 days to make it.
1: And you got it done?
7: Oh, yeah, dude. This thing, the scale of the suit, it takes about between 72 to 80 hours for something like that. We got it done in 46, and I was just pulling, like, 20-hour days just shaping foam and painting and plaster dipping and doing all this stuff. And then he went down there and he got third place in the Anaheim Final Fantasy Convention costume contest.
1: So how many of these do you make? You said you make them for several people. So in the course of a year, about how many of these things do you think you make?
7: Between the normal costumes I make, five or six roughly.
2: Is that a full-time job or is that a part-time job?
7: That's a side hustle because the government and doctors won't let me go back to normal work.
2: Okay.
1: All right.
2: And so how much do you charge for each one of these? Depending on what's the most expensive one you made?
7: The most expensive one was this one, which was $2,600.
2: Okay.
1: Damn.
2: Ooh. What's the cheapest?
7: The cheapest one I could do is like $500.
2: Okay. Do you have a website or anything I could check this stuff out?
7: On Facebook and Instagram, Bearded Visual Artistry.
1: Bearded Visual Artistry. Okay.
7: Yep. All
2: right. Okay, that's pretty
7: cool. My last name's Beard, that's why.
1: Ah, okay. Oh, that explains it.
2: Hmm.
1: All right, cool, man.
2: Bearded Visual Art.
1: My daughter's been working on her San Diego Comic-Con costume about 3 hours a day, 7 days a week, for at least the last 4 months, and I have absolutely no idea what it's supposed to be.
0: Oh, really?
1: I don't know.
0: Is it anime stuff?
1: It's even obscure in the anime world. So it is massive. She's doing a bang-up job. Like, her attention to detail is outrageous. I just have no effing idea what the hell it's supposed to look like when she's done.
2: That's pretty cool. I mean, it's It's pro-level crap.
1: Yeah.
2: Very is.
0: All right.
2: Why was what someone was wearing important to the story? 206-803-ROCK.
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11: 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I have very sturdy knees. Hey, it's Taryn Daly from the Daily Mig Show. 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

0: 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The shenanigans continue. 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
1: And we hit the road for the Memorial Day weekend on a Bad Choice Friday with Lindsey Buckingham.

0: Lindsey Buckingham and Holiday Road taking on Eddie Rabbit. How's the voting looking?
1: People are on the Holiday Road right now.
0: Okay. Really?
1: Well, that's on X.
2: I know, man. I'm pulling for the rabbit.
1: Did you put one up on YouTube as well?
2: Oh, yeah.
3: It's up there. I did indeed. Let's see how it's looking over there. Currently, people are wanting to drive their life away over
0: on
3: YouTube.
0: All right.
1: They seem to contradict.
0: Yeah. Uh-huh. You can vote on YouTube at KISW Rock. And when you get there, please subscribe to the channel as well. And smash the like burger.
4: Yeah.
0: We'd appreciate that, too. You can also vote on X and Men's Room Live. So it's either going to be Eddie Rabbit or Lindsey Buckingham. Coming up right after we drink and tell us for the shot of the day.
2: Come on, Eddie.
0: That's it. All right, let's see here. They say one could call it a hard case, but ultimately an Alabama judge found not hard enough. Fairhope Municipal Judge Hames Schnecker acquitted Renea Gamble Wednesday of all remaining misdemeanor charges, stemming from her decision to wear an inflatable 7-foot penis costume to a anti-Trump No Kings protest in October 2025. Gamble walked out of the courtroom after 3 hours of testimony and cleared of any wrongdoing, but her attorney said her arrest was traumatizing and she may consider legal recourse. Gamble is a retired sign language interpreter. She was one of more than 1,000 people who attended the rally in Fairhope, a small city on the eastern shore of Mobile Bay, where she strutted in a cartoonish phallic getup, bought at a local Spirit Halloween store, and waved a sign declaring, "No dictator." Footage quickly went viral, showed Fairhope police zeroing in on Gamble at the busy intersection.
2: Get the penis.
0: The arresting officer complained the giant inflatable member was causing a public spectacle and potential traffic hazard in the family-friendly Gulf town. Now, when Gamble refused to, quote, deflate and remove the costume, things got physical. Officers took the 62-year-old to the ground and cuffed the penis while lying on the grass.
2: They tackled the giant penis.
0: Yeah.
2: Come on, man.
0: And then
1: waiting for this day.
0: More footage of the police trying to stuff the oversized penis into the squad car. During the arrest, when asked her name, Gamble fired back with Aunt Tifa. A pun there. Prosecutors later tacked on an extra charge for that bit of wordplay and for disturbing the peace with her provocative protest attire. They dropped the charge of providing a false name before holding trial because she was joking, obviously.
2: Yeah.
0: They testified that her large costume was restricting the view of drivers entering the road. And when asked to remove it, she was non-compliant. After Gamble turned away from him to leave, that's when the officer tackled the penis and arrested her. He says she was obstructing traffic and was a safety risk. The judge didn't buy that.
2: Yeah, come on.
0: So our question, why was what someone was wearing important to the story?

0: Sorry, 206-803-ROCK.
1: I don't know if I can bring myself to tackle a penis.
2: No?
1: I mean, the situation would just have to be extreme if I'm squaring off against a 7-foot penis. Like I'm taking.
3: Well, if somebody's dressed like that and they're talking S to you, I could see charging them.
1: You charge a penis?
3: Depends on what he said or what she's. Okay. Well, that's a woman. So I guess if a woman penis was talking S to me, I wouldn't charge her. But if it's just like Mike.
1: You're lucky you're a lady penis.
3: Yeah, and he gets, yeah. Otherwise, I'd spear you.
1: Hello, Nate. Welcome to the men's room.
4: How do you say hello in Spanish?
3: Hola.
1: Hola.
4: Hey, gentlemen. So I made a Halloween costume in the early 2000s where it was a giant maxi pad. And I made it look like I bit somebody, so I had blood coming off my chin. And then I had two nunchucks that had blood on the end. And I put it on my MySpace page. And, like, the next year it just blew up. And every year it got bigger and bigger to the point they said the name of it on Comedy Central. So
1: you got mentioned on Comedy Central.
4: That's me.
0: What is the name again?
4: Yeah. Tampon Ninja.
0: Okay, hold on.
1: And you had no expectation that this was going to snowball, right?
4: No, not at all. A company in Europe actually started making my costume and selling it.
0: I'll be damned. Okay.
1: So you now sell that costume?
4: Yeah, I never saw a penny off that.
3: Yeah, you just made it.
1: Huh.
0: I'll be damned.
4: Yeah, I just made it. I just took two pieces of foam and got an old like quilt and just made a big maxi pad, and we thought it'd be really funny. And then I actually, that picture is the only time I was in full makeup, because that Halloween I burnt my face blowing fireballs.
0: Oh, golly. Okay. Good times. Yeah. Okay, all right.
1: That's not the call I expected.
0: No. Yeah. We had an event down at Showbox Soto. I don't know how many years ago this is. Probably over 10 years ago. But we were dressed as different 70s characters, so to speak. I don't know if it was 70s themed.
1: That? Yeah.
0: Either way, I was dressed up as Evel Knievel. So I got on Google and searched for an Evel Knievel costume.
1: Yeah.
0: All right. Now, this thing came from China. Took about 2 weeks to get here. So I put this thing on, and it's all shiny plastic.
1: Right.
0: It is also a onesie. When I took it out of the package, it smelled like gasoline. It reeked.
1: Oh, yeah.
0: To high heaven. I mean, I was like, wow. That is. Now, it also, it kind of, it was tight enough to where I basically had to just go with just underwear on underneath it.
1: Yeah.
0: And wear the whole suit. Because that's the way it was form-fitted like that. So I was like, all right. Or at least I was too big for it. But anyway, I put this thing on. And there was a guy in the back of Showbox Soto. There's a back door out there where they load in, they load out. If you're a performer or whatever, you want to step outside, they open that door for you and let you back in.
1: Yeah.
0: Blah, blah, blah, blah, blah. So I'm walking out there to smoke a cigarette. And the guy working the door says, hey, man. He said, I know that smell. He's like, I work with chemicals during my day job. He's like, that is really... He said, if it's the same thing I think it is, and I know that smells.
1: Yeah.
0: He said, that is one of the most flammable things that we have in our shop. He's like, I would not go outside and smoke that cigarette with that costume on.
1: It's that bad?
0: He's like, yeah. He's like, are you getting dizzy? And I'm like, kind of lightheaded. Yeah. He's like, you will, man. He's like, I said, every time I open up to get a little air in my chest and it poofs back up, I was like, I feel like I'm going to pass out. He's like, man, I'm just telling you. Do not get near anything hot. Do not get near anything that has a flame or anything like that until you get that thing off. And I was like, wow, okay, thanks for the heads up, brother. He's like, I'm being dead serious, man. He's like, you need to get that off as quickly as you can.
1: Did you take it all? Or
0: as soon as we did our stage or whatever, I went back to my normal street clothes.
1: Okay, all right.
0: But I was out there for like at least once.
3: Well, my buddies owned Bacon Salt and Baconaise. I used to dress up as a piece of bacon.
1: Yeah.
3: But it was literally just foam that they had spray painted the color of bacon.
1: Yeah.
3: And, like, we went down to the market to take photos and everything. But that was, like, a giant rule. Like, if people got near bacon with a cigarette, it was like, get away from me. Mm-hmm. I will go up in flames.
0: Right.
1: Damn.
0: Yeah. Yeah.
3: That's tell you what, though. Going back to, like, the costume gets you in stuff.
1: Yeah.
3: That's when I got to catch a fish down at the market.
0: Why? Because you were dressed like bacon. Because you were dressed as bacon.
3: Yeah. And they were just like, bacon, get in here. You want to catch a fish? And, like, I was like, yeah, sure. In my head, I was like, I've been waiting for this.
0: Is this, like, back to the clipboard and walking fast and acting like... I mean, if you dress in costume, are you...
1: On a non...
0: Yeah, are you basically... Could you just do anything?
3: Look,
1: it's not that you can do anything, it's that people invite you to do things.
0: Okay, that's what I'm saying.
1: You know what I mean? So I don't know if you could just walk into VIP, but like you said with the suites, they will invite you. All they have to do is see you. Like, dude, he's dressed like Barney. Come on in. Mm-hmm.
3: I told you, if you ever go to the F1 race in Austin, there's a man who dresses like Ricky Bobby. He's in the full costume. He looks like Will Ferrell. He talks like Will Ferrell.
1: All right.
3: And I mean, we hunted him down. We got a picture with him. And then I watched him just walk around. And I mean, people were losing their S. But it's exactly the same thing. Like, I don't know if he has that pass. You saw him in every VIP, everything. And they're just like, get in here.
0: I mean, is it Chad Smith?
1: Right.
3: It could be. From what I understand, that's like a side job he does. But he's there every year at the F1 Grand Prix in Austin.
0: Is he wearing the Wonder Bread outfit?
3: Correct.
0: Okay.
3: Like, I think if you Google him, just like, Austin, you know, F1 Austin race, Ricky Bobby, like, he'll show up.
0: Yeah.
1: And I mean, just like gets invited to everything.
3: Yeah, like the first day we were at the track, we're drinking with these people, all these Welsh people. All
1: right.
3: And they, I mean, that was like one of the first things they said, because they go over a year. They were like, have you seen Ricky Bobby yet? We were like, what?
1: Like, what are you talking
3: about?
1: So
3: it turned in, on race day, we got there really early, and it turned into like a thing. Like, we had to hunt down Ricky Bobby.
1: And everyone's treating him great.
3: It was all, there was like a line. Like, I waited in line to take a picture with him.
1: But you're not sure, like, he's not like F1 sponsored. This is just something that he does.
3: He lives down in Texas. And again, he might do it on the side as an impersonator.
1: Yeah.
3: But I guess just every year for the out of F1 race, he just shows up at the track. And it's a great thing.
1: We got to give this a try, man.
0: I know. There's something to it.
1: Just figure out the costume and then just walk through town and see what perks we get.
0: I've seen pictures of Chad Smith with a Chili Pepper drummer dressed in that Wonder Bread costume playing drums at a Chili Pepper show. There's an old picture of it somewhere. But, yeah.
3: You know what we should do? We should dress as jockeys and go down to Emerald Downs.
1: You think we get special treatment?
3: I think people would be pumped to see four regular size, like, jockeys.
0: Yeah.
3: Especially you guys are over 6 foot.
1: Oh, yeah.
0: Well, not only that, how about over 140 pounds?
1: Yeah, exactly. Yeah.
0: I mean, Jesus Christ. Okay, this is another story involving the Easter Bunny. We had the story earlier about the guy who was caught going over 100 miles an hour on his bicycle. Yeah,
1: 120.
0: Dressed as the Easter Bunny. A Pittsburgh area mall's Easter photo op ended with handcuffs instead of candy for one New Jersey man. CBS News reports that according to authorities in Bethel Park, a 36-year-old man named Shavakrishna Bera groped a woman working in a full Easter body, Easter Bunny costume at the South Hills Village Mall on the Monday before Easter. Per a criminal complaint, the woman told police the suspect ignored her attempt to redirect his questions to an assistant, then touched her arm and upper chest and grabbed her breast. The assistant said the man asked if the bunny was a boy or a girl, then jammed his fingers into the costume's nose and mouth.
1: That is so weird to me.
0: Police say mall security in a video helped them identify the suspect. He was found asleep in a nearby AMC theater. As officers detained him, he allegedly asked if the bunny was the merchandise thing near a Five Below and later said, that's just a doll, right? After being told it was a person, he reportedly replied that his hand touched her by mistake. The suspect also seemed to regret having stopped to catch the film. If I didn't watch a movie here, I wouldn't have been caught, he said. He's been charged with indecent assault. The smoking gun noted he's being held on $10,000 bail with a court hearing set for a couple weeks after this went down.
3: I love that he assaulted somebody, but he's only mad that he
1: fell asleep in the theater.
3: Right. Correct.
0: Because he wouldn't have been caught if he just kept going.
1: Jesus, man. People are weird. I've never thought to grope the Easter Bunny.
0: No. No.
1: I mean, just like, it's the Easter Bunny, man. And I know it's a person inside, but I don't need to interact with him. You know, I don't know. It's just weird to me.
0: I think,
3: I will say, you ever go to Disney? I don't know how to explain it, but we had dinner once at Cinderella's castle.
1: Yeah.
3: So while you're waiting, sometimes she comes downstairs where you're waiting in the bottom of the castle and like sits on a throne. And it's like seeing a real princess.
0: Yeah.
3: You're just like, oh my God.
0: I've been stuck in the princess parade before because you can't get across the street. And when it starts, this is God. Disneyland.
1: Oh, no.
0: You're on that side. Like, you want to go over there.
1: Right.
0: You want to go over there bad. But it's just princess after princess. And you would think that this parade would last, I don't know, half an hour or whatever. They have so many princesses. This thing is easily over an hour long.
1: Just parading princesses?
0: I'm there with my two daughters, and they're even getting tired of this.
1: Right.
0: You know, and they're young.
3: There's a lot of them.
0: There are a ton of them.
1: How many princesses does Disney have?
0: I bet they have 30. I'm not kidding.
3: Yeah. There's a lot of films that like just aren't as big for us because we're older.
1: Sure.
3: But they still pump out princesses. Yep. You know, you could be in the parades at Disney World if you get there early and sign up.
1: Oh, well, you just walk with them. That's it.
3: Yeah, I got to wave a little American flag because it was around July 4th.
1: Okay. All right. Who were you closest to? What character?
3: Ariel, another princess, was in front of us.
1: God, all princesses.
0: Ariel was. Entire parade.
1: Hello, Gerald. Welcome to the men's room.
5: Hey, how y'all doing?
1: Hola.
5: Hola. Hey, I want to say I appreciate you guys opening up the second annual Miles Montgomery Classic to singles and doubles because I was able to score a single.
1: Awesome. Very cool.
5: I really appreciate that.
1: Yeah. Right on, man.
5: I've met you guys a few times, been to a couple of your events. This is the story. I had went to like a nightclub with my little brother the night before this event I was going to. And I had like a wristband. And I didn't cut it off. And the event I was going to was held by the radio station that I listened to. It's the rock station. I'm from Atlanta, Georgia. Shout out to the South. And they threw like these free concerts every year. And we would see this band, Rehab. They come through a lot. There's a lot of different bands. I think Beck was there one time and some other really good bands. But the concerts were free. And they put them on in the streets of downtown Atlanta. And they block off everything. So I'm there and I see all these like, you know, some nice people going up this one area. I'm like, well, where are they going? Looks like they got a view from the top of this rooftop. And so I just like meander over there. I'm way, way too intoxicated really to talk to people. And so I'm just like flashing my wristband at people. And next thing I know, I walk up this stairwell to this rooftop. And there's all the radio personalities of that time. I think it was 99.7, a rock station down from Atlanta. And I'm hanging out with all these people, getting free beers, and just keep flashing my wristband like I'm supposed to be here. I think I was holding myself pretty good, and I was drinking a lot of beer. So I think I started losing my composure. And then they had these outhouses. And I was like, man, I just got to like go in there and like smoke a bowl or something. And I went in there. And when I went in there, this girl came in right after me. And she's like, I need to smoke some weed. And it's like, she rolled a joint and we came up there and smoked weed. And I was all like, hey, is this an opportunity to do other things? And she's like, no, you were coming in here and smoked weed and I smoked weed. We're leaving. I'm like, oh, that's cool too. So, we leave the porta potty, and very obviously everyone's attention is on us because we've just been in there for a while smoking pot. And then she goes out and mingles, and then all of a sudden out of nowhere, this woman named Dana, she was my older brother's high school crush. Like, so she was crushing on my older brother all the time. And she comes up out of nowhere. She's like, Gerald Smith, what are you doing up here? And I'm intoxicated and stoned now. I'm all like, hey, I got this, like, wristband from the night before, and I, like, snuck up here. It's pretty sweet. And she's like, oh, so you're not supposed to be up here? I was just wondering about that. I'm like, oh, wait. We're cool, right? From high school, remember? And then she's like, I don't know. And then people approached her, which were the radio personalities. I can't really remember who they are because they aren't as cool as you guys and haven't been on the air as long as y'all. And they approached her and I, and they started talking, and I was like, oh, you're so-and-so. And he's like, yeah. I'm like, oh, you look like Clark Kent. And he was like, what do you mean? I'm like, dude, you're like so Clark Kent. And he's like, what are you talking about? I'm like, well, you look like a nerd, dude, but on the radio, you sound awesome.
0: Oh.
5: And he's like, get this guy out of here.
3: Yeah. That'll do it.
1: Yeah, it's about the time.
0: Don't insult the host.
3: Yeah, your wristband ain't worth jack, dude.
0: Why was what someone was wearing important to the story? 206-803-ROCK. Be next, don't be a loser.
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2: Round one of Ted versus the FCC coming up at 4:35. Round two coming up at 5:40.
3: Yeah.
2: At the very end of TV Time with Ted. That is for a chance to win the final twosome in the Miles Montgomery Golf Classic, presented by Pinkies Plumbing. So, two shots at Ted versus the FCC. One matters for the listener. One matters for your overall record.
4: Both matter for my pride.
3: There you go.
2: Talking about people and what they're wearing today, the question why was what someone was wearing important to the story. Two Americans were busted in a stunt at the home of the baby monkey known as Punch.
3: Is that the one who drags the stuffed animal around?
4: Exactly.
3: Okay.
4: The one nobody else likes in his world?
3: I think he's starting to make some progress then. It said Punch even got a girlfriend now.
2: A stunt involving a costume man and a celebrity baby monkey has landed two American tourists in Japanese police custody. Authorities say 24-year-old Reed Dason climbed into the monkey enclosure at the Ichikawa City Zoo near Tokyo on Sunday, while 27-year-old Neil Dwan allegedly filmed the incident. Police say Dason hopped a fence, it was about 10 feet, if not more, and dropped into a dry moat around the exhibit housing Punch, the baby macaque whose story of being rejected by his mother and comforted by an IKEA orangutan doll turned him into an online favorite under the hashtag hang in there, Punch. Social media images show the person in a smiley emoji mask and a blue suit holding a stuffed toy dressed the same. Well, he sent the monkey scrambling. The attire appears to be a mascot associated with a cryptocurrency social media account, according to the New York Times. Zoo staff quickly intervene. Officials say the men never got close to the animal. The pair, who initially gave false names and had no ID, had been arrested on suspicion of obstructing business, charges they deny. The zoo, which sees thousands of visitors a day, mainly because of Punch, says it plans to add intrusion prevention nets and patrols.
3: Because a 10-foot fence isn't enough deterrent.
2: The episode comes amid rising concern in Japan over disruptive behavior by some foreign visitors, including high-profile trespassing cases by online content creators.
3: Of course.
2: It's always them. I told you the story. I was in high school, and my buddy...
4: I know. It's just like, come on, guys.
2: My buddy Joel, his dad owned the men's store in town.
3: Yeah.
2: And his business partner owned the dry cleaners next door. All right? Two of our other friends were going to go on a double date. Now, we knew where they were more than likely going to go to drink and where they were going to park their car. It was a development that was in the process of starting to build houses. However, the road was already paved.
3: Yeah.
2: The lots had already been marked. Basically, you're just driving on a road in the middle of nowhere, and they haven't started building the homes yet.
3: Yeah.
2: But the roads are in and everything else. But there was security in that area because it was kind of a resort-type living area. Had a couple golf courses and everything else.
3: Okay.
2: But this is in the area that has not been developed yet. That's where we knew they would go to park, because those guys lived in that neighborhood.
3: Yeah.
2: In the old part, not the new part that was being built. At any rate, my buddy and I get the idea that we, and keep in mind, his dad just bought a brand new white pickup truck. It might have been a Mazda, or either way, it looked like a generic, it was his work truck.
3: Okay,
2: so it was just the most plain white truck you could get. So we went to either Radio Shack or Spencer's. I cannot remember which. But they had these lights that had a magnet on the bottom that you could put on top of your car. Like the same type of magnet, siren, that you saw a lot of volunteer firemen in West Virginia use.
3: Yeah, yeah.
2: You know, if they were headed back to the station to get in the truck, or they were headed directly to the fire. So they would put these things on their car. Well, they were selling these. So we picked one of those up, and the way it worked was you plugged it into the cigarette lighter.
3: All right.
2: Okay, that was the outlet for it. The problem is when you plugged it in, it just stayed red the entire time. But if you plugged it in and unplugged it, it would keep flashing.
3: So it's flashing now.
2: Right.
4: All right.
2: So So back to my buddy and his dad's business partner owning a dry cleaner. All of the firemen, all of the police, everybody used that dry cleaning for all of their uniforms. All right. So this was, we took the jackets on a Friday afternoon. The police will come back and pick up their jackets on Monday morning when the dry
3: cleaner. So these are actual policemen's clothes that you are now stealing out of the...
2: We did not steal them.
3: I think they would feel different. I know you returned them later.
2: We brought them back before the Monday morning, okay? But I was the only one who took one of the jackets because my buddy, he was ducked down in the truck pushing in and out on the lighter so that the light would flip on and off.
3: Yeah.
2: All right?
4: If I took your car for 2 days without you knowing and then returned it, I mean, I think you'd still think it's stealing.
2: Well, you know, yeah. I mean, as long as it was in decent condition. Not only that, but because... Oh, God, this is even worse. Because of the fact that it is a dry cleaner place, they would find a lot of stuff in officers' pockets.
3: Yeah.
2: All right? He had at least 3 police badges in the drawer from previous years gone by at the dry cleaners. All right? So we also got a badge, which I then put on my wallet, in my wallet. All right? Now, when we pulled up to their car, they had already gotten a 6-pack of beer, maybe a 12-pack of beer, and they got a 6-pack of wine coolers, which were popular back in the day.
3: Yep.
2: All right. So we come up, and I've got the jacket on. It's cool out. I have a scarf around my neck. I have glasses on, sunglasses on, like Ray-Bans. And I have a police hat.
3: So you took a jacket, a hat, and a badge.
2: That's correct.
3: You grab a gun or anything?
2: No.
3: Okay.
2: No.
4: Nightstick?
2: Well, I had one of those 2-foot-long flashlights.
3: Oh, mag lights?
2: One of those. But they were brand new at the time.
3: Yeah.
2: They were like a brand new thing. So they were the brightest flashlight on the market by far when those things came out, right? But again...
4: It seemed like every police force used them forever.
3: Yeah. Oh, yeah.
2: It was long. There might have been 6 D batteries in there.
3: Right.
2: If not more. We put the brights on them. We start blinking the lights, all right? So I get out of the car, slam the door... And I go up, and the first thing that I do is I hit all 4 of them in the eyes with this mag light. Like, you know, like bang, bang, bang, temporary blind them for a second. You know, like, I need to see ID. My buddy gives me his ID, and it's his real ID. This, again, the guy in the car, we used to make fake IDs.
3: Right.
2: So there was a chance he was going to give me a fake ID. I was going to confiscate it. But he gave me his real ID, and I flashed the light in the back again, and I'm like... This says here you're 16 years old. I see a 12-pack of beer back there and 4-pack of Seagram's wine coolers. He goes, "Yes, officer." I said, "Let me see the wine coolers right now, son." And he hands them out to me. I twist off all the taps. I pour 2 out with each hand. I said, "There's no drinking allowed on this property, especially when you are underage. Do you understand me? I'm going to haul your ass in right now, sir." And I said, "Oh, my God, is that a 12-pack of whatever?" I said, "Give me that." So I took that. Now, the 2 chicks in the car have nothing to drink. All right. I have taken their 12-pack. All right. And at this point in time, me and my buddy Brian were like, "This is a home run. We are.
3: Yeah, it's great.
2: We are good to go." So I said, "Son, you need to pull your ass out of here right now. I am following you out of here. You are not ever to be seen on this property again." So he pulls out. I follow him. Right.
3: How nice was he? Like, how nervous is he when he thinks you're talking to a cop? "Yes, sir. No, sir."
2: Yeah, I mean, he was himself. He was very cooperative. I didn't tell him to get out of the car or anything like that. I did ask him if they were drunk, and he said, "No, sir, they haven't been opened yet." I knew that because we knew basically what time that they were going out on a date, what time they were going to get there. So we take the 12-pack, and me and my buddy go, and they were probably out 2 to 3 hours.
3: Yeah.
2: His parents were not home this weekend. That was part of their deal. They were going to go, and then they were going to go back and crash or party or do whatever they wanted to do there. So we sat there and drank every single, and we were in walking distance of going home.
3: Yeah.
2: So we'd already taken his dad's truck back. We just sat there and just threw beer cans all over the front yard. And so when he got back, his entire lawn was covered in a 12-pack that me and my buddy drank. Because you know, when you're that age and you get beer,
3: oh God,
2: you can put down 6 quick. I mean, it's just like, this is awesome. Threw them all in his yard. The next day, he tells my buddy the story of what happened the night before. And so Brian spilled the beans to these guys. They were so pissed. Like, these are our best friends.
3: Right.
2: And a friend.
4: Of course they're pissed.
2: Yeah.
4: You ruined him getting laid and took his beer.
2: Correct.
4: And beer is hard to get.
3: Dumped out the wine cooler.
4: When you're underage. Yeah, why did you dump out the wine
3: cooler? Because he didn't want the wine
2: coolers. I didn't want to drink the wine coolers.
5: Oh, man.
2: And I just
3: got to do that show of force, right?
2: Exactly. So that's what I'm saying. I'm going to pick out the wine coolers
3: over the beer. I do get that because the cops do that, right?
2: It was a 4-pack. So, like,
3: if you're underage and the cops roll up.
4: I mean, it happened to Bernie with real cops, but they poured out everything.
2: Right. And I didn't want
3: but
2: them.
3: But he's not a real cop.
2: I don't want to pour out everything. I want that 12-pack of beer.
3: Right. He wants the beer.
4: I'm just on your buddy's side. I'm pissed.
2: I thought I made the right decision at the time because I didn't know what they were going to have in there.
3: Yeah. Oh, no. I think you did well.
2: Yeah, exactly.
3: Yeah, I dumped out the wine.
4: I mean, for being a bad friend and stealing their stuff, yes, you made the right decision.
2: As far as us being able to drink what we wanted.
3: You would not have been a part of this tent.
4: No.
3: Okay. Really? Oh,
4: I know the pain of trying to get a 12.
2: We would go there and drink in these areas. And we knew nobody would mess with us. So
3: right.
2: We knew where those were. At the time, my stepfather, maybe a year or two before that, had run for county commissioner.
3: Okay.
2: All right. So in our garage, we had all these signs, like where you have like just metal signs with two posts down the middle.
3: Yeah,
2: of
3: vote for so and so.
2: Yeah, kind of like maybe the size of a wire coat hanger that's holding it up. Well, I made these signs that said, not here. So I just put white paper over that and said, not here. Try again. It was like, but I had like six of them at all the places. So before I went on the date, I went out and placed all these signs in these locations. So when they got there, thinking they were going to bust me,

0: Right.
1: There's a sign that says, try again, sucker.
0: Right.
1: Like, you know, like this kind of stuff. So when I got home from my date that night, all of those signs were stuck in the ground in my parents' house in the front yard. They never found me, but they confiscated all the signs and put them back in my front yard, which I thought was pretty funny.
0: That's pretty funny. Yeah. But they never really got you back, though.
1: Water under the bridge, but still.
2: Yeah. I mean, one time when I was living with all those guys at Hopkins, there was a group of guys that lived across the way, and they had a keg. But they left for the night and went. We knew they went to a bar.
0: Yeah.
2: So they had invited us over earlier to drink from said keg. And frankly, we were kind of drunk and we were bored. So we stole the keg and we brought it into our house. So then they knocked.
0: Wait. You gave Miles grief.
1: For 12-pack, you stole an entire keg?
2: Well, hear me out.
0: Okay.
2: Sounds bad.
0: Yes.
2: And then what these guys didn't know was that I had some friends in from, you know, where I grew up, PG County.
0: Okay.
2: So they knock on the door and my buddy Cam, who lives there, they're talking real tough. And I hear him going, we don't have your keg. And the one guy goes, we could see you doing keg stands from across the
1: right.
2: Right. So we know the gig is up, right? And he's giving him the business. You're going to walk that keg back over and this and that. Now, what he doesn't know is that I'm standing in the kitchen with four large dudes that just are hood. Mm-hmm. And he came in. I mean, he ducked his toes real quick.
0: Oh,
2: we never said a word. He went, you know what? We're going to take it back. And we just went, okay. And he's like, we'll walk it back over. We just went, okay. And then when he left, everybody just started laughing like, oh, my God.
1: Yeah.
2: We should have. We were the a-holes completely.
1: How long did you drink off of it before they came back?
2: Oh, it was only like an hour.
1: All right.
2: But that line will always stay in my head. Cam just being like, why do you think we have it? We could see you doing keg stands. That's our keg.
1: Jesus.
2: Right? Because like the back windows just looked into each other across the alley.
0: Wow, and giving Miles grief about a 12-pack.
2: Hey, they got their beer back.
0: They did.
2: Miles drank it.
0: You would not have given it back, though.
2: All right.
0: If they did not come over, you're not telling me you guys would have made it your mission to crush that keg in however many days it takes.
1: Were you drunk when you got arrested, dressed up as a cowboy from the Village
0: People? I was, but the thing is, I wasn't. I had not committed a crime. I was working at a restaurant. It was our Halloween party, right? So we had closed the restaurant. It's just a party for the employees. And me and four other of the cooks said, you know what, man, because we couldn't figure out what we want to be. So we said, you know, let's just do the Village People. Why the hell not? We'll each be one of the characters, and I happen to be the cowboy. So at that time, I had to take makeup and draw a mustache on, right, because they had kind of that handlebar mm-hmm. mustache. So drew it on, had a red, like, neckerchief around my neck, straw hat, and the blue shirt that the dude wore, right? Simple costume. Had a great time at the party, and yes, got drunk. But when the party was done, I'm going to walk back home. It's like a 15-minute walk. It's really not a long walk. In that time, I managed to get accosted by the cops. We start, well, I guess I'm mouthing off. Technically, I guess cops can't mouth off, but I'm mouthing off. And this one, so there were two cops originally showed up, and there's always good cop, bad cop, right? So the one guy's pretty decent. The other dude, the shorter of the guys, he kept tapping me with his nightstick. Not like hitting me, but kind of, hey, man, I need you. And I was like, dude, you need to stop tapping me with that nightstick. He said, or what? Now, to be fair, I dropped him. And that's what got me right there. I put my shoulder right into his chin. Guy goes to the ground. Now, the thing that I did not know what was happening when I was talking to the two cops is that they called backup. So there's a bunch of cops behind me. I had no idea they were there. So once I took out little dude, I'm on the ground immediately, right? Knee in the shoulder blade and all that. And I'm just like, all right. Put me in a paddy wagon, all right? Again, dressed as a handcuffed cowboy. Get down to the police station. They're doing the booking thing at this point. So the cop who I hit, he's the one who drove the paddy wagon. And man, because I was like, man, take these cuffs off. We can settle. I wanted to beat that dude's ass. Now, at this point, he's very professional. Sir, just step out of the back of the pack, blah, blah, blah. Then they put me to the guy that kind of books you in. And when he rolls out, you know, he gives me this big, long speech. But the one thing he said is, and I don't like to repeat myself. Like, okay, that's who this guy is, right? So he's asking me the questions. He's filling out this paperwork. And then he asked me something, but I honestly didn't understand what he said. So I didn't say anything. So he looks at me and he's like, are you done answering questions? I said, no, I didn't understand what you said, but you said you don't like to repeat yourself. So let's move on. Not the right thing to say. That pissed him off, right? So they throw my ass into the jail. And then, so I refused to give him my fingerprints was the thing. Right. So he's like, all right, man. And they put my ass in the jail cell. About 2 hours later, that same guy came back, told me his name was Officer Friendly. I didn't believe him, but he came back. And now he's trying to reason with me. And he's like, listen, man, we just need to get your fingerprints. I said, oh, where are you going to get my fingerprints? If you open that cell door and cut my fingers off. I said, that's how, and if you open that cell door, I'm getting out of here because I am pissed. This is ridiculous. What am I being arrested for? I was arrested for resisting arrest. I said, that will happen every time. There has to be something else before that, right? But anyway, so I got thrown out in court later. But I'm sitting in that jail cell, and I still have to go get my mugshot done. So I take my mugshot, and I see the guy smiling, and I'm just like, what? And he kind of turns his monitor around, and I'm like, Jesus Christ, I forgot that I was dressed like a cowboy.
2: Talking tough as the cowboy.
0: I forgot that I was dressed like a cowboy because your adrenaline's going. So when he kind of spins the monitor around, I'm like, oh, my God, it looks so freaking ridiculous, man. And I was a long and short of it, but I got out the next morning. When I'm leaving the next morning, this was...
1: Do you know how long you're going to be in?
0: You have no idea, man, because this was a Friday night when he put me in there, and Officer Friendly, as he called himself, because I just refused to cooperate with this guy. And he's like, no skin off my nose, man. I'm back Monday. So in my mind, I'm like, I'm going to be here all weekend. I wasn't. They did let me out the next day. But where Baltimore Central Booking is right next to like the notorious strip club area. And there is a ton of prostitutes, whether it's gay or straight, all the prostitutes are there. So when they let me out, the first thing I have to do is walk down that street. I got propositioned by so many people. They thought I was dressed as a cowboy, you know.
2: Like a hustler.
0: Yeah. I wasn't in the mood. But like three different dudes, like, hey, I'm like, man, that is not why I look like this, all right? Just, I'm having a bad day. I'm just going, oh, sorry, man, sorry. Yeah, so I got proposition, whole nine, got home. Just like, this is so stupid. And like I said, when you forget that you're dressed like a cowboy, and then you see the mugshot, you're like, Jesus.
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2: Hey, man, this is your fault.
1: Shame on. They say a record number of Americans will hit the road for the three-day Memorial Day weekend. We celebrate on a Bad Choice Friday with Lindsey Buckingham. Average person will drive 50 miles. 50 miles to get to their destination for their Memorial Day plans. So Lindsey Buckingham and Holiday Road taking on Eddie Rabbit. I want to say that the Rabbits are doing pretty well. I think this is in a commercial.
3: Yeah, we're playing it.
1: Eddie Rabbit has passed on.
4: Yeah.
1: But what is it?
3: Les Schwab.
1: Oh, it's Les Schwab.
3: Yeah, we literally just had it on. Like in the last break.
1: Okay.
3: Yeah.
1: That's how you know the song, maybe.
3: Yeah.
1: I knew it when it came out, but then again, I'm old.
5: That makes sense, man. They're always so nice in there.
4: Well, Les Schwab?
5: Yeah.
4: That's what they're known for, right?
5: Yeah. I wish I had a car when they used to give out free beef, though.
4: Free beef?
5: That was the whole thing.
4: What?
5: Yeah, for years. They had, there was this time of year where you got free beef. So when I finally got a car out here, I said to the guy, I was like, is there any chance there's still free beef? And he's kind of laughing. He's like, man, we haven't done that in years.
3: Yep.
4: I'm only here for the beef.
5: Right, now, you need tires, but beef is better.
1: Vote now if you follow us on X and Men's Room Live or you're watching the show on YouTube there. That's a KISW Rock. There's a poll up there as well. All right. Speaking of Les Schwab, I'm going to tell you this story real quick, Ted. This was probably a year ago or 2 years ago. The state of Washington has a law where at one point in time in the spring, it's a Saturday. If you have knobbies or the studs on your tires, you have to take those off.
4: Correct.
5: So
1: you can't be driving around. It's a Saturday. And I'm driving to Oregon. I'm just getting into Tacoma. And a nail goes in my tire, man. And my tire just, I mean, it goes down quick.
4: Right.
1: How fast that thing just went flat. So I pull over the side of the road, change my tire. And the next stop, there is a Les Schwab. Now, what I don't know...
4: Tell me you got free beef.
1: Well, what I don't know is this day. This day is that day where you got to take those tires off your car.
5: All right.
1: So I walk up to the front counter. There's cars. Every bay is full. There's trucks in the parking lot. Right.
5: Yeah.
1: And I was like, sir, ma'am, my tire went flat. He's like, ha, ha, ha, ha, ha, no way you're getting in today.
4: Oh,
1: and
4: damn.
1: I was like, oh, man. He's like, and he explained it. He's like, dude, you just got the worst luck in the world.
4: Yeah.
1: He's like, man, I am completely booked. We're even staying open late tonight.
4: Damn.
1: So people can come in and take this stuff off. I was like, geez.
4: So what'd you do?
1: I ended up going to another garage in Lakewood. There was one of these, when I walked into this garage, it was like an old gas station.
4: Yeah.
1: With the doors up. The guy was asleep behind the counter.
4: Yeah.
1: And he lifted his head up when I walked in. He's like, hey, man, good morning. And I'm like, well, it's the afternoon, but can you help me with this tire? That guy changed that thing in about 5 minutes.
4: Yep.
1: He passed it. I was on my way. I was like, he's like, how much do I owe you, man? He's like, I don't know, man. Just give me $20 or something. I gave him 40. I was like,
5: dude,
1: thanks for looking at me.
5: That old Topaz I used to drive, where the battery was situated, changing the light bulb in the left headlight was just very hard to do.
4: All right.
5: So I went to a gas station, College Park, whatever, and the guy basically belittled me, I'd say, for 5 to 7 minutes.
4: About what?
5: You can't change your own headlight? He's like, you're a 21-year-old male. This, and I go, well, it's a little bit... So this goes on, seriously, for 5 to 10 minutes. Then he's struggling.
1: Oh, really?
5: And finally, he's like, all right, I get it now. And I was just like... Yeah,
1: I told you.
5: Why, you didn't have to insult my manhood for 5 minutes.
1: All right, do we have time for a few birthday emails brought to you by Men's Room Roasted Red Salsa from San Juan Salsa Company?
5: Oh, hit it again. Step responsibly.
1: All the gentlemen. Yes. Want to wish my
5: step responsibly
1: lovely sister Alicia happy birthday. She's the most amazing person and, oh, well, hold on. Yeah, the hell with it. Loving person I've ever met with. Although she sounds like a sailor when she talks. I hope Eric and the girls spoil you today. Have fun at the Kali Bud Show tonight. Kali Buds?
4: No idea.
1: And I wish we could be there to celebrate with you. Please give her some turtle wax. The dirty German's talking about dirty things she does at a reggae show. and the captain on what he does to get drugs into concerts. Lots of love that from Chris, Jess, and Lily Rose.

0: Yeah, I do not know what this Kali Bud situation is, but maybe practice some Kali Butt.
1: Yeah, it sounds like she'll be sucking on a lot of things. It's this reggae show.
0: Yeah. Rent a Ross.
1: Yeah, it's a reggae band.
2: All right.
3: Oh, makes it sense. Is?
1: Yeah.
2: Okay, all right, there you go.
0: Captain.
2: Afternoon, brethren.
1: Oh, hey, Captain, sorry.
0: Ooh, well, ahoy, there's slow you roll, Miles.
2: Jumping the gun today.
0: I need to give her a little 411 on how to smuggle drugs into a reggae show. Well, the El Capitan is blessed with an unusually elastic rectum. So I have no problem hiding all the drugs I need in my backside. That also includes an incomplete handle of Jack Daniels. Yeah, it fits. It's more fun pulling it out, though. Crunch berries.
1: Tip responsibly.
2: Afternoon, brethren. Today marks the last year of our friend Alyssa Brown being in her 20s. She turns 29 today. What an amazing soul she is. Awesome, amazing, shy, quirky, and got a heart of gold. Can we just all say together, happy 29th birthday, Alyssa?
4: Happy 29th birthday, Alyssa.
2: And Coach Ted on being the last year before hitting 30. And also a birthday wish for a Jordan 2. They celebrate the same day. Thanks, guys. That's from the Elk Plain Drifter, Amy Jean, and the Weekend Party Crew.
1: All right, 29. Now, this is a sweet birthday here, right? Next year, you'll turn 30. You'll be freaking out. Probably still throw some big party. Maybe do something you regret. But 29 is right in that sweet spot. Still in your 20s. Go out there, get loose, and make fun of everybody this year that's over 30.
2: Oh, guys, since you mentioned tongue twisters that weren't fit for the FCC, I thought I would get Ted to do my favorite for my 39th, Rhubarb Barbara, or at least that last bit, since it's long. Cheers, Ted, and thank you, everyone, for keeping us entertained. He wants you to give that a shot.
0: Rhubarb Barbara.
2: You can't really mess up. It's just an amazing tongue twister to try to get through.
1: What, all of it? Where does it start?
2: The middle paragraph.
1: Jesus Christ, man. That's a long thing.
2: Yeah, it is.
0: I'll zip my pants.
1: What is the joke here?
2: I don't think there is one.
1: I don't trust you. I don't trust this guy. They all went to Rhubarb Bar Barbara's Rhubarb Bar Bar. So after the Rhubarb Bar Barbara's Rhubarb Bar, Barbarians, Beard Barber and Barbie, the barmaid from the Rhubarb Bar Barbara's Rhubarb Bar Bar, Barbarians, Barbarians Beer Bar could find Rhubarb Bar Barbara and eat some wonderful rhubarb pies and a nice refreshing glass of Rhubarb Bar Barbara's Rhubarb Bar Bar Barbarians Beard Barber's Beard. All right.
2: I think you did all right.
1: That is just kind of funny.
0: Yeah. Rhubarb Barb's Bar?
1: I don't know. I felt like a setup.
2: Yeah. Hello, gentlemen. Want to wish Harriet Tubman a happy birthday. Not that Harriet Tubman.
0: Someone named their child Harriet Tubman.
2: Can she please get that horse fart and a Geez Louise? Thanks from Mr. Tubman.
0: Is her name Harriet and she married a Tubman?
2: I don't know.
5: What else?
2: Geez Louise.
6: Jeez Louise!
1: I don't know that I would have taken that last name if my name was Harriet.
0: I'd be like, man, no, there's no way. Harriet Tubman.
2: No. I'm not being named Harriet.
0: I hope it's a white
2: I've known
0: lady.
2: One Harriet.
1: Well, that's what I was going to say, too.
0: I hope desperately that this Harriet Tubman is a white woman. Just so she says, my name's Harriet Tubman. Hey, easy.
2: Yeah.
1: Is that more awkward for you or me?
0: For her.
2: Mm-hmm. Konnichiwa, degenerates. I do declare it is the birthday of Rich, pronounced Smoke Master Flex's birthday today in honor of him spending his memorial weekend out joining Tammy with a capital T. Can Coach Ted give him advice on how to have a fun red, white, and blue time? And Miles bringing some questionable dad jokes. That said, enjoy the weekend, amigos. That from Bacon.
1: All right. You want classic red, white, and blue holiday fun? First of all, we're going to need hot dogs. Maybe some potato salad. Maybe a baked bean. Maybe some corn. You can either give a shout out to Mexico and make some elote. Other than that, I recommend a six-pack of the Men's Room IPA. Then after that, drink some Freedom beers.
0: Freedom. 72 yeah. ounces of freedom.
2: All right, Rich. The dad, you're going to get all of them. The Lord said, Peter, come forth. But Peter came in third and took bronze. What did the doctor say when the patient asked to sew his own stitches? What did the doctor say when the patient asked if he could sew his own stitches?
0: I don't know.
2: Suit yourself.
0: Okay.
2: Dad Joke Friday. What do Germans use for contraception? What do Germans use for contraception?
0: Yeah, we don't.
1: I don't know what.
2: Their personalities.
1: Oh, damn.
0: Damn.
1: So you're having a very fine time.
2: Here's one that Jerry sent in. Dad joke from Jerry. Guys, unfortunately, my grief counselor passed away.
1: He's so good, I didn't even care.
3: Yeah.
1: That's a good one, yeah.
2: How does a hamburger introduce his girlfriend? How does a hamburger introduce his girlfriend?
6: This is Patty?
2: Meat Patty.
7: Ah, Meat Patty.
2: Meat Patty. Okay.
1: You want that dog one from yesterday? Like the cops knocked on my door. They said my dog was chasing a kid on a bike.
6: Oh, no.
1: I slammed the door. My dog doesn't even own a bike.
7: I got it.
2: What is Disturbed's favorite bottled water? The band Disturbed, what is their favorite bottled water?
1: Dasini?
0: I don't know.
1: Ooh, wah la la la.
2: Or, oh, wah la la. Why did the comedian go to the morgue?
0: Because he was dead?
2: It was open mic night. How do you kill a person that only listens to 80s soft rock? How do you kill a person that only listens to 80s soft rock?
1: Softly.
0: Softly with his song?
2: You cut off their air supply.
0: Okay.
1: Oh,
0: all right.
2: Air supply joke. And finally, my girl told me I was the worst sex that she has ever had.
0: Oh, yeah?
2: I told her there's no way to figure that out in 15 seconds. Yep. All right, guys, here you go.
4: Happy, happy, happy birthday. Happy, happy, happy birthday. Happy, happy, happy birthday to you, to you, to you.
0: BT.
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2: Thank you, Alvin. Oh, this is kind of a cool email right here. All right.
0: Why's that?
2: Okay. When we did the Smash auction, one of the items up for bids was Little Woody's. They were offering up a specialty hamburger for one of our listeners who had the highest bid that they could create and would be the burger special of the week at all of the Little Woody's locations. All right. I was one of the first people to bid on this hamburger. Unfortunately, I got outbid by a lot.
0: I'd say you were one of the first people to be outbid.
2: Yes.
0: Just how you phrase it.
2: Taryn jumped in from the Daily Mix Morning Show.
0: Well, you outbid her, right? Didn't you?
2: No, she outbid me.
0: Oh.
2: Ryan Castle came in, outbid her. And it was back and forth, back and forth. And all of a sudden,
1: I had a secret buyer in there.
2: You did?
1: I did. I knew, and he ran it up as high as he could. But this guy,
2: Mark
1: went over the top.
2: Mark comes through. But Mark, he gets an email from Jana at Little Woody's. Said contacting you for the auction winning Create Your Burger at Little Woody's contest. So we typically approach it with, you know, choice of protein, whether you want beef or chicken, what type of bun you want. Then your creativity comes into play. Something you grew up with, your favorite culinary style, whatever. We can look at various veggies, fresh pickled stuff, incorporate a flavor into an aioli, add something crunchy with texture, you name it. But basically, getting back to Mark and saying, hey, look, we'd like to get this thing put together, and hopefully we can get the burger out in September.
0: Okay.
2: All right. But ideally, nail down the ingredients and what you want.
0: Sure, so they can get ready.
2: As soon as you can. So Mark writes back to Jonna at Little Woody's, and he says, hi, Jonna. Thanks for reaching out. I'd like to discuss assigning the task to Miles in the Men's Room on the show. They're the ones that made it happen. Miles was one of the first bidders for the auction. He sounded like he was really into it. So between him and the guys, I'm sure they can knock it out of the park. If you could do me a favor and ask them to create the burger, I truly would appreciate it. I think that's appropriate. Let me know what they say. Thanks in advance.
0: How about that?
2: So we have
0: this
2: now,
0: is what you wanted more than anything.
2: We have now been tasked. Well, here's the hard part about this, okay? All four of us are going to have to get involved in this.
0: Uh-huh.
2: Which means, you know, from Steve's perspective, he's not going to want any vegetables on this thing.
0: That is correct.
2: Which to me, that kind of sucks.
5: Because I do, like...
0: What would you put on a burger?
5: I'm trying to think. Would you be good with grilled onions or something like that?
0: Onions are fine. I don't like tomato, pickle, and lettuce, right? Those are the ones. Those are the standard
1: burgers. I think it might be easier to give Miles our absolute no's, and then you design the burger. My only no, and I know you like it, is blue cheese.
0: Yes.
5: Okay. Blue cheese. I'm no blue cheese.
3: I'm with you. No.
5: Okay. My only no, and I don't care what anyone says. They can, you know, themselves. No pretzel bun. Look.
1: Do they even offer that?
5: She said basically, look, if you need some specialty things like different kind of...
0: Yeah, that's what I'm talking
1: about. I see.
5: We need to get this thing put together early so we can prepare for whatever it is you want. I might, on the flip side, reach out to Jonna and see if we could do the idea we originally came up with, which was three separate sliders.
0: Mm-hmm.
5: All on one tray.
0: And that way, each one of us, right? So mine is the one that has no vegetables. Miles is the one that definitely has vegetables. Yep. Ted's one that has blue cheese, right? So maybe we could break it down like that. But we need to talk to Little Woody's about that. Because we're not going to agree on a single burger.
5: We don't know if we can or not, but either way, we're going to create a burger.
0: What, Ted? We're just not going to agree on a burger.
1: Yeah, I
0: mean, it's just not going to happen.
5: Mm-hmm. We also got to come up with a name for the burger.
6: I mean, for that one, it's the Men's Room Slider Platter.
5: I mean, are you going to order that?
6: Men's Room Slider Platter?
5: I mean, did you think about the first thing that Steve's mom said when we got the sausage?
0: She goes, oh, what'd you guys call it? I said, oh, it's just Men's Room Sausage. Her response, and I quote, ew. And I'm like, I said, we didn't think about it. We're used to the name, but I'm like, yeah, now that I'm saying it out loud, that sounds terrible. Men's Room Sausage.
1: Yeah, ew. And if we just make one, I still think on this one, Miles, because you were so about it.
0: Yeah.
1: You design it just with the nose, and we call it like the Miles Mac.
0: Miles Mac.
6: All right.
1: Well, you like Big Macs? You like Little Wood? I'm trying to help.
3: I know. Have we done this one before? That one on top?
1: I'm not sure. Show it to Mike.
3: Mike, the one that's highlighted. Have we done that 10 versus the FCC?
6: Yes,
5: I don't want to double up.
1: I've done so many of them, dude.
3: No.
1: I'm like Tom Brady.
6: No, I don't think we've done this one before.
5: Okay.
6: No.
5: All right. We'll stick with that one. Okay. Okay, so I think it's time that we go back in time to the last time that we played 10 versus the FCC. If we could, let's go back in time.
1: Some say sheep that struggle from sexual frustration sit on ships and sip on Schlitz. So sheepishly sitting Schlitz sippers sent ships of sexually frustrated sheep to sit on sheets of silt Schlitz.
5: Three times fast.
1: Some sheep that struggle from sexual frustration sit on ships and sip on Schlitz. So sheepishly sitting Schlitz sippers sent ships of sexually frustrated sheep to sit on sheets of silk.
0: Oh!
6: On silk.
9: And now, everyone's favorite daytime game show, where one person could lose $325,000 and their job, or win, and walk away with nothing. It's time for Ted versus the FCC.
5: Hello, here we go again on Ted versus the FCC.
1: Let's go.
5: Yep. I can't believe how many more listeners submitted Ted versus the FCCs we've had now that we stopped working hard on the Thursday nights.
0: If we had known that, we'd have stopped working so hard.
1: How's the sleep going?
0: Oh, much better now.
1: Yeah, getting to bed early.
0: Yeah.
1: A little bit better. For you guys.
5: One day at a time there. Okay. This comes from our buddy Eric, who says, suck it, Ted. He sent in a couple submissions already this year.
1: Is this the same Eric that already beat me this? Yeah.
5: Jesus, oh, Eric. No. He's out to get you.
1: Yeah, I could tell.
5: Hey, look, man, if you're going to come up with this stuff on your own, we're gonna do it.
0: Yeah.
5: That's how the game's played. This one has to do with Buck. He likes to make fudge. And it goes something like this. Buck makes fudge suckers. Fred likes to suck Buck's fudge. Buck watches Fred suck his fudge. Buck fudgers and Fred suckers. Or is it Fred fudgers and Buck's suckers?
1: All right.
5: The way that we do Ted versus the FCC is one time through, then three times fast.
1: Buck makes fudge suckers. Fred likes to suck Buck fudge. Buck watches Fred suck his fudge. Buck fudgers and Fred suckers. Or is it Fred fudgers and Buck suckers?
5: Three times fast.
1: Buck makes fudge suckers. Fred likes to watch Buck's fudge. Buck watches Fred suck fudge. Bug fudgers and Fred suckers. Or is it Fred fudgers and Buck suckers?
5: One.
1: Buck makes fudge suckers. Fred likes to suck Buck's fudge. Buck watches Fred suck his fudge. But Buck fucker. Oh! Okay. All right. All right.
2: Hear that thing? I'll try again next week. Right. Hey, but don't forget, as far as the Miles Montgomery class, the last twosome is up for grabs coming up. We are going to do one more Ted versus the FCC, or maybe we'll continue on next week if Ted gets it right, at 5:40, right at the end of TV Time with Ted.
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0: SW, the men's room returns with Miles and Thrill.
1: All right, so real quick here, a little programming now for you. Three-day weekend. If you're out there grilling, pick up some men's room beer brats, Uli's Famous Sausage.
2: Oh, yeah.
1: I know for a fact they are available at the PCC in Fremont, so I'm there again this morning.
2: All right. Nice.
1: Now, as far as the men's room IPA, it's available at a lot of select locations. But the men's room red, we know for a fact, as at the Westie on Roosevelt.
2: Nice.
1: And now on Draft. And Mike's Chili Parlor in Ballard.
3: Whee! All right.
1: Mike was one of the first people to carry the men's room brand in the first place.
3: Yes.
1: So it's good that he got that beer back, man. And word on the street, people are loving it. So if you're in Ballard, stop by Mike's, pick up a men's room red. My recollection is there's still some men's room roasted red salsa at Market Time in Fremont.
3: All right.
1: And of course,
2: dip responsibly.
1: Your West Seattle Thriftway has all three of those products if you want to enjoy over the weekend.
2: That West Seattle Thriftway, they've had stuff for years.
3: Yeah, dude, they treat us well.
1: You grilling them up on Sunday or Monday?
2: Sunday. I'm going to get up, I'm going to drink champagne, watch Arsenal lift that trophy, and eat men's room sausage for way too early.
1: What are you
3: champagne
1: putting on?
3: Champagne and sausage. I like
2: champagne
3: it.
2: And sausage, the only way I party.
1: You going to kraut, or are you going to go like onions and peppers? What are you doing?
2: You know, I don't know. That's a good call. I feel like it's... Because it's still a beer brat, right?
3: Yeah.
2: I feel like generally if I put peppers and onions, it's because it's an Italian sausage.
1: Right, but the sausage is so good. I've had it both ways. It's
2: what do you recommend?
3: I would go onions if you're going to add anything, but honestly, you don't need to add anything.
1: No.
3: You really don't, man.
1: You really don't. Just some good mustard.
2: I might put
3: agreed.
2: A little Dijon on there.
3: Dijon?
2: I'm a Dijon guy these days.
3: Man, I'm telling you, that Boar's Head sweet brown mustard, I think it is. What I don't know. It's so good in my fridge, man. Like, I'll just squirt it in my mouth.
1: Yeah.
3: Straight
1: up. To help our friends at the Fisher House when you buy all three of those products and be safe and enjoy the three-day weekend. Speaking of the weekend, coming up at 5:08, we will drink a toast with a shot of the day. We do have your headlines on the way at 5:50. But first, quick check with Mike Hawk and some of the stories and headlines he is not working on.
4: Well, thank you, Miles. A new study found that riding a bike can boost more than the health of your body, but also your mind as well.
3: Really? Riding a bike?
4: Yeah. What do you know?
2: I mean, riding a bike through traffic, like if you're commuting, it's not relaxing. But I feel like anytime you're on, like, just cruising around on a beach cruiser or whatever, it's always pretty fun and relaxing.
4: Oh, yeah.
3: Well, if you're on a beach cruiser, you're living the right life.
2: Yeah.
3: That's my fault, man.
4: Doing all right.
3: Yeah.
4: I haven't rode a bike in a while. I enjoyed bicycling when I was a lot younger.
3: I mean, that was transportation when you were a kid, man.
4: Hell yeah, dude.
3: You'd ride anywhere. That
4: hell
3: was great.
4: Yeah. Pro chess players make better moves when they decide faster, according to a new study. Kind of the paralysis of analysis, I guess.
3: Yeah.
4: You know?
3: I don't have that problem. I'm terrible at chess one way or another.
4: I used to be okay at it.
3: Okay.
4: Now I'm bad at it.
3: All right. Yeah.
2: I mean, I think that goes for a lot of sports.
4: Sure.
2: Like, watch a third baseman, right? If it's like a slow grounder and they run up and they got to gun it across the field, they almost always make that throw.
3: Mm-hmm.
2: But sometimes they get that hot shot and they've got time to, like, double clutch and think about
3: right,
2: it.
3: Right, right.
2: That's when it goes sailing.
3: Overthrow, yeah.
4: Yep. Researchers have identified a new marine species that they're calling the T-Rex of the sea.
3: The T-Rex of the sea.
1: Is that because they have little tiny arms?
4: Maybe.
3: They look like sea lion.
4: Oh, no.
3: Do they have a picture of it?
4: I'm not working on it, man. I don't know what it is.
3: The T-Rex.
4: Honestly, it was paywalled, so I wasn't able to see it. So many freaking news stories are paywalled these days. I can't see a doggone thing. I
1: hate that.
4: Killing me. Like, spread
1: just
4: the
1: don't,
4: word.
1: Just don't share it if it's a paywall.
4: Right.
1: That's all.
4: Don't give me the headline.
1: Yeah. I know for a fact when I say Seattle Times, like, I can't click on this.
4: Right.
3: I know. So I don't bother to read it.
2: I'm going to do it this weekend.
3: What's that?
2: If I'm sitting at the bar talking to somebody, like halfway through, I'll go, if you want the rest of the story, it's behind a paywall.
3: Oh, right. There you go.
4: Subscribe to Ted's
2: Bar,
4: buddy.
2: One beer, I'll finish a story for you.
3: Do it with the joke. I mean, have like a great setup. Like, hey, man, punchline's behind a paywall.
1: VD told me to randomly walk up to someone over the weekend and go, or if you're at work. And say, like,
2: oh, yeah.
1: Have they talked to you yet? Just walk away.
3: Yeah.
4: Hey, have they talked to you yet?
3: Yeah.
4: Oh, no. That's awful.
3: Yeah.
4: Why would he do that? That's so mean.
1: They talked to you yet?
4: They talked to you yet?
1: Okay.
3: You didn't hear it from me.
4: Oh, yeah. No.
2: Put it'd be funny, too, if somebody just flipped out. Like, I effing knew it. Let's just get it over with.
3: They found all my porn stash.
1: Just walk right in the office. F you.
4: Calls out applause.
2: You got to do it. Do it like a man to my face.
4: Put your thinking caps on. Just time for the Merriam-Webster word of the day. I give y'all a 70% chance of success on this, and it is an adjective brought to you by the letter F. Ted, you're on the bench for right now just because you had a good string. Miles, Thrill, you guys get the first crack. This describes something that causes or involves a lot of emotional stress or worry. An F word that describes something that causes or involves a lot of emotional stress or worry. The sentence is, the paper was poorly researched and blank with errors.
3: Fraught?
4: Fraught! Steve the Thrill,
3: oh, nice.
4: You guys.
3: Mm. Nice work.
4: Well done, sir.
2: Yeah. Fraught.
3: I fraught the law won.
2: Glad you got one this week, buddy.
3: Cool. Thanks, Ted.
4: Ted does hold the gold for the week. Well done. You know, round of applause for Ted. He owns the gold for
2: Thanks,
4: the week.
2: Mike.
4: Well done. Well done.
2: Smartest man alive.
3: There's another guy that says it all.
4: According to a new study, creatine won't fight inflammation for most people.
3: What, was that a thing?
2: I guess. I'm confused about creatine. Like, I remember creatine is like you take it to go like get bigger gains in the gym.
4: Yeah. It's huge in gym culture right now. So I think it's supposed to reduce inflammation so that you can get right back to it.
2: Yeah. But I feel like everybody's taking it now.
3: I take one after I work out.
4: Okay.
3: Creatine?
4: Yeah.
3: Mm-hmm. Powder? What? Pill?
1: Oh, just a little white pill.
4: Okay. Yeah.
3: Why I gotta be white?
1: I don't know.
3: Why you gotta point that part out, man?
1: I don't think there is a black pill.
3: Little white pill.
2: There's black pills.
3: Are there? What's a black pill? I can't think of any.
1: Yeah, tell me a black pill.
2: Gas station D pills.
3: Okay. That's all you know they work.
2: All right. There's a rhino on it.
3: Does this work?
2: You should not take them.
4: You shouldn't take them?
2: The problem is that they're supposed to be herbs and stuff, but somehow now I think they're a lot of them. I watched this guy that does the experiments on them.
4: Yeah.
2: A lot of them are using the same active ingredient that you would get in a Viagra. But when you get Viagra from your doctor, he's going to prescribe
3: a dosage amount.
2: So those some of those are just full of it.
3: Hey, God. Now. Mm.
2: I mean, I think that was part
1: does
2: of
1: Does he
2: what,
1: show you the before and after?
2: No.
1: All right.
2: But I think that was part of the issue Lamar Odom had when he OD'd was he was eating those things like Tic Tacs at the Bunny Ranch. Or whatever ranch he was at.
1: Yeah.
3: Okay. All right. I was like, Lamar Odom needs that. Okay. Right. Bunny Ranch or wherever. That makes
2: sense. Well, if you've been on a 4-day bender,
3: that's
2: and then
3: good
2: you
3: point.
2: Throw in like legal speed, I mean, it will work, but yeah, you might have a heart attack.
4: But they advertise those things, like you were saying, they advertise them as they're more stimulant as opposed to, you know, just the D pill. It's not supposed to necessarily be a D pill. It's supposed to kind of.
3: Buff! D pill!
4: Rejuvenate you and get you ready for it.
2: Yeah.
4: Right? And instead, it's just a Viagra.
2: Yeah, I mean, again, I don't. They're not sanctioned from the FDA, so I can't recommend you take them, but they'll work.
4: Maybe they won't get it done. Apparently, wild animals in cities tend to be bolder and more aggressive.
1: Because they're around people.
3: Well, yeah.
4: Right.
2: So are people in cities.
3: Yeah, I was going to say, it kind of applies to everything in the city.
4: Right. They kind of...
3: bolder and more aggressive.
4: Right. Towards people? The people that they're around? Is that what we're talking about?
3: Yeah, everything.
4: Right. Goodness gracious. There's an article all about why it takes 24 hours to make a single Cheez-It cracker.
3: 24 hours?
2: There's no way it takes 24 hours to make one.
4: I think they can make multiple, but I think takes 24 hours to
3: From
4: make
3: beginning single. To end.
4: Correct.
3: All right.
1: I'll just take the skin off the roof of your mouth.
4: I love Cheez-Its, though, man.
2: But Cheez-Its to me are like a hot dog. I don't want to know how that's made.
4: Yeah.
3: I'm more comfortable
1: No offense, but that and Captain Crunch cereal. Those will take the skin off the top of your mouth.
4: Yes, they will.
1: And I don't know what the correlation is, but
2: salt and vinegar can leave a weird taste in your mouth, too.
3: It does. But I feel like that just eats away at the skin in your mouth.
2: Yeah.
4: And fresh pineapple.
3: Yeah.
4: True.
2: Oh, wow.
4: That'll acid the inside of your mouth. It's terrible. Ted, what day is it, buddy?
2: Friday.
4: You're absolutely right. It's Canadian Immigrants Day.
5: The Men's Room Top 10. Ooh. The Men's Room Top 10.
4: So given that it is Canadian Immigrants Day, I decided to look up some celebrities that you might not probably do know are Canadian.
3: Is that why you gave me the Happy Canadian Immigrants Day card on my desk?
4: I did. I was a little shocked that I didn't get mine, Steve.
3: It's in the mail.
4: Okay. Okay, good. Let's see here. Actors and actresses, celebrities that you might not know were Canadian. Elliot Page.
3: Did not know.
4: Known for the quirky roles in independent films like Juno and Inception. Many people don't know that Elliot Page hails from Canada. Born in Halifax, Nova Scotia.
3: Halifax.
4: Oh. All right.
3: All right.
4: Halifax. How about Kim Cattrall?
2: Did not know that one.
3: No, didn't know.
4: Most famous for her role as Samantha on the HBO series Sex and the City. She comes from Canada before moving to New York. Born in Liverpool, England, and when she was an infant, her parents emigrated to Courtenay on the scenic Vancouver Island.
3: Hmm.
4: Huh. Oh, Kim Cattrall. Yeah. Vancouver. Let's go. Kobe Smulders. You might know her from How I Met Your Mother. She played Robin Scherbatsky.
3: Oh, yeah.
4: Known for 9 seasons where there was a running joke about her Canadian heritage. However, most people don't know that the Avengers star is Canadian in real life as well. She hails from Vancouver.
3: Okay.
2: Oh, real life Canadian, huh?
4: What was Robin Sparkles was her name.
3: That was her name on the show, Sparkles.
4: So here's the thing, is that it was very much a running joke that she was Canadian, and it came up several times during the show, but also in the show, she at one point in her life starred in a Canadian like pop culture teen TV show where her name was Robin Sparkles.
3: Ah, all right.
4: She had very inappropriate songs too. You know, because Canadians are big into beavers. Jim Carrey. Did you guys know that Jim Carrey was Canadian?
3: Yes. Oh, yeah.
2: That one I knew.
4: Let's see. The famous comedian Ace Ventura star was born in Toronto, rather a suburb called Newmarket.
3: All right.
4: With a region with blue collar roots. I did not know he was Canadian.
3: Yeah, that one I knew.
4: It matches, though. Let's see here. Celebrities that you might not know are Canadian. Mike Myers.
3: Oh, yeah. That. Yeah.
4: Let's see here. Does anybody know where he came from?
3: Toronto.
4: Whereabouts?
2: No. I bet he's French-Canadian.
4: Born in Scarborough, Ontario.
2: I'm wrong.
3: Okay.
4: Elon Musk. Didn't know that he was Canadian.
2: I thought he was South African.
3: Yeah.
4: He was born in Pretoria, South Africa. Let's see here. He moved to Canada to attend Queen's University in Ontario.
1: Oh, so he went to school there.
4: Yeah. That make him Canadian?
1: No.
4: Okay.
2: No. Do they call it school, or are they like the English and call it university?
4: University.
1: I mean, my daughter lived in Africa for 2 years. She's not African.
4: No, she's not. No, she is not.
1: She looks African.
4: Yeah, she does. Leonard Cohen. Again, these are celebrities that you might not know are Canadian.
1: I did know that.
3: Oh, yeah. He's like one of their biggest artists ever.
4: No kidding.
3: Oh, yeah.
4: Do you know where he's from?
1: Leonard, no.
4: Any guesses? Leonard Cohen. Where would Leonard Cohen be from?
1: Alberta.
3: I don't know, it's like Winnipeg or something.
2: City or province?
4: Go province.
2: Quebec,
4: you nailed it. Good job. If I can, let's do the province here. Kiefer Sutherland.
3: I did know that. Yes,
4: he's a Canadian citizen, as was his father, late Donald Sutherland. Although the 24 actor was born in London, his grandfather is the former premier of Saskatchewan.
3: Oh damn!
2: Oh, it's a rough rider.
4: This one isn't a shock to anybody, but Alex Trebek.
3: Yep.
4: Was born in Canada. So does anybody know where Alex Trebek, which province Alex Trebek was from?
1: I'll say Quebec as well.
4: Quebec.
2: Oh.
3: Sticking with Manitoba.
4: Manitoba. Ted.
2: I'll say Ontario.
4: Ted's correct yet again. Ontario.
2: I know my Canadians.
4: Sudbury, Ontario. And he attended University of Ottawa.
2: Oh, the capital.
4: Yeah. Dwayne The Rock Johnson.
3: What?
2: What?
4: Began I, as a...